0: Doesn't matter how old you are. But it's not easy, son. There are many wounded soldiers and sadly many deserters.
1: I would never retreat when facing my enemy. But I do think I'm a bit young. Perhaps I could be a drummer boy.
0: The king is looking for soldiers, and the younger the better.
1: You mean I could enlist now?
0: That's right. God has opened up the ranks to all ages, young and old, as long as they ask him directly. You'll need a full pardon, you know. The pardon for sins, for working for the enemy.
1: How do I receive my pardon?
0: It's free, for everyone who asks and believes. Do you believe that King Jesus died for you?
1: Yes, sir. I have no reason to doubt it. And I'll enlist at once. Where do I sign up?
0: Well, first you must tell God all about yourself. And don't be in a hurry. Kneel down quietly somewhere. Tell him that you've been fighting on the enemy's side, but now you're asking for his pardon, his forgiveness. Then tell God you want him to enlist you and give yourself right up to him for now and forever.
1: If I enlist, shall I have to be God's soldier forever and ever, till I am an old man of 100 with white hair and no teeth?
0: Would you rather be a soldier of the enemy?
1: Oh, no, sir.
0: You're quite right to think it over. I would rather you didn't decide too hastily.
1: I think I should like to enlist. But who shall I have to fight? Are these real enemies or only make-believe?
0: I will tell you about your enemies after you've enlisted. I can show you a very real one that is your worst enemy if you return.
1: Can you? A real live one?
0: A real live one indeed. Before you go now, I'd like to pray with you. Kneel down with me, son. Loving Father, another lamb I bring thee. Guide him in his decision. And if he enters thy fold, grant that his name may be written in your book of life, and that he may fight a good fight of faith and love. For Jesus Christ's sake. Amen. Now, go home, think about it, and let me know what you decide.
2: Clean out Bessie's stall too, Teddy.
1: Oh, yes, Mother.
2: You've seemed very thoughtful since your meeting with the vicar.
1: He gave me much to think about. Mother? When did you enlist in the Lord's army?
2: When did I enlist in... Oh, shortly before I married your father.
1: And he... Did he enlist as a boy, like me?
2: No, he was a grown man. But he often said he wished he'd come to the Lord sooner.
1: I think God is waiting for me.
2: It's probably best not to keep him waiting.
1: I'm done with the feedings. May I go and spend some time by myself for a bit?
2: Certainly. But don't be too long. It'll be getting dark shortly.

0: Here I am, God. Have you been waiting for me? I've come to enlist. I've forgotten all that Reverend Upton told me to say, but will you forgive me of my sins and write my name down in that book you have in heaven? Theodore James Platt is my name. Oh, Platt is with two T's. I've come to be your soldier forever and ever. Please help me to hold up your colours well. Help me to be a good boy for Mother. And Lord, please tell Father I enlisted this afternoon.
1: This is Lamplighter Theatre at lamplighter.net.
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0: Sir?
5: Good afternoon, Teddy.
0: I've come to tell you grand news. Reporting for duty, sir.
5: Ah, new recruit, eh?
0: Yes, sir.
5: Well, please come in.
0: I enlisted in the Lord's Army yesterday.
5: That is indeed grand news. May God keep you true to himself.
0: And now I'm ready to fight the enemy.
5: Ah, yes, the enemy. I happen to have one right here waiting for you. Follow me.
0: My enemy's here.
5: Come, you'll see. Now, stand right here. I will count up to three, and when I get to three, turn round quickly, and you shall face your most frightening enemy ever. Are you ready?
0: Yes, I'm ready.
5: One, two, three.
0: Oh. That's just me in the looking glass.
5: Teddy Platt, this is your worst enemy. And the longer you live, the more you'll see what a formidable and mighty foe he is.
0: I don't understand.
5: Sit down here, and I'll try to explain. As you serve the Lord Jesus Christ, you will find you have two Teddies to deal with.
0: That would be grandmother's nightmare come true.
5: There is a good Teddy and a bad Teddy. The bad one is your enemy. Now, you said you were angry with that little girl. Are you still angry?
0: I've forgotten all about her. I don't love her, but I don't hate her either.
5: The bad Teddy in you doesn't really like her, but the good Teddy will. You must fight against the bad Teddy and overcome him. Jesus will help you. He doesn't command his soldiers from behind. He goes into battle with them.
0: Then I'm sure to beat my enemy.
5: Well, I wish that were always true, but even with your captain with you, there will be times when the enemy will get the best of you.
0: I think I know. Last week, a fellow said to me, "Come with me and we'll take some apples from the Winslow's orchard." I very much wanted to, which was the bad me. But now I clearly see that would be stealing. That's the good me, isn't it?
5: Quite right. Keep close to your captain, Teddy, and hold his banner high.
6: Have you finished feeding the cows? It's nearly time for you to get to school.
0: Yes, but I was wondering something.
7: What would that be, Teddy?
0: What do you think is the very ugliest name a boy could ever be given?
6: Now, why would you ask such a question? You're not calling anyone names, are you?
0: Oh, no. It's for my enemy.
7: Oh.
0: The bad me. I need a hideous name. One that will describe a very evil person.
6: I think you ought to get to school and use that brain of yours for something useful. Like learning.
7: Here's your lunch, Teddy. Have a good day.
0: Yes, Mum. Perhaps goggles? Or Grubby? Or Toad? It must be an absolutely terrible name. How else will I talk to my enemy? Wormface. No. Egg splat, perhaps? Oh, hello. Nancy!
8: Don't come near me, button boy.
0: But I was hoping to see you before school.
8: Why? So you can try and drown me again? Stay away!
0: Wait! I just want to talk to you!
8: You're as slow as a snail. Can't catch me!
0: Oh, yes, I can.
8: You'll never get me now.
0: Just watch me. Now that you're up a tree, you have no place to go.
8: Look at me, button boy. I'm higher than you could ever climb.
0: I can climb higher than that.
8: Not bad for a soldier boy. You soldiers keep your feet on the ground. Unlike we sailors, who need to climb ship masts and rigging. Soldiers never climb.
0: I would argue with you. But I'm not allowed to. My captain won't let me.
8: What are you talking about? What captain?
0: Jesus is my captain now.
8: I've never heard of such a thing. And he won't let you argue?
0: Yes. And it's rather annoying. I would like to argue. Here. I have something in my pocket I wanted to show you.
8: What is it?
0: This is my banner.
8: That's just an old handkerchief.
0: No. It's my banner of love. See? I even wrote the word love on it. I made it last night. It's a banner of love that I'm going to carry for my captain.
8: What in the world are you talking about?
0: It means I must love even you.
8: I don't want you to love me.
0: I've got to do it.
8: Ugh.
0: No, don't worry. It just means that I'm going to be kind to you and care about you. Like I do with my mother and grandmother.
8: How are you going to do that?
0: I'm not quite sure. One thing is, I'm never going to get angry with you again.
8: Really?
0: And it's hard. Very hard. But I've got to tell you that I'm sorry I wouldn't let you cross the bridge first. And I'm sorry I said I hated you in church.
8: Are you really sorry?
0: I think I am. At least part of me is. My enemy isn't, but I am.
8: And you'll never get angry with me? Or act mean towards me again?
0: No, I never will. And I'll even share my apple with you. Here.
8: Thank you. You should have some too. We'll share.
0: Thanks. Here.
8: So, does this mean I need to love you too?
0: I think you're better. Because it'll make it easier.
8: Well, I will then, if you do one thing.
0: What is it?
8: Give me that old button of yours.
0: Give you Father's button? Never, never, never!
8: Never?
0: Never! I'd rather be shot dead, or drowned dead, or hung dead, or chopped into tiny little bits. I'll never give it up. It's going to be sewn on my coat until I'm 100. And then, when I die, it will be buried with me. Do you know what would happen if I lost my button?
8: What?
0: I would drop down dead and die. And my heart would burst and break. And if I didn't die quickly enough, I wouldn't eat or drink. But instead, I would lie sadly in my grave. And the next morning, you'd find me all stiff and cold, with my glassy eyes staring up at heaven like an old dog hit by a wagon.
8: Oh, my. Well, I'll never love you properly until you give me the button.
0: perhaps you could just like me a little instead.
8: I might be able to do that.
0: We should get to school. We don't want to be late. Here, I'll help you.
8: So, you're going to be nice to me because Jesus is your captain.
0: Yes, and his banner is love. So I need to love everyone, whether I like them or not.
8: Why?
0: It's his top command.
8: Has Jesus any sailors?
0: I've never heard of him having sailors, so I think not.
8: Then I don't want to belong to him. But I'm glad that we are sort of friends now.
0: Why is that?
8: Because Sally White told me you tell wonderful stories, and I do like stories.
0: Would you like me to tell you about when I went through a secret little door on the side of an oak tree and found steps to a lost world?
8: Oh, yes.
0: Well, it all happened one day when I saw lightning strike the big oak tree in Farmer Green's field. I could see the smoke from a distance, and as I got closer, I noticed light coming from inside the trunk of the tree. And just as I

0: Good morning, Teddy. How are things in the Lord's army?
1: Fine, Reverend Upton. But I still have not come up with a name for my enemy, so I don't know how to talk to him.
0: Ah, have you had any battles with him yet?
1: Indeed. I had one yesterday. Grandmother was upset because I'd used her best handkerchief to make a banner of love. I didn't really think it was naughty, but she was quite upset and locked me up in the woodshed as punishment.
0: Well, it's probably best to ask before taking your grandmother's handkerchief.
1: But she didn't know I could reach the window in the woodshed, so I crawled out after she left.
0: And did she find out?
1: No. After I escaped, I realised it had been the enemy telling me to crawl out of the window, and I shouldn't have done it.
0: So what did you do?
1: Why, I crawled back in, of course. But it was easier to get out than in, because my trousers caught on a nail, and I got stuck with my legs sticking out of the window. That's where Grandmother found me.
0: Oh, dear.
1: She helped me out, and I explained what happened, and I was listening to my captain and trying to obey. And I told her I was so very sorry, but she didn't believe me.
0: It sounds like a battle indeed.
1: Yes. I don't want to be lazy or disobedient or a bully. Bully! That can be my enemy's name. What do you think?
0: Well, I think no matter what you name your enemy, you need to remember to stick close to your captain, for he reminds us that we can do nothing without him.
1: Then I shall stay in constant communication with my commander, and we'll battle Bully together. Bully. Yes, I do like that name.
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4: So, how do we play this game?
1: It's great fun. See, everyone we see is an enemy, and we have to get past them without them seeing us. We must crawl through long grass or up trees.
4: Or hide in bushes.
1: Yes, whatever it takes. And you ought to be pleased. You're the first girl I've ever let play this game with me.
4: What if we don't meet anybody? Then it won't be any fun at all.
1: That's why we're going down to the river. There are always people fishing down there. Now walk quietly. Imagine that the first person who sees us will shoot us dead.
4: But they won't.
1: You must believe they will.
4: I see the enemy now.
1: Where? Who?
4: Under the tree by the riverbank. But he'll be easy to hide from. He's sound asleep.
1: Ah, Farmer Green. He's got an awful temper. He'll make a good enemy.
4: But not a very difficult one.
1: Shh! If he wakes up, we're both in trouble. We must tiptoe past him.
4: Seems rather cowardly of a soldier, though. Here's your enemy, sleeping, and you ought to be able to capture him. Not merely sneak by.
1: It would be fun to take him prisoner and tie him up with his own fishing line.
4: But if he awoke, you'd have more than your imaginary enemy to deal with.
1: I'm certain we could do it so silently he wouldn't wake up. Don't you think we could?
4: It would be very funny. I think we should try it.
5: We did it! He didn't even stir. I'd like to see his face when he awakes. What a sight!
1: Yes, a sight.
5: What's wrong?
1: I'm afraid I'm going to have a fight with Bully. I do want to leave Farmer Green there. Awfully, I do. But it's very naughty. And I don't think my captain approves. I shall have to go back and set my prisoner free.
5: Oh, you mustn't! You'll wake him up and then you'll catch it. Let him undo himself.
1: A soldier must do as he's told. Are you coming with me?

0: can't believe we're doing this.
1: Shh, we're nearly done. We certainly tied these knots tightly.
2: What? What's going on here?
1: Please, sir, if you keep still, I shall undo you very soon. And I won't break your line if I can help it.
2: I'm tied to a tree. Did you do this?
1: Well, yes, but...
2: You scoundrel, how dare you! You are the plague of the village, and a good thrashing is what you will get, or my name isn't Jonathan Green!
1: Please, Mr. Green, I'm almost done untying you.
2: I'll teach you a lesson, my boy. One that you will never forget. Where's that rope I brought with me?
0: Let go of him! You're hurting him!
1: Just run, Nancy! Get out of here!
0: I won't leave you with this terrible, mean man! Now let go!
2: Now, seems to me you have a choice. You can either try to run and let me apply my whip to the seat of your knowledge, or you can be still and let me tie you to the tree like you did to me. What's fair is fair!
1: Much tighter than we tied him.
0: I'm getting scared. It's getting dark and no one knows we're out here. We could be here all night. We could be eaten by a wild beast and we wouldn't even be able to run. He's an awful man. A terrible, awful man.
1: We'll pray to my captain. He's always with us.
0: He's not with us now, Teddy. No one is. We're alone. Completely alone.

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Psalm 116, verse 17. I will offer to thee the sacrifice of thanksgiving. It's an old saying, and you've heard it many times, but if you'll think, you'll thank. You and I, regardless of our

0: Lutherans today have more to be thankful for than we could ever deserve. Here are some things which we could thank God for today. Thank God for your salvation. Who was it that led you to Christ? When was it? How? What were the circumstances? Thank Him for a preserved Bible. Think of the translators and the martyrs who gave us what we have today. Thank God for using you and me. Thank God for your spiritual growth. Remember what you used to be and list all the major events between there and now. Thank God for Sunday school and church, for letting us pray, for answered prayer. Make a list of your answered prayers. Thank God for future opportunities. Thank you, Jesus. You're really good to us. Something to think about.
1: You ask yourself, what time is it? I believe what time it is depends on where you look. Did you know there are 24 time zones around the earth? Somewhere, the sun is coming up on the earth right now at the rate of 1,000 miles per hour at the equator. And somewhere, it's also setting. What time is it? It depends on where you look. Did you know time is based on the speed of light? If I told you to look at the sun right now, you should look at the sun 8 minutes from right now, because that's how long it took the sunlight to get to the earth. So when you look at the sun right now, you're actually looking at 8 minutes of history at the sun. Did you know some stars are supposed to be hundreds of light years away? That means when you look at a star tonight, what you see tonight might have happened there 100 years ago. So it depends on the speed of light and where you look. Did you know somewhere right now, if you got far enough out in space, you could see creation taking place? Maybe a little bit longer and you could say, my goodness, there's Adam eating an apple right now. And did you know somewhere out in space it's still going on? Jesus is hanging on the cross. All that information is going on right now, and it's carried at the speed of light. Did you know what God is? God is light. Since God is light, He is outside the realm of time. At the same time God sees you sin right now, He hears Jesus on the cross saying, Father, forgive them, because Jesus ever liveth to make intercession for us. God is the eternal right now. And you say, I don't know if I can believe all that. Well, a little bit of trigonometry and Einstein's equation on the speed of light, and you can show that at the speed of light, time ceases to exist. And by the way, God is light. And so we need to get excited, because Jesus is able to save them to the uttermost that come to God by Him, seeing He ever liveth to make intercession for them. This is Pete Cowling.
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3: May I ask you a serious question? Maybe the most important question you could ever be asked. It has to do with the reality of life and what will happen to you when you die. Can you honestly say that you know for certain where you will spend eternity? Before you dismiss the question, I beg you, don't turn away from such an important matter. Would you consider for just a moment what the Bible, God's words to man, tells us? The Bible teaches us that in the beginning, God created the heavens and the earth. His power is so wonderful that all He had to do was speak, and things came into being. He created this world and everything in it. On the sixth day of creation, He made man and breathed life into man. God placed the man, Adam, and the wife that He gave him, Eve, into a perfect garden called Eden. They were free to enjoy the fruit of the garden. There was only one rule: to not eat the fruit of a particular tree. Their disobedience made them sinners, and because we are sons and daughters of Adam and Eve, we too are sinners by nature. Romans chapter 3 verse 10 says, "As it is written, there is none righteous, no, not one." Romans chapter 3 verse 23 tells us, "For all have sinned and come short of the glory of God." We are all sinners. I do not say that to condemn you. The truth is, we are already under condemnation for our sin. I share this news with you because those in danger need to be warned. If you die as a sinner, the Bible is very clear that the penalty is separation from God forever.

0: repair or make right on our own. All men are sinners, and all men must die because of sin. In Romans chapter 5, verse 12, "Wherefore, as by one man sin entered into the world, and death by sin, so death passed upon all men, for that all have sinned." Adam's sin has gotten all of us into a world of trouble. But just as his sin has damaged us all, there is one whose life can make us new and acceptable to God. That one man is Jesus Christ. Jesus is God, come in the flesh, born of a virgin, so that he would not be a son of Adam, but the Son of God. He is perfect and holy, yet his life was given for us on the cross as our substitute. His death was the payment for our sin. Only he could make the payment for us, because he had no payment to make for himself. Romans chapter 5 verse 8 tells us, "But God commendeth his love toward us, in that, while we were yet sinners, Christ died for us." He made the full payment for your sin. And then after 3 days, Jesus arose from the dead. He conquered sin and death, so that never again could it enslave us and take us to hell. Again, Romans chapter 6 verse 23 says, "For the wages of sin is death, but the gift of God is eternal life through Jesus Christ our Lord." Eternal life is a gift paid for by Jesus. It is freely available to anyone who will receive it. The way to receive that eternal life is by believing. It is faith, not our works, that God exchanges for righteousness. The Apostle Paul wrote in Ephesians chapter 2, verse 8 and 9, "For by grace are ye saved through faith, and that not of yourselves. It is the gift of God, not of works, lest any man should boast." God takes our work out of salvation, so that we cannot depend on ourselves to be saved. We have a choice to accept or reject his offer of eternal life. Nobody can make that choice for you. Each man, woman, and child must decide for themselves if they will or will not be saved by believing on Jesus Christ. Jesus did everything for you. There is nothing for you to do but believe it. That belief is called repentance in the Bible. It is a change of mind or change of belief. Whatever it is you have been trusting beside Jesus alone cannot save you. You need to change your belief to be only Jesus. His death, burial, and resurrection alone can purchase your salvation. There is no church or religion that can save you. There is no amount of good works that can save you. There is no amount of money that can buy your salvation. Salvation is not based upon your race, finances, or education. Everyone has to get saved the same way. Rich or poor, healthy or sick, wise or unwise, it is only through Jesus Christ that anyone can be saved. Acts chapter 4 verse 12 in our Bible says, "Neither is there salvation in any other, for there is none other name under heaven given among men whereby we must be saved." My friend, if you have made the decision to put your trust in Jesus only to save you, would you do that right now? We do not know when we will die, but we will die, and then it will be too late. Would you now accept Jesus Christ as your personal Savior? He loves you and wants to save you today. He did for you what you cannot do for yourself. Will you receive his gift of eternal life?
1: Why do people love International Baptist Church? Just ask them, they will tell you.
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0: 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And I'm so thankful that IBC had come in Dumaguete. And thank you so much, Pastor and IBC. We love you.
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0: Welcome to Facing Tomorrow. My name is Jeremiah Williams. My granddad, Dr. Tom Williams, faithfully recorded this radio program for so many years. He wanted to comfort all of us with the comfort wherewith he had been comforted by God our Father and his Son, Jesus Christ, through all of the heartaches and sorrows he experienced. He didn't know about tomorrow, but he knew who held tomorrow and who held his hand. Though he's no longer with us, his message of God's comfort lives on because Jesus lives. May you be challenged and helped as you listen to my granddad share what God had taught him. He always said, the best way to face your tomorrows is to live for Jesus today.
1: This is Dr. Tom Williams, and welcome to Facing Tomorrow. I'm so thankful to our Heavenly Father for His blessed Son, the Lord Jesus Christ. And you can't overbrag Him. You can't preach enough about Him. You could just keep saying the name of the Lord Jesus and keep saying the name of our Heavenly Father yonder in the glories and worshiping Him and worshiping His Son. And that you could just go all day long with praise. And that's what we should do from the rising of the sun to the setting of the same. And you will never praise Him enough. You'll never thank Him enough. You will never, ever wear out the blessing it is to your own heart and to those around you when you quit complaining and quit griping and quit bellyaching and quit being jealous and envious and stubborn and all the other things, and just praise God. Praise God and thank Him and praise Him and thank Him and praise Him, and you'll never overdo it, okay? And one songwriter said it this way. His name was James Wells, and he said, living by faith. And I want you to see in the 28th chapter of the book of Psalms and verse 6, blessed be the Lord because he hath heard the voice of my supplications. David was constantly praising God and just giving him glory and all of that. And so we see many of the writings of David of praise, of glory to God, of a joyful spirit. Sometimes David was down. Sometimes he cried out, the Lord to help him, the Lord to sustain him, the Lord strengthen him. And whatever it was, he called on the Lord. But you find the majority of his life, he had a great admiration of God and his Son, the Lord Jesus Christ. And again, I say what I've said so many times on the radio is people say, you mean David knew Christ? Yes, he said, I see my Lord sitting at the right hand of my Lord. If you don't think that's Christ, then you need to realize why the question was asked in Proverbs 30. And he said, I know him and I know his son's name also. Speaking of God, there in the 30th chapter of Proverbs, he said, I know him and I know his son's name also, the writer of Proverbs 30. And so today, you can go all the way back through the Old Testament, and they knew Christ. Jesus began to teach on the Emmaus Road out of the Psalms, out of the prophets, out of the writings of Moses, and he was explaining how all of these spoke of him and talked of him. And so today, we come living by faith. I care not today what the morrow may bring, if shadow or sunshine or rain. The Lord I know ruleth over everything, and all of my worry is vain. Living by faith. Though tempests may blow and the storm clouds rise, obscuring the brightness of life, I've never alarmed at the overcast skies. The Master looks on at the strife, living by faith. I know that He safely will carry me through. no matter what evils betide. Why should I then care, though the tempest may blow, if Jesus walks close to my side? Living by faith in Jesus above, trusting, confiding in his great love, from all harm safe in his sheltering arm, I'm living by faith and feel no alarm. Let me read that again. Trusting, confiding in his great love, from all harm safe in his sheltering arm, I'm living by faith and feel no alarm. That's why God says to us, give not way to sudden fear. Don't give way to sudden fear. God's very much aware of the fear that you are entering into. He's very much aware of what your need is in that moment to confide in him and to rest securely in his great love, in his great arms, in his great power. And the Lord Jesus said in John chapter 10, he said, you are in my Father's hand, and no man can pluck you from my Father's hand. Yes, hallelujah, hallelujah, hallelujah. And so today, I trust that you can face tomorrow victoriously with the Word of the living God at your side and committed to your memory and finding lodging in your heart. Oh, David said, blessed be the Lord, because he hath heard the voice of my supplication. He said, I want him to hear. No, he didn't say that. He said, he hath heard. He hath heard. He hath heard. Well, let's pray. Dear Father, help us today now and move our hearts closer to Calvary. Move our hearts closer to your great resurrected Son and to your own blessed side, where we will find peace, harmony, joy, encouragement, strength, and all that we have need of. In Jesus' blessed name, we pray with thanksgiving, our Father. Amen and amen. Then David went on in verse 7, describing what he had found in the Lord. The Lord is my strength, my shield. My heart has trusted in him, and I am helped. Therefore, my heart greatly rejoiceth, and with my song, will I praise him. Let me say to you today that you need to move right up alongside of these verses. I don't know what your circumstance is. I don't know what you're going through. I know what I'm going through. I know what I have been through with the Lord in some great deep valleys that I was called on to walk in. I know that. And then I know all of the emails that come across our desk that we pray over and that we read, and we see the answers to a hopeless situation, but not a helpless situation. God can help. And we just received one today about a lady who had a great victory. Yesterday about someone who had a great victory. We praise the Lord. And those who are yet going through the valley and yet being faced daily with awful pain awful situations to be in, are yet finding victory in Christ Jesus, our Lord, and the strength that our Heavenly Father provides through his Son for us. So David said in verse 7, the Lord is my strength. He's my shield. My heart trusted in him, and I am helped. Therefore, my heart greatly rejoiceth, and with my song I will praise him. Not long ago, I spoke to you about being a happy Christian, being a joyful Christian, having victory in your heart regardless of circumstances about you, and just rise to the occasion, and then people will see the joy that you have. They'll see the uplift that you have received, and they'll say, how did it happen? And oh, you'll have the opportunity to brag on the Lord Jesus Christ and to brag on his Heavenly Father and our Heavenly Father. And he said, my song, with my song will I praise him. And then in verse 8, he said, the Lord is their strength, and he is the saving strength of his anointed. He's the saving strength, the keeping strength, the guiding strength. When David spoke of strength in the Psalms, he spoke with an S on the end, strengths, strengths. He has the strength for today, strength for tomorrow, strength for living, strength for dying, strength in adverse circumstances, strength when the bottom falls out of your life. He has strength available for you. Oh, how wonderful is that? And David said, the Lord is the strength, and he is the saving strength of his anointed. Save thy people, bless thy inheritance, feed them also, and lift them up forever. He said, you have fed me, you have strengthened me, you have helped me, now help others of your children. And we should always be praying for others. Oh, the little song, I just love it. Others, Lord, yes, others, let this my motto be, help me to live for others, that I may live like thee. You know, somebody said, what is joy? I said, put Jesus in first place, and then others you meet face to face, and put yourself last, and spell joy. Y is for you in whatever you do. O is for others you meet, and J is for Jesus, who has first place. God wants you to be joyful. He wants you to have a peace that passeth understanding. He wants you to have a joy that's unspeakable. You just have to shout it out. You have to live it out in great anticipation of all of his goodness and wonderment. And so I trust today that you will live the life of joy that God wants you to live. And God willing, we'll be back next week with the blessed old book.
0: 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The ministry of Dr. Tom Williams is carried on through his loving wife, Janine, his family, and ministry partners like you. 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
1: This is A Light for Your Pathway, the daily reading of a proverb. All scripture portions are from the King James Version of the Bible. And now, today's proverb. Today's Light for Your Pathway comes from Proverbs chapter 21. The king's heart is in the hand of the Lord, as the rivers of water, he turneth it whithersoever he will. Every way of man is right in his own eyes, but the Lord pondereth the hearts. To do justice and judgment is more acceptable to the Lord than sacrifice. An high look and a proud heart in the plowing of the wicked is sin. The thoughts of the diligent tend only to plenteousness, but of everyone that is hasty, only to want. The getting of treasures by a lying tongue is a vanity tossed to and fro of them that seek death. The robbery of the wicked shall destroy them, because they refuse to do judgment. The way of man is froward and strange, but as for the pure, his work is right. It is better to dwell in a corner of the housetop than with a brawling woman in a wide house. The soul of the wicked desireth evil, his neighbor findeth no favor in his eyes. When the scorner is punished, the simple is made wise, and when the wise is instructed, he receiveth knowledge. The righteous man wisely considereth the house of the wicked, but God overthroweth the wicked for their wickedness. Whoso stoppeth his ears at the cry of the poor, he also shall cry himself, but shall not be heard. A gift in secret pacifieth anger, and a reward in the bosom strong wrath. It is joy to the just to do judgment, but destruction shall be to the workers of iniquity. The man that wandereth out of the way of understanding shall remain in the congregation of the dead. He that loveth pleasure shall be a poor man. He that loveth wine and oil shall not be rich. The wicked shall be a ransom for the righteous, and the transgressor for the upright. It is better to dwell in the wilderness than with a contentious and an angry woman. There is treasure to be desired, and oil in the dwelling of the wise, but a foolish man spendeth it up. He that followeth after righteousness and mercy findeth life, righteousness, and honor. A wise man scaleth the city of the mighty, and casteth down the strength of the confidence thereof. Whoso keepeth his mouth and his tongue keepeth his soul from troubles. Proud and haughty scorner is his name who dealeth in proud wrath. The desire of the slothful killeth him, for his hands refuse to labor. He coveteth greedily all the day long, but the righteous giveth and spareth not. The sacrifice of the wicked is abomination. How much more when he bringeth it with a wicked mind? A false witness shall perish, but the man that heareth speaketh constantly. A wicked man hardeneth his face, but as for the upright he directeth his way. There is no wisdom, nor understanding, nor counsel against the Lord. The horse is prepared against the day of battle, but safety is of the Lord. We trust that the power of God's Word on today's edition of Light for Your Pathway was a blessing. Tune in again to Light for Your Pathway.
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0: If you agree with God that the way you're going is wrong, don't keep going that way. Figure out how to get off that path. Figure out how to turn around. Seek help. Humble yourself. Allow yourself to be ashamed if that's what it takes. Allow yourself to lose money if that's what it takes. But don't keep doing wrong when you've confessed already that it's wrong.
1: 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What have you done? Take some drastic measures to keep yourself from doing the same sin over and over and over again. You need the mind of Christ to help you overcome.
0: You don't need to confess to me what you've done. You don't even need to tell God about it. He already knows. Right? But you do need to agree with God about what you've done. If you can agree with God that it's wrong, then you have no excuse now. You can say, yeah, I know it's wrong, God, but what? You've agreed with God that you shouldn't do it, so why are you going to do it? That's not a mistake. That's rebellion. But it's hard. Then take drastic measures, but don't do it. Cut your hands off of it. Pluck your eyes out if you have to, but don't do it if you've agreed with God that it's wrong. You don't keep doing it. If you agree with God that the way you're going is wrong, don't keep going that way. Figure out how to get off that path. Figure out how to turn around. Seek help. Humble yourself. Allow yourself to be ashamed if that's what it takes. Allow yourself to lose money if that's what it takes. But don't keep doing wrong when you've confessed already that it's wrong. I understand someone's going to come confess. Pastor, you're going to confess something. They're not confessing. You're going to tell me it's wrong. You want to do it anyway. You just want to come tell somebody about the wrong you're doing, but you're not changing anything. What good is that? Doesn't make any sense. To admit you know something's wrong, you're going to do it anyway? That's iniquity. Then in order that you sin no more, use the mind that God gave you and the process that he explains in his word of what leads to sin. Right? That how lust is enticed and then temptation comes and it conceives. When that lust conceives, it brings forth sin and sin brings death. When you understand the process there, you can go back and say, okay, let's prevent it from happening. Figure out what keeps you or what's causing you to sin and change what needs to be changed so that you can have victory over it. Adam and Eve in the garden, they sinned and that brought a whole new nature. They were sinners now, but it wasn't an excuse in God's eyes just to go out and just do anything you want now. Yep, you're sinners, so just have at it. Whatever you feel like doing, just do it. No. I believe God, when he asked the question there, the question wasn't going to change the fact of what they were, what they had done. But that question might help them to think more carefully about their decisions and not allow themselves to look at what they shouldn't look at or think about what they shouldn't think about to try to avoid sin in the future, not just go after sin. Now, the stupid things of, well, you know, only human. Oh, you know, it's easier to get forgiveness than permission. Now, that kind of attitude is a horrible attitude. Our attitude ought to be, I don't want to sin. I want to resist sin. I want to be more like my Savior who was tempted, but he never sinned. I want to resist it unto death if I have to resist it unto death. But we got to fight against it. But you're not going to fight against it if you're not looking at the whole picture. What causes it? What leads me to that sin problem? And if we can go back there and say, okay, how can I stop myself from looking at what I shouldn't look at? Hey, you got to get rid of your phone, get rid of your tablet, get rid of your computer. You can do that. If you've got some friends, you need to just get them out of your life and get out of it. If you can't control your Facebook, get off of it. Be honest with yourself. If there are things that keep tripping you up, then get serious about it.
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2: 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It's drama and suspense in the spine-tingling part 5.
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0: May I ask you a serious question? Maybe the most important question you could ever be asked. It has to do with the reality of life and death, and what will happen to you when you die. Can you honestly say that you know for certain where you will spend eternity? Before you dismiss the question, I beg you, don't turn away from such an important matter. Would you consider for just a moment what the Bible, God's words to man, tells us? The Bible teaches us that in the beginning, God created the heavens and the earth. His power is so wonderful that all he had to do was speak, and things came into being. He created this world and everything in it. On the sixth day of creation, he made man and breathed life into man. God placed the man, Adam, and the wife that he gave him, Eve, into a perfect garden called Eden. They were free to enjoy the fruit of the garden. There was only one rule: to not eat the fruit of a particular tree. Their disobedience made them sinners, and because we are sons and daughters of Adam and Eve, we too are sinners by nature. Romans chapter 3 verse 10 says, "As it is written, there is none righteous, no, not one." And Romans chapter 3 verse 23 tells us, "For all have sinned and come short of the glory of God." We are all sinners. I didn't say that to condemn you. The truth is, we are already under condemnation for our sin. I share this news with you because those in danger need to be warned. If you die as a sinner, the Bible is very clear that the penalty is separation from God forever in the lake of fire and brimstone. Romans 6:23 begins with, "For the wages of sin is death." Revelation chapter 20 verse 14 says, "And death and hell were cast into the lake of fire. This is the second death. And whosoever was not found written in the book of life was cast into the lake of fire." As sinners, we do not deserve heaven. We cannot earn heaven, no matter how much good we try to do. We are already damaged by sin, and that is damage that we cannot repair or make right on our own. All men are sinners, and all men must die because of sin. Romans chapter 5 verse 12, "Wherefore, as by one man sin entered into the world, and death by sin, and so death passed upon all men, for that all have sinned." Adam's sin has gotten all of us into a world of trouble. But just as his sin has damaged us all, there is one whose life can make us new and acceptable to God. That one man is Jesus Christ. Jesus is God, come in the flesh, born of a virgin, so that he would not be a son of Adam, but the Son of God. He is perfect and holy, and yet his life was given for us on the cross as our substitute. His death was the payment for our sin. Only he could make the payment for us because he had no payment to make for himself. Romans chapter 5 verse 8 tells us, "But God commendeth his love toward us, in that while we were yet sinners, Christ died for us." He made the full payment for your sin. And then after 3 days, Jesus arose from the dead. He conquered sin and death so that never again could it enslave us and take us to hell. Again, Romans 6:23 says, "For the wages of sin is death, but the gift of God is eternal life through Jesus Christ our Lord." Eternal life is a gift, paid for by Jesus, is freely available to anyone who will receive it. The way to receive that eternal life is by believing. It is faith, not our works, that God exchanges for righteousness. The Apostle Paul wrote Ephesians chapter 2 verse 8, "For by grace are ye saved through faith, and that not of yourselves. It is the gift of God, not of works, lest any man should boast." God takes our work out of salvation so that we cannot depend on ourselves to be saved. We have a choice: to accept or reject his offer of eternal life. Nobody can make that choice for you. Each man, woman, and child must decide for themselves if they will or will not be saved by believing on Jesus Christ. Jesus did everything for you. There is nothing for you to do but believe it. That belief is called repentance in the Bible. It is a change of mind or change of belief. Whatever it is you have been trusting, beside Jesus alone cannot save you. You need to change your belief to be only Jesus. His death, burial, and resurrection alone can purchase your salvation. There is no church or religion that can save you. There is no amount of good works that can save you. There is no amount of money that can buy your salvation. Salvation is not based upon your race, finances, or education. Everyone has to get saved the same way, rich or poor, healthy or sick, wise or unwise. It is only through Jesus Christ that anyone can be saved. The book of Acts, chapter 4, verse 12 in our Bible says, "Neither is there salvation in any other, for there is none other name under heaven given among men whereby we must be saved." My friend, if you have made the decision to put your trust in Jesus only to save you, would you do that right now? We do not know when we will die, but we will die, and then it will be too late. Would you now accept Jesus Christ as your personal Savior? He loves you and wants to save you today. He did for you what you cannot do for yourself. Will you receive His gift of eternal life?
1: You know what I say? It's like a slap in the face to God. When we come to church and we're very careful and we're very polite and we're very kind and we watch our mouth, we don't say things we shouldn't say, and we're very careful about how we control ourselves when we're around other Christians. And then when you're in private, you don't care about any of that stuff.
2: 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Power of proper motives. Putting on a show for people to see how good of a Christian you are is not impressive to God. Be more concerned with what He thinks about you than man.
1: I started 10 years ago, if I'm counseling or preaching, doesn't matter. I'm just going to tell you what you need to hear, not what you want to hear. I don't want to hurt anybody. I'm not trying to embarrass anybody. I'm just saying, but ladies, if you got all dressed up on Sunday to try to make everybody think that you're modest, and tomorrow you're going to be out there wearing your short shorts and your low cut and your tight clothes and showing off your figure, you're not fooling anybody. If you're going to dress up like you're a modest Christian woman on Sunday to try to make the pastor think that you are, but you're going to go out the rest of the week and hide the fact that you're a Christian and you want to blend in with the disco crowd or whatever, God notices that. Hear me now. And not just you ladies. I'm not about you men. He knows what you're looking at. You get out there and you notice that woman and you look around and see if anybody else is paying attention so you can take another look. God knows what you're doing. I'm just saying, folks, he knows you can come try to fool people and impress people and make it look like you're a better Christian than you really are, which none of us are. When you act differently before men than you do before God, He notices that. You know what I say? It's like a slap in the face to God. When we come to church and we're very careful and we're very polite and we're very kind and we watch our mouth, we don't say things we shouldn't say, and we're very careful about how we control ourselves when we're around other Christians. And then when you're in private, you don't care about any of that stuff. It's like you forget that God is watching. And what you're saying to God is you're not as important as those people are. I'll be careful about around them and make sure that I do right when I'm in front of them. But God, when you're watching, it doesn't matter what I do. What a slap in the face to God. What an acknowledgement on your part that you don't really believe in God. What do you think? God only sees you at church? And God doesn't see you at home? That God doesn't see you when you're out with your friends? When you behave differently before men in public than you behave privately in secret, because he sees in secret, he notices that too. When you put on a show before men, but God knows the real heart, it does not impress God, and there's no reward from God. When you do what you do because you hope men will notice, don't look to see if God noticed. You already got what you wanted. We must have one master, and we must be living for him. We must not have split loyalties. We must be concerned with what he thinks more than what man thinks. That doesn't mean that we don't care about men and try to please those whom that we're supposed to please. Children, you're supposed to honor your father and your mother. You ought to represent them well. You have a name that's been given to you, and you ought to honor that and not bring dishonor to your family's name. Listen to me. That's good and proper. But I'm talking about when you're deceitful with your actions to try to make people believe something about you that's not true about you. That's called hypocrisy.
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0: Did you know science can't prove a universal negative? Science can't prove there's no sea monsters. And you'd think if it can't prove there's no sea monsters, no one would say science can prove there is no God. Boy, science is pretty limited. It can't make universal negatives. But that's not all. Science cannot make moral judgments. Science can give us nuclear power, but it cannot determine if it's good or bad. Science can give us the internet, but it cannot determine if it's good or bad. Science can't make moral judgments. God can. Did you know something else? Science is changing. Columbus had trouble financing his voyage of going west to arrive at east because it was believed the earth was flat. Did you ever thank God for pepper? Columbus was trying to find a shorter way to get to the east so he could get pepper. People really liked it. Marco Polo had a hard time bringing it back on foot all the way from China. So that gave Columbus the incentive to get a ship and try to find it. Boy, maybe you ought to thank God that science is changing, and he's not. This is Pete Cowling.
1: Don't you want a God that's powerful enough to help you when you need it? A God that's powerful enough and wise enough to answer your prayer and help you? Of course, that's the God we want. It's not bad that God gets his way. It's good for us. Sovereign.
2: You're listening to a portion of a message preached at International Baptist Church, Dumaguete, by Pastor Randy DeMovo. How God works. Concerning our faith, God is sovereign and above all. Even with our free will, He has the wisdom and power to make His plans happen.
1: And so God lets us make a lot of choices. You know, God's not going to stop you from putting poison in your mouth, but you'll die. There's a consequence for bad decisions, isn't there? Right? And so God gives us freedom to choose, but even when we make bad choices, it doesn't hurt His plan. God is still able to work out His plan. The devil has tried to disrupt God's plans ever since the very beginning, and God always has a way to compensate. God always has already figured out what His next step will be to make sure His plan works. You cannot stop God from doing what God has decided to do. Are you with me this morning? And so this is our God who's powerful. He works all things according to His will, what He wants, even though He gives us choice when bad choices are made. Still, God has plan B, if you will. He already has it figured out how to make it work still. It's incredible. We can't do that. We give up. I tried. Didn't work. Right? We just quit. God says, I already thought about that. I already got this other plan here. This is what's going to happen now. He's going to make it work. And so, because he's all wise, he has the wisdom to do that. Nothing can keep him from the outcome he desires. So when we speak of God's work, the work that God does, what is God doing? There's a word that we have to come to, and it's the word sovereignty. Our God is sovereign. He's a sovereign God. He is supreme. He has nobody above him. He is not under anyone else. God doesn't have to go to someone above him to get permission to do anything. He is sovereign. He is supreme. Are you listening? It's important we understand that about our God. He doesn't need anybody else's permission or approval. God doesn't put everything to a vote. Is it okay if I do? What do you think? What do you think should I do? He doesn't ask us. He doesn't have to. In my house, I don't take votes. Okay, family, let's all get together. What do you think we should do? I don't take votes. I'm the head. I make decisions. That's my job. And the head of the church is Christ. He makes decisions. It's not for us to decide everything for ourselves, what we think. Well, I think church should be this. Well, I think church ought to be like this. Doesn't matter what we think. He didn't give us a vote. It's His church. He's sovereign. Nobody can overrule Him. Nobody can tell God, no, you don't get your way. He always gets His way. Are you listening? That's not a bad thing, folks. This is a good thing about our God, right? Because otherwise some other God would overpower our God and we'd all be in trouble. Our God is all powerful. We don't have anything to worry about. If He's your God, now if He's not your God, you're in trouble, right? But if he's your God, don't you want a God that's more powerful than anything else? Don't you want a God that's powerful enough to help you when you need it? A God that's powerful enough and wise enough to answer your prayer and help you? Of course, that's the God we want. It's not bad that God gets his way. It's good for us. Sovereign. So he's not carrying out someone else's ideas or plan. God is working his own plan. He came up with his own idea.
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0: Philippians 2:5 tells us, "Let this mind be in you, which was also in Christ Jesus." What is the mind of Christ? Bearing the cross. John 19:16 tells us, "Then delivered he him, therefore unto him to be crucified. And they took Jesus and led him away. And he, bearing his cross, went forth into a place called the place of a skull, which is called in the Hebrew Golgotha." Bearing is carrying something or supporting something, as in getting underneath something to hold it up. When we think of the cross, it is something that actually bore the body of our Savior. It would appear that he was being held by the cross or the nails that pierced his hands and feet. But before Jesus was borne by the cross, first he was bearing his cross. He carried it before it carried him between heaven and earth, lifted up to draw all men to him. Jesus was willing to put himself underneath the load of the cross, to take all of the weight upon him, to take all of the abuses, spend every bit of strength, to endure all of the pain, because the Father's will demanded it be, that all men might be saved. Jesus made it very clear to his disciples that if they would be his disciple, they too would have their crosses to bear. In Matthew 16:24, "Then said Jesus unto his disciples, If any man will come after me, let him deny himself and take up his cross and follow me." You cannot be a disciple of Jesus Christ while running away from your cross. We must be willing to carry whatever the Father, in his will, places upon us for his glory. Do not think of your own salvation from trouble. Let him do the saving if you will be saved. You just give yourself to what he has for you to do. We are to have the mind of Christ. That mind includes bearing the cross.
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Revelation 1:3. Blessed is he that readeth, and they that hear the words of this prophecy, and keep those things that are written therein, for the time is at hand. All of the Bible is God's word, and of course it's good. But the Revelation is the only book where a special promise is given to those who simply read it, especially those who read it out loud. Every day, try to read a psalm, a chapter from Proverbs, and a chapter from the Revelation. The Bible is a source of spiritual nourishment for the born-again believer. Too many of us spiritually starve ourselves, and then we wonder why we have no victory or no vigor for the Christian life. How vibrant would you be if you ate just a few crackers and some weak soup for a whole week? You wouldn't think of doing that to yourself physically, so don't do it to yourself spiritually. Get more Bible into your life. Something to think about.

0: 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Just ask them, and they will tell you.
1: I love IBC because this is the place where I got saved, and the place where I found my wife, and the place where helped me to have a good relationship with God, as well as good relationship with my family, my wife, and I am thankful for this church that God allowed me to be here. Kay nami happy marriage sa akong family, and I'm so thankful for that. 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

0: Okay, Frank, we're 10,000 feet in the air. Why did you bring me here?
1: Well, you're always saying that trying to get into heaven without trusting the sacrifice Jesus made is like jumping out of an airplane without a parachute.
0: Yeah, God is holy. You know you've sinned. Jesus paid the penalty for your sin. If you don't accept that payment by trusting Jesus, when you die, it will be like jumping out of a plane without a parachute.
1: Wrong! Instead of using a parachute, I set up a trampoline in my backyard.
0: Frank, you're taking this analogy way too seriously.
1: Well, I can get into heaven by being good. I don't need Jesus. Man, that's a long ways down.
0: I thought you were gonna jump.
1: Are you kidding? Without a parachute?
0: Well, I'm glad you realized that before you jumped. Now, about Jesus.
2: 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You know you've sinned. What will it take for you to stop trusting your good deeds and start trusting Jesus?
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And ako day si Alondra Singit, and I'm here again to serve you by playing your favorite song request this Friday afternoon, August 21, 2026. And right now, kung asa man kakaroon, may binagkaon ka sa imuhang paniudto, I would love to hear from you and play your song request on air diri sa amuang station. And to do that, adto lang sa imuhang web browser, any type lang ang web address nga ibcd.theanchor.app. Akong balikon, that's ibcd.theanchor.app. Adi ka makaregister for free, log in for free, and send us your song request. And we will do our best to get as much songs na among ma-play during the hour, so ayaw ka ulaw to send it in right now. And to start our hour, here's a request that came in from John De Antoke, the John Marshall family singing My Best for Him.

You just heard Bruce Fry singing "He Brought Me Out," a request that came in from Theo Almonte. Well, listeners, you just heard the first two songs in the send-in. Dire sa mo ang Amo Station during the hour. And kung naminaw ka karon and wala pa ka nakasend in sa imohon, don't be shy to send it right in. Again, to do that, add lang sa imong web browser and type lang ang web address na ibcd.theanchor.app. But di ka makaregister for free, log in for free, and send us your song request. Now, right now, here is a request that came in from one of our faithful listeners, Golden Avenue Quartet, singing "I Must Tell Jesus."

You just heard another request that came in from one of our faithful listeners, the Fugate family, singing the Blessed Old Book. And until today, I am still thankful for the day that someone showed me from that Blessed Old Book sa Biblia kung saan na makasigurado ko na ato ko sa langit. So, kahantod karon, sigurado japon ko, and I am very thankful for that. And listening friend, kung naminaw ka karon and wala pa ka, dili pa kasigurado na kumabot sa mong kamatayon ato ka sa langit, ganahan mi na makatabang ni mo ana dire sa mo ang station na kay madunggan nga gospel presentations throughout the hour, throughout the afternoon, or throughout the day, or pwede bud ka makakita ana sa among Anchor app sa ibcd.theanchor.app na kay makita dira nga gospel 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So hopefully pud na makatake advantage ka ana, pare ka pud parehas namo makasigurado ka na adto ka sa langit. But right now, kung na kay mga request dira, don't be shy to send it right in. Just like this, another request that came in from one of our faithful listeners, Hal Sanderson College, singing Jesus Never Fails.

And thank you, Dina Malukat, for that beautiful song request. So as ang atong bantugang manluluwas, or Our Great Savior. That was sung by Precious Banukilio, Jonah Manlukat, Raniel Singit, and Jav Espada. Now coming up, here's Desiree Cooper singing, I Just Want to Please the Lord.

And that was a request that came in from Tessa Grace Rosado, Ron, and Shelly Hamilton singing Go Ye. Now coming up, here's another request that came in from one of our faithful listeners, Hal Sanderson College, singing Day by Day.

And I'm sure you like the beautiful song requested by Sofia Felicilda, sung by Bruce Fry, All Because of Him. One of the many songs that nga na ay sign language ka ma-enjoy sa mga tonga deaf through the Anchor Radio app. Well, hello, hello everyone! Maayong hapon dumagiri. Pagkanindot karon sa panahon kay niulan, so medyo cool ang weather karon, especially dito sa studio nga gi-aircon meron. But it's even better because you're tuned into 101.7 FM, the Anchor Radio Dumagiri. Live on air, this is Listener Request Hour, and we're already more than halfway through the program, and I am Tessa Grace Tosado, your host for this time. Well, we're still taking song requests this afternoon, so keep them coming. Wala kakabalo basin imuha na ang sunod nga i-play na to karong panahuna. And to those who is tuned in, welcome. You are right on time nga maminaw diri sa 101.7. And if you have a device with you, grab it now. 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Just make sure you're registered and logged in first. It's completely free, so go ahead, explore, and enjoy all the features inside, especially this time nga makasend ka og song request. And let us know kung kinsa man gani ang asa ka nakabalo sa amuhang station. Maybe karon na jud ka nakabantay sa amuhang station, and welcome kay kadari. Well, alright, let's continue with a great song requested by Dinah Manlukot, sung by The Wilds. God's Word, My Guide.

that was a great a cappella song by Faith Men Quartet, Farther On. And thank you, Alana Kiamor Singit, for requesting that song. And of course, this is Station App, but they all a cappella for an hour. So, madunggan ninyo na siya, mapaminaw niya through the app Unyang Alas Tres. So, I hope mo take time ka mapaminaw sa tanang all a cappella nga naadri sa mga nga station. Well, if there's a song in your mind, one that reminds you of God's goodness or fits right into what you're going through today, go ahead and send it in and we'd love to play it for you. Well, this time, let's listen to another request from one of our faithful listeners, sung by Bible Baptist Churchmen's Group, In Heaven.

And thank you, John Diantoke, for requesting that song. Keep on praying for me. And inut bitaw kayo nga na ay paminawon or na imong sulat og notes sa imong moingon ra nga nagpray kanimo. Well, welcome kay diri sa mo ang station. Of course, this station is a ministry of International Baptist Church. So daghang tawo diri nga ganahan nga mo pray sa imong. So if ganahan ka na, welcome ka nga mo visit diri. Ang among service time is service times are on Sunday 9 a.m. and in the afternoon is 4:30. Of course, if available ka unyang Wednesday na pod, 6:30 sa gabi. So, among location is across St. Paul's University next to Suzuki Motors. Well, this time, let's listen to another request from Merle Jean Roshana, one of my favorite songs that is a station. I'm sure iyahon po siguro. Well, this is from Golden State Baptist College, The Longer I Serve Him.

Great song requested by one of our faithful listeners. And that song marks the end of our listener request hour here on 11.7 FM, the Anchor Radio Dumaguete. Well, thank you so much for choosing to be with us, staying tuned till the hour was up, and of course for sending in your song requests. And we are so glad to play them and enjoy listening them on air. 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And be back next week na po sa 11.7 FM para makapaminaw na punta sa Alashiti anang Monday to Friday for Good Morning Dumaguete. And of course, there is a live listener request at 12:30 and 6 p.m. na po na siya pagkahapon. Well, we hope you enjoy all the good things we have here on the station. Stay tuned for more programming lined up just for you. And I'll be lining up the songs that we haven't played yet. Well, have a good day, everyone. Stay smiling because God is good. And let me leave you with a song requested by two of our faithful listeners, sung by Lazy McRae, If He Hung the Moon.

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1: 2 Corinthians 13:5 tells us, examine yourselves whether ye be in the faith. In the Christian life, we are to take heed to ourselves. We need to make sure that we are doing well, that we are staying healthy in our faith. To do this requires that we examine ourselves. Here is a self-checkup. Ask yourself, am I living for the temporary, or am I living for the eternal? 2 Corinthians 4:17 says, for our light affliction, which is but for a moment, worketh for us a far more exceeding and eternal weight of glory. While we look not at the things which are seen, but at the things which are not seen. For the things which are seen are temporal, but the things which are not seen are eternal. Everything we do needs to be with eternity in mind. When we stop thinking about eternity, we can get discouraged in this life. When we are looking forward to eternity, the problems or afflictions we suffer in this life seem light. Without the hope of eternity, they can weigh heavy on us. If you are healthy in your Christian life, you're looking ahead for what is not seen right now, what is still coming. The sign of an unhealthy Christian is that he's living only for what is here, for what is seen, for what is temporary. Go through the trials here with your head up. There are better days coming. The burdens we carry here will be left behind as we go to enjoy all that God is preparing for us. Don't sacrifice the eternal on the altar of the temporary. Live each day knowing that this world is not your home, and what happens here cannot compare to the joy that is ahead. If your self-check reveals that you have been living too much for the temporary, start to give up those things that keep you too occupied with life down here below and rob you of thinking about what God has waiting for you.
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1: Maybe you ought to get off of YouTube for a while and read your Bible. You ought to stop scrolling Facebook and get in God's book. Because you're going to stand before Him one day. Hey, listen to me now. You're going to stand before Him someday. And if you're on the wrong path, that's not God's fault, it's your fault. Because He'll help you get off the wrong path and get on the right path. God's there to help you. He helped Paul, why won't He help you? Oh, you don't want to get on the right path. You still like the old path.
2: 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Help from God. God didn't save you just so that you could continue to be worldly. He saved you with a purpose on His mind, to reach the world and to teach your children to fear God.
1: You don't need to have a testimony that you were delivered from alcohol. It's better to say, I never got into it. Never touched it. Never smoked, never drank, never injected drugs into my system. That's a much better testimony. But thank God for those that God got a hold of them before their life was completely destroyed, and there's a turnaround. They got saved, and God has done miraculous things with their lives. Some great preachers have been used of God who had a very rough background, but God turned them around, and boy, what a difference in their life and the difference that they made. Paul certainly was late in life, saved, and a change. We can be thankful for how God uses us in spite of who we were. In spite of what we are. Is God doing something through you? Hey, you're saved this morning. So I know I'm saved, Pastor. God got me. I was on the path, on the way to hell. And boy, I met Jesus. He's a soul winner, brought the gospel to me. I'm saved now. I know I'm going to heaven. Wonderful. You got off the wrong path and your future is secure. But what path are you on now? What way are you going now? How are you living now? Are you living the same way that you used to live? God didn't save you so you could just continue to be worldly. God didn't save you so you can continue to live like you don't know He exists and that the Bible is just an old religious book. You're not going to be innocent before God someday and say, I didn't know God. He gave you His word. He's spoken. If you don't know what God says, that's your choice. It's not because it's been kept from you. You don't get to claim ignorance. I didn't know. That's your fault. That's your fault. You know how to read? He gave you a book. Didn't give us a DVD. Didn't give us videos. Gave us a book. Maybe you ought to get off of YouTube for a while and read your Bible. You ought to stop scrolling Facebook and get in God's book. Because you're going to stand before Him one day. Hey, listen to me now. You're going to stand before Him someday. And if you're on the wrong path, that's not God's fault. It's your fault. Because He'll help you get off the wrong path and get on the right path. God's there to help you. He helped Paul.

0: Why won't he help you? Oh, you don't want to get on the right path. You still like the old path. You go read this morning's Daily Truth. Or listen Tuesday morning when I get to share it on the radio. But some of you are making decisions that are going to affect your children for generations to come. 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You think your decision's only about you. Your decisions don't affect only you. Your decisions are going to affect your children and your grandchildren and your great-grandchildren. How selfish of you to make decisions today that damn your children for generations to come. Because you want pleasure. You want to have a good time and you want to be like other people around you. What you're doing is you are committing your children to a godless eternity because of your decisions.
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1: What order would you put these in? Work, family, God, church, others, self. Those are all things that are going to need time. What order would you put those in? If you had to prioritize, what comes first? What comes second?
2: You're listening to a portion of a message preached at International Baptist Church, Dumaguete, by Pastor Randy DeMova. Walk with purpose. What's your purpose in life? You need to know God's purpose for your life and prioritize those things that help you to accomplish His purpose.
1: Consider what needs to be done. Make a list and then prioritize and put things in order. We have an orderly God. Can appreciate that. Amen. We already know what time the sun's coming up tomorrow. Not because the weatherman decides. The meteorologists don't decide. They only report. God decided. They've calculated based on laws that God's put in place, and boy, it works like clockwork. Right? We can predict times of the sunrise. They know the tides will be high tide, low tide, at what time. How they figure that out? Because when God created all this, He made it to work in such a way we can rely upon that it's dependable. It's pretty fascinating. Evolution did not do that. God did that. But start general. Get you a list. What are the things you need to do? Just put everything on the list, right? And place items in of more detail where they belong. But for example, if you had these things, or these as your things that need your attention or time, something that requires your attention, you have to spend time, what order would you put these? I'm going to give you a list of things just real quick. And just think, what order would you put these in? Work, family, God, church, others, self. Those are all things that are going to need time. What order would you put those in? If you had to prioritize, what comes first? What comes second? Okay, hopefully you would end up with God first. You can put God at the bottom of your list. Hopefully God's at the top of your priority list. That means that He gets your first time. And if needed, He gets the most time. If He's first on your list, maybe after that, it should go either way, family or church. Yeah, those kind of bounce back and forth a little bit. Some people make the mistake of worshiping family, that church has to take a back seat to everything. And there are some who neglect their family because of church. So those need to find a proper balance there in your time. Work, that's part of taking care of your family, and it's good to work. God made you men to work especially. Ladies, you have a work to do. It's your husband. He needs a lot of work. Amen? Some need a lot more work than others. Ladies, you need to get busy. But then there's others. Self, probably at the bottom of the list. Now, the world will tell you, self first. Take care of yourself first. Pay yourself first. You know? Jesus would say, deny self. He did. He's our example. He didn't put Himself first. You can get the order right when your purpose is right. See, if you base the order of all that, what's my purpose? What's my purpose in life? Why am I here? You'll get the order right when your purpose is right. Joshua was a man with priorities because he was a man with purpose. And again, we find that where Moses was, Joshua was not far behind. He stayed close to Moses. He followed Moses everywhere. And we saw when Moses left the tabernacle, Joshua stayed behind. And he wanted to get close to God. God was his priority. That helped him with his relationship with Moses. But he was looking beyond just Moses. He wanted to know the God that Moses knew. I don't believe Joshua had it as his purpose that he would take Moses' place. I don't believe that was Joshua's mindset. Well, the reason I'm following Moses so I can take his place someday. Now, the thought may have crossed his mind that, boy, God's going to need someone to take Moses' place someday. But I don't think Joshua was working for that. I don't think that was his goal. I'm going to take Moses' place someday. I think he was just a good servant, loyal servant. He understood that's what God had for him.
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0: We have to give account. And the head, Jesus Christ, no higher authority than him, who gave the church that great, what we call the Great Commission, to go into all the world and preach the gospel to every creature, he hasn't told us to stop. And anyone that's stopping is stopping of their own will, not his. The devil hates soul winning.
1: You're listening to a portion of a message preached at International Baptist Church, Dumaguete, by Pastor Randy Dumovic. We are soul winners. The church has been given the Great Commission from Jesus Christ, our Savior. To not be winning souls is to be pleasing our enemy, the devil.
0: Church is the sending agency to get soul winners to those who need to hear. A church that is not sending out soul winners is a church that is keeping the gospel from people instead of taking it to people. We're not supposed to keep it to ourselves. We have to take it to people. Well, that means we've got to send people out with it. You know, the devil hates soul winning. What's your attitude towards it? The devil hates it. So, well, I don't like that soul winning. Neither does the devil. You're that's your company, I guess. Huh? Well, I'm convinced the devil's the head of many churches today who've canceled their soul winning. Jesus didn't tell any church, stop soul winning. You don't need to do that anymore. He said, occupy till I come. You go in business and stay in that business till I get back. When he comes back, we better not be empty-handed. Are you listening? We have to give account. And the head, Jesus Christ, no higher authority than him, who gave the church that great, what we call the Great Commission, to go into all the world and preach the gospel to every creature, he hasn't told us to stop. And anyone that's stopping is stopping of their own will, not his. And the devil hates soul winning. Listen to me. The devil doesn't care if we have a King James Bible. That doesn't bother the devil that you have a King James Bible. Oh, he'd probably prefer that you had some weak perversion of the Bible, some NIV, RSV, ESV. The devil doesn't care if we believe in the virgin birth. It doesn't bother him. He doesn't care if we believe in the sinless Savior. He doesn't care if we believe in the blood atonement of Christ. I don't know about us who are saved already. He doesn't care if we believe in the resurrection or the second coming of Christ. Devil doesn't care if we have high standards. Devil's happy if you don't drink, you don't smoke, you don't gamble, you don't listen to worldly music. The devil doesn't feel like he's lost. He doesn't care about that. The devil doesn't care if you're modest or if we're decent. The devil doesn't care about any of that if we're not soul winners. That's what he doesn't want you to be. He doesn't care if you have a King James Bible, just don't win souls. He doesn't care if you have high standards, just don't win souls. Right? Because your standards don't get anyone to heaven. You carrying a King James Bible doesn't get anybody out of hell into heaven. You believing in the blood of Christ doesn't get anybody else out of hell and into heaven unless you're going out and proclaiming it. If you're going out and preaching it, you're giving the gospel to others. That's what the devil doesn't want. The fact that you can put on a tie or have a short haircut or you ladies can wear long dresses, hey, I'm glad you do. I believe we should do that. We're going to talk some more about that in the weeks ahead. But listen to me. The devil, he could care less about all that. His goal is to stop you from being a soul winner. He wants to shut up every soul winner. It doesn't matter what a church prides itself on if it's not winning souls. There's a lot of churches pride themselves on all kinds of stuff. But if you're not winning souls, it doesn't matter. Soul winning is being replaced by every other activity imaginable. Why are churches stopping their soul winning? Well, sometimes they're too busy. They have too many other activities now. They don't have time for soul winning.
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3: 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A poet once wrote, "There is no friend like a sister in calm or stormy weather." And the woman in this story would agree with that sentiment because she has a sister who has always been there for her. But she also discovered a friend that sticks closer than a brother the day her heart and mind and life were unshackled.
4: Somebody open the door for me!
5: Oh, open it yourself, Amy!
4: I can't! My hands are all swollen. I can't even grab the doorknob!
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5: Oh, my word.
7: Oh, Mom, I had so much pain in my chest and my joints, I could hardly get out of bed.
5: Come on, I'm taking you to the hospital.
3: Proclaiming the good news through true life stories of real people. This is Unshackled, dramatized and produced in Chicago before a live audience by Pacific Garden Mission. More than 800 men, women, and children come each day seeking help at Pacific Garden Mission. Some of them seem beyond help by the world's standard, but our motto is never give up on them. And thanks to friends whose financial gifts keep the doors open day and night, the old lighthouse in Chicago provides food, clothing, and shelter, along with medical and dental care, and all free to those in need. But the greatest need of all is in their hearts. So pastors and counselors, speaking the truth in love, introduce each guest to the one who came to give us life and life more abundantly. And that's also what Unshackled is all about. And now for broadcast around the earth, here's program number 2761 in the series Unshackled, the program that makes you face yourself and think.
8: Have you ever had any incidents like this before?
9: 2 years ago, I had pleurisy.
5: The symptoms were exactly the same as now, Doctor. They tested her for rheumatoid arthritis, but the test came back negative.
8: It's not arthritis, Mrs. Faber. Amy has systemic lupus erythematosus.
9: What? What's that?
5: I'm a nurse and I don't even know much about lupus.
8: Well, it's an autoimmune disease. If it's been 2 years since the last episode, you have a mild case. Stay out of the sun and you should be fine.
3: The woman in our story was 17 and a senior in high school when her disease was identified. But hers was anything but a mild case of lupus. She would experience pain and suffering so intense she wanted to die. This is the story of why she didn't. The true story of Amy Faber Beard, right now on Unshackled.
10: The youngest of seven children, I grew up in Illinois, but my parents rented a cabin on a lake in Wisconsin every summer, and there I first became aware of God's presence in nature. My father was a great dad, who owned a lumber business that was very successful. All our family get-togethers were spoiled by arguments caused by alcohol, because most everyone drank, but not Grandma.
7: Here we go again! I hate it when the arguing starts!
11: Come on, Amy Sue. Let's go inside and bake some cherry pies.
7: Okay, Grandma. Thanks for coming to the rescue.
11: It's the beer and the wine. It contains the spirit of alcohol, and that's an evil spirit. It takes control of your mind. You stay away from it.
7: Oh, I will, Grandma. Mom got so mad last night because she had dinner ready and everybody was at the bar drinking.
11: Let all this be a lesson to you, Amy Sue.
7: I'm never going to drink, Grandma. Never.
10: I did try wine once, but realized that it wasn't for me. Besides my grandmother's ominous warnings, I saw what it did to my relatives. Grandma was the only one in our family who talked about God, but her comments made me afraid of God for a long time. So I tried to be good and please my parents. We only went to church as a family for special occasions like Easter, but my grandma's faith influenced our entire family. In junior high, I attended religious classes, but I didn't feel worthy enough to be there. I thought I had to earn my way into heaven. A car accident in our town revealed the brevity of life, and I sought spiritual answers, So I discussed it with Grandma.
11: What's the matter, Amy Sue? Why are you so sulky?
10: Grandma, remember that woman who was killed last week when the truck she was riding in hit a snowbank and the truck rolled over on her?
11: Yes, it was a terrible tragedy.
10: Well, I was talking about it with a girl who goes to church all the time, and I said, well, at least she's in heaven now. And do you know what she said? I don't believe in Jesus.
11: Well, she's in the right place to learn now to believe in him. Hopefully she'll change.
10: Well, Grandma, I felt so terrible inside when she said that. How could she be in church and not believe in Jesus?
11: Oh, there's a lot of people like that, Amy Sue. Just going to church is no guarantee that you're saved. Everyone has to make a personal decision to ask Jesus to save them and be willing to live for him. Jesus died for us. The Bible says, and this is the condemnation, that light is come into the world and men loved darkness rather than light because their deeds were evil.
10: I believe in Jesus.
11: That's good, Amy Sue.
10: I started playing the flute in grade school and I loved it. I sat first chair in our district during my junior and senior years and planned to major in music in college. My plans for the future were exciting, and they seemed certain. I was an A student with a boyfriend and a job as a lifeguard the summer before starting my senior year. And then I was diagnosed with lupus. My parents took me to a specialist in Madison who also thought I had a mild case. Shortly after that, I awoke feeling as if an elephant was standing on my chest. I couldn't talk, and I could barely breathe. Again, I was rushed to the hospital.
8: She has pericarditis.
5: Well, how will you treat it, doctor?
8: We've put her on a massive dose of corticosteroids, but she also has a rubbing sound in her heart that is quite unusual. The pleurisy has dried out the lining of her lungs.
5: Well, what is going on with her, doctor?
8: Well, lupus is an autoimmune disease that affects the body's natural antibodies. They attack healthy cells by mistake.
5: Oh, good heavens. Even the heart?
8: Lupus can attack any part of the body at any time.
5: Oh, my poor Amy.
8: I'll explain everything to her when she's awake. We must teach her to listen to her body and tell us right away when she's sick. I'll give you my home phone number, so you can call me day or night. Don't worry, we can help her.
10: I had taken my Bible to the hospital, and when I realized how serious my illness was, I began reading scripture daily, underlining verses that helped me. There is none righteous, no, not one. There is none that understandeth, there is none that seeketh after God. For all have sinned and come short of the glory of God. Therefore, being justified by faith, we have peace with God through our Lord Jesus Christ. For when we were yet without strength, in due time Christ died for the ungodly. But God commendeth his love toward us, in that, while we were yet sinners, Christ died for us. That if thou shalt confess with thy mouth the Lord Jesus, and shalt believe in thine heart that God hath raised him from the dead, thou shalt be saved. As I read the scriptures and prayed, God's presence and his peace engulfed me and brought comfort and peace to me like I had never experienced before in my life. Somehow, I knew that God would help me.
11: I'm glad to see you reading the Bible, Amy Sue.
10: Oh, I know a lot of verses by heart, Grandma, like Philippians chapter 4, verse 11. For I have learned in whatsoever state I am, therewith to be content.
11: That's good advice.
10: Also, I can do all things through Christ, which strengtheneth me.
11: That's true.
10: Oh, and look at this verse I've discovered, Grandma. Romans chapter 8, verse 18. For I reckon that the sufferings of this present time are not worthy to be compared with the glory which shall be revealed in us.
11: Pain is a part of life, child. But I'm sorry you have to suffer so much when you're so young.
10: Oh, sometimes the pain is so bad I can't sleep at night. So I just sit up and pray. Do you think God will heal me, Grandma?
11: God still heals people, Amy Sue. But he doesn't always choose to do so. Sometimes, like the Apostle Paul, he gives us a thorn in the flesh to keep us humble and dependent on him.
10: I'm trying real hard not to complain too much.
11: That's good, honey. I think you're a very good girl.
10: No, I'm really glad you came to see me, Grandma.
11: Amy Sue, you need to thank God in all things, even when you're sick. as God does not allow anything to come into your life without passing it through his hands first.
10: I didn't fully understand what she was saying, but I loved and respected her so much, I did exactly as she said. I began thanking God for everything in my life. And the more I thanked him, the more peace, joy, and love I felt. I was blessed to have devoted parents, and also a sister, Jody, who always came home from college to see me when I was sick. 11 months older than I, she and I were buddies from childhood. Although she had compassion for me, her greatest gift was her ability to make me laugh.
12: How you doing, Amy?
10: Physically or mentally?
12: Physically. You're hopeless mentally.
10: True enough, Jody.
12: Oh, seriously. Are you okay?
10: Oh, my chest still hurts a lot. But it's amazing. God has given me incredible peace. He's going to get me through this.
12: I believe that.
10: I feel the presence of the Lord so powerfully. I know he can heal me. I know he'll give me the strength to survive. I can't believe the joy I feel in spite of the pain.
12: Some people think you're faking your illness because you seem so happy.
10: Oh, I am happy. But I owe God the credit for that. If they only knew how much pain I have. It hurts every time I take a breath.
12: Then stop breathing.
10: Don't make me laugh, Jody. It hurts to laugh. My community raised funds throughout the years of my illness to help with the insurmountable medical bills and with many social amenities. That was so encouraging, but pain was a constant companion, something to which I adapted. I missed a lot of school during my senior year, but graduated as salutatorian. I was awarded a scholarship to Illinois State University, but instead of majoring in music, I chose special education for the blind. By Thanksgiving, however, I had to drop out because of the lupus. My temperature shot up to 106, and I was hospitalized. They used a cooling blanket to bring down my temperature.
7: Oh, please, Mom, I'm freezing to death. Let me off of this thing. Get me a real blanket.
13: You'll be all right, honey. You need this cooling blanket to bring your temperature down.
12: You should have told us sooner that you were sick, Amy.
7: Oh, I thought I'd get better. Mom, please! I'm freezing!
13: You're so badly dehydrated they can't even find a vein. They're going to have to try again, Amy. Hold still now.
12: Hang in there, Amy.
7: Ouch! That hurts! I feel like a pincushion.
11: We just can't find a vein. We've tried 12 times. I'll have to try her foot.
12: Oh, that's it. I'm out of here.
10: I was always grateful for my sister's humor in desperate situations. As lupus attacked every part of my body, I spent a year in the hospital with daily or weekend passes to go home when I was better. At one point, I was so ill, the doctor decided to try gold shots instead of steroids. Within a day, I broke out in a rash that developed into open sores from head to toe, even in my mouth, throat, and esophagus. The doctor didn't think I'd live. And my dad and my mom spent endless hours at the hospital with me.
13: Don't try to talk, Amy. I know it hurts your mouth. The doctor says you have Steven Johnson syndrome. I guess everything has a name. There's an antidote she can give you, but it could be fatal, so she doesn't want to give it to you unless your bone marrow is affected. Oh, Amy, you'll make it through this. Don't lose heart. Your dad and I are counting on you. We'll be here all night if you need us.
7: Oh, God, it hurts so much. Please let my bone marrow be affected so they'll give me the antidote and I can get better. Please help me through this, Lord. Thank you, Jesus. Thank you for your grace.
3: 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We'll find out in just a moment. 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
10: My prayers were answered. The test showed my bone marrow was affected by the toxin, and they gave me the antidote. Right away, the sores began to ooze toxins out of my system. They had to keep a dental suction hose in my mouth to carry away the discharge, and I wore an oxygen mask at night so I wouldn't choke on the drainage.
13: Well, Amy, you're looking less like Job every day.
10: I feel like I can really identify with him. Boils all over my body. Look.
13: Ew, you're shedding skin like a snake.
10: Yeah. This morning I peeled off the full shape of my hand in one piece.
13: As much crud as you've gotten out of your body, you ought to be as pure as a newborn baby.
10: I am a newborn baby, born again of the Spirit of God.
13: Will you return to college when you're better?
10: Yes. Somehow, I know I'll beat this disease.
13: Well, what's the matter with your eyes? You keep messing with them as if they were going to peel, too.
10: I hope not, but they sure hurt. The eye doctor is coming back to check them this afternoon. I had multiple abrasions on my eyes because my tear ducts had stopped producing, and every time I blinked, my eyelids scratched my eyes. The doctor made me wear eye patches for 7 months. Doctors thought I might never be able to see again. I thought I could beat this, too. But as month after month went by, I surrendered my determination to the Lord. Lord, if it is your will that I see again, then I'll praise you for that. But if it isn't your will that I see, then I'm counting on you to help me learn Braille. And not only with my hands, but with my feet as well. So I can keep playing my flute.
13: Does the sunlight hurt your eyes?
10: Yes, I'll have to wear sunglasses a lot, but at least I can see. I'm so glad to have those patches off.
13: It would be terrible to be blind.
10: Mom, do you wish I had died?
13: Amy, of course not.
10: But it would be easier for you if I had died, because you don't have a life of your own. Your life is at my side.
13: You're worth it, Amy.
10: Oh, thank you, Mom. I'm sure glad God thinks so, too. No matter how good your attitude,

0: have to pack up.
1: I'll do it. You just sit down and tell me what to do.
0: All right. I'm good at that.
1: I'll say.
0: What would I do without you, Jody?
1: I can't believe you have to have a hip replacement at your age.
0: Oh, it's all those steroids. The doctor said they destroyed my joints. But I'm not complaining. The steroids saved my life.
1: It seems that God gave you a bigger burden than he gives most people, Amy.
0: Oh, Jody, you're not a burden.
1: Thanks a lot. Do you want your books?
0: Oh, I'd better pack up everything. Who knows when or if I'll be back. I flew back to Illinois to stay with my parents while I underwent hip replacement surgery, the first of seven joints I had to have replaced over the years. While that wasn't the end of my suffering, my faith in God seemed to grow in proportion to the pain. Nevertheless, even my faith was shaken in 1987 when I was at home with Mom and I suffered three grand mal seizures within half an hour's time.
2: Oh, dear God, when will this end? Why doesn't the ambulance get here? Oh, Amy, honey, it'll be okay. I'm here. I'm still here. Oh, the ambulance is coming, honey. Just relax. Oh, I'd better call Jody. She'll want to know. Jody? Thank God you're home. Amy just had two grand mal seizures. Yes, I'm sure. It's so frightening. She's unconscious, but the ambulance is here now. I've got to go. I think she's having another one.
0: During the time of the seizures, I had horrible hallucinations that I had died and gone to hell. The lupus had caused my brain to swell, triggering the hallucinations. Since my brain remained swollen after I awoke in the hospital, I was unable to think rationally, but my parents continued to try to console me.
2: How are you doing?
0: Where am I?
2: In the hospital.
0: Oh, thank God, the doctor revived me.
2: Revived you?
0: I died and went to hell.
2: No, honey, you were just unconscious for a while.
0: No, I was dead, I know it.
2: Amy, I was with you the whole time. You didn't die.
0: Mom, I died and I went to hell. It was horrible.
2: Honey, you just had a seizure, that's all. You'll be okay now.
0: No, don't let me die again, please. I'm so afraid of going back to hell.
2: Nothing will happen, Amy. It was just a bad dream.
0: Oh, you don't know. I was in hell. But why? I belong to Jesus. I can't go to hell. The visions of hell were so hideous that I was afraid of dying and going back there. I couldn't sleep. I was even reluctant to talk, afraid of saying the wrong thing and going to hell again. My swollen brain prevented rational thought.
2: Some more juice, Amy?
0: No.
2: How are you feeling this morning?
0: Okay.
2: You're awfully quiet.
0: I know.
2: Jody called to see how you're doing, but I didn't wake you up to talk to her.
0: Good.
2: Amy, I hope you see the truth soon. Lupus made your brain swell and caused you to have seizures. You were unconscious for a while, but you didn't die.
0: It was 6 months before the swelling went down in my brain. By then I understood that I hadn't died, but a great deal of damage had been done to my soul. God, please forgive my sins and don't send me to hell. I need to know, Lord, what possible good did I gain from such a horrible experience? I wouldn't wish this on my worst enemy.
1: Has God given you any answers?
0: Oh, Jody, I've known since I was diagnosed with lupus that my suffering would bring me closer to Christ. And now I think Satan was allowed to challenge my salvation with those hallucinations. If he could convince me that I was doomed to hell, regardless of my faith, then he would rob me of the peace and joy that Jesus died to give me.
1: You've been wrestling with evil forces.
0: Well, I had a lot of practice with you, Jody. I haven't forgotten how you once pushed me into the elevator at the hospital, locked the brakes on my wheelchair, pushed the buttons on every floor, and then jumped out, leaving me all alone.
1: Well, God warned you to be sober and vigilant.
0: Yeah, especially with a sister.
1: Oh, seriously. Were you angry at God for letting you go through that misconception about dying and going to hell?
0: I was so devastated and confused, and God seemed so far away. Now I realize that he allows only as much as we can bear, just enough to teach us something new. When I was 29, a girlfriend arranged a blind date.

0: date with a man named Paul. I knew the minute I looked into his eyes that he was the one for me. We began dating.
1: So your tear ducts never did recover?
0: No, that's why I constantly use eye drops.
1: Well, you must have a lot of determination, Amy, to go through so much physical suffering and not give up.
0: Well, my parents have stood by me all the way. I also have a wonderful sister in Florida who still flies back to be with me when I'm hospitalized. But most of all, I have the Lord, Paul. Faith in him has been my anchor.
1: Where did you get that kind of faith?
0: Well, you know, just before my first bad episode with lupus, I had been to a movie about a blind girl. And I prayed, asking God to give me the kind of faith she had.
1: But you don't think God was responsible for your getting lupus, do you?
0: Oh, no, I don't. Some people have suggested that, but God knows the end from the beginning. And I believe he let me see that movie to give me hope when I found out I had lupus. Right away, I started reading the Bible, and I turned to Christ.
1: What a life you've had. I really admire you.
0: I owe everything to the Lord, Paul. Everything. Paul and I continued to date. I helped support myself with flute lessons, but I couldn't work full-time, and I had finished only half of my college education in 10 years. Lupus had interfered greatly. And lupus struck again when I developed shingles in my left ear. Shingles attack the nerve endings around the area where they're located, and the whole left side of my face became paralyzed. The pain was excruciating.
2: You saw the doctor today. What did he say?
3: He doesn't think the paralysis will ever go away.
2: You've heard things like that before, Amy.
3: Yes. Somehow I believe that I will play the flute again.
0: As time passed, I realized that I might not get movement back in my face, and I saw that I was leaving God out of my problem, pridefully trying to accomplish improvement on my own. I got down on my knees.
3: Lord, if it's your will that I play my flute again, then when I pick it up, if I can even get one note out, I'll take that as a sign from you that I will be able to play my flute again. And I'll do whatever work is needed to make that happen. But Lord, if it isn't your will that I play my flute again, then I know that whatever you give me in its place will be just as awesome as my flute. So, here goes.
0: God gave me the patience to work at strengthening the muscles of my face, and I had a smile back just in time for my wedding to Paul. I still give flute lessons, and I still have frustrations and pain, but I am healthier today at the age of 41 than I was at 17. God has also given me a loving husband and many friends. Recently, I had another knee replacement. I've had both shoulders replaced and both hips, one of them twice. I'm so grateful, though, otherwise I would be in a wheelchair. I'm telling my testimony to encourage others and to glorify the Lord Jesus Christ, who has brought me this far and who will never, ever leave me or forsake me.
4: What a friend we have in Jesus. His love and grace are for you too, listening friend, no matter where you've been or what you've said and done. 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I want to change. I want to be like Jesus. I believe he died in my place, and I believe he rose from the dead and lives forevermore. Come into my heart and life, Lord Jesus, and help me to become like you. Thank you, God, for saving me. In his name I pray. 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We'll send you some literature to help you walk in new life. 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

0: Why do people love International Baptist Church? 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

0: Welcome to Facing Tomorrow. My name is Jeremiah Williams. My granddad, Dr. Tom Williams, faithfully recorded this radio program for so many years. He wanted to comfort all of us with the comfort wherewith he had been comforted by God our Father and his Son, Jesus Christ, through all of the heartaches and sorrows he experienced. He didn't know about tomorrow, but he knew who held tomorrow and who held his hand. Though he's no longer with us, his message of God's comfort lives on because Jesus lives. May you be challenged and helped as you listen to my granddad share what God had taught him. He always said, the best way to face your tomorrows is to live for Jesus today.
1: This is Dr. Tom Williams, and welcome to Facing Tomorrow. I'm so thankful to our Heavenly Father for His blessed Son, the Lord Jesus Christ. And you can't overbrag Him. You can't preach enough about Him. You could just keep saying the name of the Lord Jesus and keep saying the name of our Heavenly Father yonder in the glories and worshiping Him and worshiping His Son. And that you could just go all day long with praise. And that's what we should do from the rising of the sun to the setting of the same. And you will never praise Him enough. You'll never thank Him enough. You will never, ever wear out the blessing it is to your own heart and to those around you when you quit complaining and quit griping and quit bellyaching and quit being jealous and envious and stubborn and all the other things, and just praise God. Praise God and thank Him and praise Him and thank Him and praise Him, and you'll never overdo it, okay? And one songwriter said it this way. His name was James Wells, and he said, living by faith. And I want you to see in the 28th chapter of the book of Psalms and verse 6, blessed be the Lord because he hath heard the voice of my supplications. David was constantly praising God and just giving him glory and all of that. And so we see many of the writings of David of praise, of glory to God, of a joyful spirit. Sometimes David was down. There sometimes he cried out, the Lord to help him, the Lord to sustain him, the Lord strengthen him. And whatever it was, he called on the Lord. But you find the majority of his life, he had a great admiration of God and his Son, the Lord Jesus Christ. And again, I say what I've said so many times on the radio is people say, you mean David, you Christ? Yes, he said, I see my Lord sitting at the right hand of my Lord. If you don't think that's Christ, then you need to realize why the question was asked in Proverbs 30. And he said, I know him and I know his son's name also. Speaking of God, there in the 30th chapter of Proverbs, he said, I know him and I know his son's name also, the writer of Proverbs 30. And so today, you can go all the way back through the Old Testament, and they knew Christ. Jesus began to teach on the Emmaus Road out of the Psalms, out of the prophets, out of the writings of Moses, and he was explaining how all of these spoke of him and talked of him. And so today, we come living by faith. I care not today what tomorrow may bring, if shadow or sunshine or rain. The Lord I know ruleth over everything, and all of my worry is vain. Living by faith. Though tempests may blow and the storm clouds rise, obscuring the brightness of life, I've never alarmed at the overcast skies. Their master looks on at the strife, living by faith. I know that he safely will carry me through, no matter what evils betide. Why should I then care, though the tempest may blow, if Jesus walks close to my side? Living by faith in Jesus above, trusting, confiding in his great love, from all harm safe in his sheltering arm, I'm living by faith and feel no alarm. Let me read that again. Trusting, confiding in his great love, from all harm safe in his sheltering arm, I'm living by faith and feel no alarm. That's why God says to us, give not way to sudden fear. Don't give way to sudden fear. God's very much aware of the fear that you are entering into. He's very much aware of what your need is in that moment to confide in him and to rest securely in his great love, in his great arms, in his great power. And the Lord Jesus said in John chapter 10, he said, you are in my Father's hand, and no man can pluck you from my Father's hand. Yes, hallelujah, hallelujah, hallelujah. And so today, I trust that you can face tomorrow victoriously with the Word of the living God at your side and committed to your memory and finding lodging in your heart. Oh, David said, blessed be the Lord, because he hath heard the voice of my supplication. He said, I want him to hear. No, he didn't say that. He said, he hath heard. He hath heard. He hath heard. Well, let's pray. Dear Father, help us today now and move our hearts closer to Calvary. Move our hearts closer to your great resurrected Son and to your own blessed side, where we will find peace, harmony, joy, encouragement, strength, and all that we have need of. In Jesus' blessed name, we pray with thanksgiving, our Father. Amen and amen. Then David went on in verse 7, describing what he had found in the Lord. The Lord is my strength, my shield. My heart has trusted in him, and I am helped. Therefore, my heart greatly rejoiceth, and with song, with my song, will I praise him. Let me say to you today that you need to move right up alongside of these verses. I don't know what your circumstance is. I don't know what you're going through. I know what I'm going through. I know what I have been through with the Lord in some great deep valleys that I was called on to walk in. I know that. And then I know all of the emails that come across our desk that we pray over and that we read, and we see the answers to a hopeless situation, but not a helpless situation. God can help. And we just received one today about a lady who had a great victory. Yesterday about someone who had a great victory. We praise the Lord. And those who are yet going through the valley and yet being faced daily with awful pain awful situations to be in, are yet finding victory in Christ Jesus, our Lord, and the strength that our Heavenly Father provides through his Son for us. So David said in verse 7, the Lord is my strength. He's my shield. My heart trusted in him, and I am helped. Therefore, my heart greatly rejoiceth, and with my song I will praise him. Not long ago, I spoke to you about being a happy Christian, being a joyful Christian, having victory in your heart regardless of circumstances about you, and just rise to the occasion, and then people will see the joy that you have. They'll see the uplift that you have received, and they'll say, how did it happen? And oh, you'll have the opportunity to brag on the Lord Jesus Christ and to brag on His Heavenly Father and our Heavenly Father. And He said, with my song will I praise Him. And then in verse 8, He said, the Lord is their strength, and He is the saving strength of His anointed. He's the saving strength, the keeping strength, the guiding strength. When David spoke of strength in the Psalms, he spoke with an S on the end, strengths, strengths. He has the strength for today, strength for tomorrow, strength for living, strength for dying, strength in adverse circumstances, strength when the bottom falls out of your life. He has strength available for you. Oh, how wonderful is that? And David said, the Lord is your strength, and He is the saving strength of His anointed. Save thy people, bless thy inheritance, feed them also, and lift them up forever. He said, you have fed me, you have strengthened me, you have helped me, now help others of your children. And we should always be praying for others. Oh, the little song, I just love it. Others, Lord, yes, others. Let this my motto be, help me to live for others, that I may live like thee. You know, somebody said, what is joy? I said, put Jesus in first place, and then others you meet face to face, and put yourself last, and spell joy. Y is for you in whatever you do. O is for others you meet. And J is for Jesus, who has first place. God wants you to be joyful. He wants you to have a peace that passeth understanding. He wants you to have a joy that's unspeakable. You just have to shout it out. You have to live it out in great anticipation of all of His goodness and wonderment. And so I trust today that you will live the life of joy that God wants you to live. And God willing, we'll be back next week with the Blessed Old Book.
0: Thank you, Granddad, for that stirring message from God's Word. The ministry of Dr. Tom Williams is carried on through his loving wife, Janine, his family, and ministry partners like you. It is our desire to inspire the next generation to live a prayer life, remain faithful in trials, embolden their witness, and be obedient to God's Word. 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
2: Mama, it starts at home with you insisting on right. Teach your children it matters. Do it right, son. Do it right. Do it right. This is the right way. That's the wrong way. Do it right. You make right important. Show them how to do things right, to have good judgment of what's right, what's wrong, the right way, the right decisions. That's where it starts.
3: 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A Wise Woman's Warnings. We need mothers who will be strong and wise enough to tell their children what is right, willing to warn others and to keep them from wrong.
2: What other warnings did this mother give her son? Very quickly here. I said, number one, she warned against women. Number two, she warned against wine. Number three, she warned against wimpiness. You know, cuss about wimpy. Wimpy. Brother Lucas, stand up. Let me show. No, I'm just kidding. I'm just kidding. Cuss about wimpy. Not strong, weak. Look back at verse 8. Open thy mouth. This is mother to her son. Open thy mouth for the dumb. That word dumb means those who cannot speak. Right? There's the deaf. They cannot hear. The dumb cannot speak. She said, open thy mouth for the dumb in the cause of all such as are appointed to destruction. Open thy mouth. Judge righteously and plead the cause of the poor and needy. What's she saying? We need real men who will not stand by and watch wrong take place, but will open their mouth and speak for those who cannot speak for themselves. Those who are being afflicted, those who have wrong being done to them, need somebody who recognizes that that's wrong and says something about it instead of saying, that's not my problem, it's not me, it doesn't matter, it's not happening to me. She didn't teach her son to be a wimp, but to be a man that stood up and opened his mouth when it was time to say, that's wrong, stop that, don't do that. Taught her son to speak up for those who have no voice. When someone's trying to destroy someone else, come to their defense. Open your mouth, judge righteously, make sure that you speak what is right, and help to be sure that others are treated right. We have too many wimpy men today. Are you listening? Too many wimpy men that are afraid to get into the conflict for right. Edmund Burke said, the only thing necessary for triumph of evil is for good men to do nothing. When good men won't go to action, then evil wins. We need some real men today. Men who'll stand up for what's right, take a stand, even if it hurts them, even if it costs them. But we need some mamas to help that. We need good men who will do something when it's needed to keep evil from taking place. Mama, it starts at home with you insisting on right. Teach your children it matters. Do it right, son. Do it right. Do it right. This is the right way. That's the wrong way. Do it right. You make right important. Show them how to do things right, to have good judgment of what's right, what's wrong, the right way, the right decisions. That's where it starts. But you point out injustice so your children know the difference between right and wrong. When you see wrong happening, you point it out to them. That's not right. That's what's right. Teach them the difference. Make sure your boys treat their sisters right. Are you listening? Teach your boys to treat their sisters like ladies. To protect them, not hurt them. Boys should not hit girls. Amen? Amen. Teach them. Teach them how to treat a lady right. Teach them good manners. You're teaching them how to care for others when you do that. You're teaching them to make other people important when you teach them manners. Teach them to respect the property of others. Teach them to be on time, to show up for work, to do their chores. Teach them to be faithful to church, the Bible, and prayer. Oh, we need some mamas who will help teach their boys to be strong men.
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0: 2 Corinthians 13:5 tells us, "Examine yourselves whether ye be in the faith." In the Christian life, we are to take heed to ourselves. We need to make sure that we are doing well, that we are staying healthy in our faith. To do this requires that we examine ourselves. Here is a self-checkup. Ask yourself, am I redeeming the time? Ephesians 5:15 tells us, "See then that ye walk circumspectly, not as fools, but as wise, redeeming the time, because the days are evil." There is something all men have in common today. We each have only 24 hours in a day. Time is a measurement. We use it to schedule and determine when to do things. Many work jobs where they are paid by the amount of work they do, but others are paid based on the amount of time they spend doing the work. Paul tells the Ephesians that they need to be redeeming the time. Is it possible to buy more time? To buy extra hours to add to your day? To have more time than others? If you can figure out how to do that, please let me know. Because no matter what I try, it seems I still end up with only 24 hours in a day. What did Paul mean, redeeming the time? I believe Paul was telling these believers that they needed to be mindful of the time and not waste their time. The idea of redeeming the time is to take advantage of every opportunity, not to let opportunities slip away, but to grab a hold of them, buy them up. Now, to not be a time waster, but to take advantage of the opportunities, the right opportunities. Paul said we need to walk circumspectly. That is, not to walk foolishly, but to be wise. Circumspect means to be looking around, to be aware of what is taking place around you. Many opportunities are missed simply because we do not pay attention. We're not looking diligently for how and where God would use us. God provides for each of us divine appointments. Sadly, we walk right past so many opportunities. We are supposed to recognize the evil of the days we live in and pay attention to the opportunities that God opens up to us. Even right now, when there is so much going on that is evil in this world, we as God's children ought to be taking advantage of opportunities to win souls and to train up our converts. If your self-check reveals to you that you're not redeeming the time, why not ask the Holy Spirit to help open your eyes to the opportunities He has for you? Slow down, speak with Him, and listen to Him throughout the day. Desire for God to use you, and look for every opportunity you can find to be a witness for Him.
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0: Why do people love International Baptist Church? 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
2: There are many reasons why I love IBC. And first of all, it is a church that is not selfish about the greatest gift that all people can have. And for me, this is the place I'd rather be than any other places. The place I can find truth, the place I can find comfort, the place where I know I can find true friends, and the only place where I know we're aiming the same goal, and that goal is to glorify God.
0: Come find your reason to love IBC.
3: Did you know science has limitations? Did you know science can only study that which can be perceived by an unregenerate man? What does that mean? It means real simply, if you can't see it, hear it, smell it, touch it, or taste it, how do you even know it's there? So science is limited by our sensory perception. Everybody knows there are things you can't see, there are things you can't hear, there are things you can't smell. Boy, we are very, very limited. Did you know God's not limited? Science has a limitation. Science has a second limitation. Science has no absolutes. Everything in science is relative. As you're driving your bus down from Chicago on the weekend, you say to a bus kid, "Sit still." At the same time you say that, the bus is going 45 miles an hour. The rotational speed of the Earth at this latitude is 700 miles an hour, and the Earth is rotating about the sun at 200,000 miles an hour. You say, "Sit still." All you can do is you want him to sit still with regard to the seat. All science can do is relative measurements. It has no absolutes. This is Pete Cowling.
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2: Psalm 28:1a, "Unto thee will I cry, O Lord, my rock." To whom do you pray? Do you pray to a doddering, senile, half-asleep grandpa? Do you pray to a distracted dictator? Or maybe you pray to a compassionate, albeit impotent God? Do you pray to the rock? He that cometh to God must believe that he is, and that he is a rewarder of them that diligently seek him, according to Hebrews 11:6. God wants us to acknowledge exactly who he is when we come before him. Do you pray to the one who is holy, who inhabits eternity, the one who created heaven and earth? Do you pray to the King, high and lifted up? Do you pray to the King of kings and Lord of lords, or we would say the boss of bosses? When you pray, is there respect in your tone and in your words? Do you acknowledge the scores and scores of things that the one to whom you're talking has done for you in the last 24 hours? Do you come with a repentant heart over your recent failures to obey or even trying to obey his law? To whom do you pray? You do pray, don't you? Something to think about.
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0: Well, Marcy, for tonight, I'd like to rent Casablanca, Citizen Kane, and this one.
1: Okay, these three videos.
0: Yeah. Could you put them in a bag for me?
2: Hey, Frank.
0: Oh, Pastor, fancy meeting you here.
1: Oh, Frank, we have a special on this third movie you're renting, the one entitled...
0: That's okay.
2: Hey, thanks for helping at church last Sunday.
0: Sure. Well, I gotta go.
1: Oh, Frank, you have a late charge on your last movie. It was...
0: I'll pay it.
1: I've got the title right here.
0: No, I'm sure you're right. I'll pay it.
2: So, family video night tonight.
1: Here's your videos. Enjoy.
0: You forgot the bag.
2: Oh, those are your videos.
0: Yeah, well, these two. This one's for a friend.
2: Oh, I see.
0: Well, a friend of mine's in it.

0: I told him I'd watch it.
1: That movie?
0: Well, oh wait, this isn't Bambi! I must have grabbed the wrong movie.
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1: Listener choice number one.

That was a wonderful song sung by Iloilo Baptist Church for the least of these. A song requested by Sheena May Gutierrez, who's listening all the way from Ordineta. And thank you, ma'am, for joining in karon sa atong program and for sending your song requests. Hoping to enjoy nimo imong nga pagpaminaw sa imong nga song this evening. And thank you to all of our listeners as well for taking the time to tune in. And sa pagsend sa inyo ng mga song requests, if bago lang mo naka-tune in and you're planning to send in your song requests, well, bago lang ito nag-start, so just use the Anchor app sa pagsend sa inyo ng song requests, kaya it's our honor and privilege to serve you this way sa pag-play sa inyo ng mga musika here sa 101.7 FM. Coming up, here's another request, gikan ni Alondra Kia Morisingit. Here's the Garaways with the song The Front Lines.

And thank you, Tessa Grace DeSoto, for requesting that song by Matt McMorris. I will walk the way of the cross. And I hope I'm going to enjoy the song request this evening. Coming up, here's another request. Geek and Emerging Roshana. Here's Hal Sanderson College with the song, As Long as You're Glorified.

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And you just heard New Mercy's music with the song Be a Light, the song requested by one of our faithful listeners this evening. Well, thank you to all of you who nag-tune in. And kung napa mo yung mga song requested, just use the Anchor app to send in to let us know so we can play them on the air for you. Kay so far, na-enjoy ko na mo among inyohon yung mga song requests this evening. And thank you for tuning in. Here's a 101.7. And very glad to be able to serve you this way. For now, let's hear in the request. Gikan sa usa sa mga dedicated listeners for this evening. Here's Ron and Shelley Hamilton with the song Go Ye.

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Thank you to our host nang ni-request anang song dili mismo sa atong station. 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Here's Sheena May Gutierrez requesting a song by Stephanie Eskelsen, Your Grace Still Amazes Me. Thank you for requesting this song, miss. I hope you enjoy it.

I hope that song was a personal song to you. That was Sounds of Faith singing He's a Personal Savior here on the Anchor Radio. Hopefully you know Jesus Christ, and hopefully you've learned what He did for you on the cross. Pinagisiyang kamatayon dito sa Kalbaryo kita malibre ug maluwas, pinagisiyang dugo. Hopefully you know Him, and you know Him as your Savior, your friend, and you know Him as your Father. Now this time to continue with our songs, here is Al Sanderson College with The Rock of Our Salvation.

Great song by Live Action Singers. That was The Glory, a glimpse of his glory. Hopefully you enjoyed that song here on the Inca Radio. Once again, we still have several more minutes before the end of the program. If wala pa ka nakadungog si mong kantang ganang paminahon, send it in as a request this evening and I'll do my best to play it. But this time, we'll continue with the McGills. Here is their song, His Hand.

one of the great things I enjoy here at International Baptist Church is the preaching of the Word of God. And just like the song, we ought to desire the Word to be preached at us, to be told, the truth to be revealed sa atoa. And here, on the Anchorage, we would love for you to know that you are very welcome to International Baptist Church. Again, the song that we just heard was by Bailey Groves Baptist Church.

And just like that, the song by The Applees, I'll Never Sail Alone, has just brought us up to the end of the hour. Thank you so much for tuning in this evening to 101.7 FM, The Anchor Radio. It's been a privilege for Brother Elmer and I to be

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Thank you sa mga nag-request sa Anchor Radio app, and thank you to those who are listening on the FM faithfully, even though dili na mo ma-call out din. 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The Anchor Radio is just a ministry. But here at International Baptist Church, you're very welcome and you can feel at home. You can feel to have friends and families diri mismo. If you are looking for a good Bible-believing church, International Baptist Church is a good place. Especially this coming weekend, we'll be having a service on Sunday, starting with Sunday school in the morning and then in the afternoon as well. So consider coming to church and consider staying faithful to God's ministries. Now this time, I'll leave you with a song by the Assurance Trio, Casting All Your Care. Thank you so much for tuning in this evening. Lamplighter will be coming up next. Stay tuned in. God bless.

0: Well, hello there. It's good to have you back. You're always welcome here at Lamplighter Theatre. On our last visit...
1: There were swords flashing and hacking away. My father seized the flag. He saluted and then dropped dead at the colonel's feet. Blood gushing out of his heart and over this button.
2: So is this a true story you tell?
1: Of course it's true. I have my button.
2: I believe you just picked the old thing up out of the gutter.
1: I hate you.
2: Teddy.
3: Yes, the Reverend Upton wanted me to fetch the boy, Teddy, and bring him to the vicarage for tea and a discussion. Reverend Upton, the boy is here for tea, Teddy Platt.
4: Oh, very good. Thank you, Alfred.
3: Yeah. I'll show him through. This way, young man.
4: Hello, Teddy.
1: Good afternoon, Reverend Upton. I know I said something terrible in church today, and I should never have said I hated that awful Nancy, even if she is the worst enemy ever. But she doesn't believe my button is real, and...
4: Whoa, slow down there, boy. Take a seat. Have some tea.
1: Yes, sir.
4: You're a good reader, Teddy.
1: Oh, yes, Reverend Upton. One of the best in my class.
4: Read this for me, then. The first epistle of John, chapter 3, verse 15.
1: Here it is. Whoever hateth his brother is a murderer.
4: That will do. What do you think of that?
1: I think that I'm quite glad Nancy's not my brother.
4: Oh, I see part of our problem. Do you know that brother means every person in the world, man, woman or child?
1: Then I deserve to be hanged. But it was Father's button that I cared about. And she didn't believe me a bit and stuck out her tongue. It was like staring the enemy in the face with your hands tied behind your back. It was a severe moment, I tell you.
4: You want to fight the enemy?
1: Yes, sir.
5: Excuse me, sir.
3: Here is something for you to eat with your tea.
4: Oh, thank you, Alfred.
5: Yeah.
1: This looks tasty.
4: Would you care for some tea cakes and strawberry jam? I see we also have some plum cake.
1: Does every boy who causes trouble get treats like this? I'm finding I don't mind it so much.
4: Well, now we must speak seriously, man to man.
1: Indeed.
4: Your father was a very brave soldier.
1: Yes, sir. Very. Have I told you the story of when he fought through 24 enemies with just his sword?
4: You have, many times. As I recall, you told me he died while saving the flag and another soldier.
1: Yes. Do you want me to tell you about it again?
4: Not right now, Teddy. Do you want to grow up to be a brave soldier like your father?
1: Oh, more than anything. But I haven't an enemy, and Mother won't let me get one.
4: There's another little verse in God's Word I'd like you to read. Ah, here we are. Read here.
1: His banner over me is love. His banner over me is love. Is this banner the flag, sir?
4: Yes. The Lord's flag is unlike any other. Raised high, he charged through the enemy lines and rescued us with his love.
1: But how can anyone fight with a flag?
4: The king doesn't fight with weapons of hate. He fights with his banner of love.
1: He was in a battle. Was he ever wounded like father?
4: He was not only wounded, he died like your father. It appeared that the enemy had won. It was a frightening day. The sun went dark, the ground quaked, mothers cried, and even the enemy soldiers were afraid. But something happened 3 days later that brought us victory.
1: How could you have victory if he was dead?
4: Well, that's the best part of the story. He rose from the dead and became King of Kings and Lord of Lords.
1: Really? Where is he now?
4: Wherever his followers are. And now it is our assignment to carry his banner of love.
1: Do you think he'd let me carry the colours when I'm old enough?
4: Only his true followers can carry the colours. And it doesn't matter how old you are. But it's not easy, son. There are many wounded soldiers and, sadly, many deserters.
1: I would never retreat when facing my enemy. But I do think I'm a bit young. Perhaps I could be a drummer boy.
4: The king is looking for soldiers, and the younger the better.
1: You mean I could enlist now?
4: That's right. God has opened up the ranks to all ages, young and old, as long as they ask him directly. You'll need a full pardon, you know. The pardon for sins, for working for the enemy.
1: How do I receive my pardon?
4: It's free, for everyone who asks and believes. Do you believe that King Jesus died for you?
1: Yes, sir. I have no reason to doubt it. And I'll enlist at once. Where do I sign up?
4: Well, first you must tell God all about yourself. And don't be in a hurry. Kneel down quietly somewhere. Tell him that you've been fighting on the enemy's side, but now you're asking for his pardon, his forgiveness. Then tell God you want him to enlist you and give yourself right up to him for now and forever.
1: If I enlist, shall I have to be God's soldier forever and ever, till I am an old man of 100 with white hair and no teeth?
4: Would you rather be a soldier of the enemy?
1: Oh, no, sir.
4: You're quite right to think it over. I would rather you didn't decide too hastily.
1: I think I should like to enlist. But who shall I have to fight? Are these real enemies or only make-believe?
4: I will tell you about your enemies after you've enlisted. I can show you a very real one that is your worst enemy if you return.
1: Can you? A real live one?
4: A real live one indeed. Before you go now, I'd like to pray with you. Kneel down with me, son. Loving Father, another lamb I bring thee. Guide him in his decision. And if he enters thy fold, grant that his name may be written in your book of life, and that he may fight a good fight of faith and love. For Jesus Christ's sake. Amen. Now, go home, think about it, and let me know what you decide.
6: Clean up Bessie's stall too, Teddy.
1: Oh, yes, Mother.
6: You've seemed very thoughtful since your meeting with the vicar.
1: He gave me much to think about. Mother? When did you enlist in the Lord's army?
6: When did I enlist in... Oh, shortly before I married your father.
1: And he... Did he enlist as a boy, like me?
6: No, he was a grown man. But he often said he wished he'd come to the Lord sooner.
1: I think God is waiting for me.
6: It's probably best not to keep him waiting.
1: I'm done with the feedings. May I go and spend some time by myself for a bit?
6: Certainly. But don't be too long. It'll be getting dark shortly.

0: Here I am, God. Have you been waiting for me? I've come to enlist. I've forgotten all that Reverend Upton told me to say, but will you forgive me of my sins and write my name down in that book you have in heaven? Theodore James Platt is my name. Oh, Platt is with two T's. I've come to be your soldier forever and ever. Please help me to hold up your colours well. Help me to be a good boy for Mother. And Lord, please tell Father I enlisted this afternoon.
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0: Sir?
5: Good afternoon, Teddy.
0: I've come to tell you grand news. Reporting for duty, sir.
5: Ah, new recruit, eh?
0: Yes, sir.
5: Well, please come in.
0: I enlisted in the Lord's Army yesterday.
5: That is indeed grand news. May God keep you true to himself.
0: And now I'm ready to fight the enemy.
5: Ah, yes, the enemy. I happen to have one right here waiting for you. Follow me.
0: My enemy's here.
5: Come, you'll see. Now, stand right here. I will count up to three, and when I get to three, turn round quickly, and you shall face your most frightening enemy ever. Are you ready?
0: Yes, I'm ready.
5: One, two, three!
0: Oh, that's just me in the looking glass.
5: Teddy Platt, this is your worst enemy. And the longer you live, the more you'll see what a formidable and mighty foe he is.
0: I don't understand.
5: Sit down here, and I'll try to explain. As you serve the Lord Jesus Christ, you will find you have two Teddies to deal with.
0: That would be Grandmother's nightmare come true.
5: There is a good Teddy and a bad Teddy. The bad one is your enemy. Now, you said you were angry with that little girl. Are you still angry?
0: I've forgotten all about her. I don't love her, but I don't hate her either.
5: The bad Teddy in you doesn't really like her, but the good Teddy will. You must fight against the bad Teddy and overcome him. Jesus will help you. He doesn't command his soldiers from behind. He goes into battle with them.
0: Then I'm sure to beat my enemy.
5: Well, I wish that were always true, but even with your captain with you, there will be times when the enemy will get the best of you.
0: I think I know. Last week, a fellow said to me, "Come with me and we'll take some apples from the Winslow's orchard." I very much wanted to, which was the bad me. But now I clearly see that would be stealing. That's the good me, isn't it?
5: Quite right. Keep close to your captain, Teddy, and hold his banner high.
6: Have you finished feeding the cows? It's nearly time for you to get to school.
0: Yes, but I was wondering something.
7: What would that be, Teddy?
0: What do you think is the very ugliest name a boy could ever be given?
6: Now, why would you ask such a question? You're not calling anyone names, are you?
0: Oh, no. It's for my enemy. Oh. The bad me. I need a hideous name. One that will describe a very evil person.
6: I think you ought to get to school and use that brain of yours for something useful, like learning.
7: Here's your lunch, Teddy. Have a good day.
0: Yes, Mum.
7: Perhaps goggles, or Grubby, or Toad. It must be an absolutely terrible name. How else will I talk to my enemy? Worm face. No. Egg splat, perhaps? Oh, hello. Nancy!
8: Don't come near me, button boy.
7: But I was hoping to see you before school.
8: Why? So you can try and drown me again? Stay away!
7: Wait! I just want to talk to you!
8: You're as slow as a snail! Can't catch me!
7: Oh, yes, I can!
8: You'll never get me now!
7: Just watch me! Now that you're up a tree, you have no place to go.
8: Look at me, button boy! I'm higher than you could ever climb!
7: I can climb higher than that!
8: Not bad for a soldier boy. You soldiers keep your feet on the ground. Unlike we sailors, we need to climb ship masts and rigging. Soldiers never climb.
7: I would argue with you, but I'm not allowed to. My captain won't let me.
8: What are you talking about? What captain?
7: Jesus is my captain now.
8: I've never heard of such a thing. And he won't let you argue?
7: Yes. And it's rather annoying. I would like to argue. Here, I have something in my pocket I wanted to show you.
8: What is it?
7: This is my banner.
8: That's just an old handkerchief.
7: No, it's my banner of love. See, I even wrote the word love on it. I made it last night. It's a banner of love that I'm going to carry for my captain.
8: What in the world are you talking about?
7: It means I must love even you.
8: I don't want you to love me.
7: I've got to do it.
8: Ugh.
7: No, don't worry. It just means that I'm going to be kind to you and care about you. Like I do with my mother and grandmother.
8: How are you going to do that?
7: I'm not quite sure. One thing is, I'm never going to get angry with you again.
8: Really?
7: And it's hard. Very hard. But I've got to tell you that I'm sorry I wouldn't let you cross the bridge first. And I'm sorry I said I hated you in church.
8: Are you really sorry?
7: I think I am. At least part of me is. My enemy isn't, but I am.
8: And you'll never get angry with me? Or act mean towards me again?
7: No, I never will. And I'll even share my apple with you. Here.
8: Thank you. You should have some too. We'll share.
7: Thanks. Here.
8: So, does this mean I need to love you too?
7: I think you're better. Because it'll make it easier.
8: Well, I will then, if you do one thing.
7: What is it?
8: Give me that old button of yours.
7: Give you Father's button? Never, never, never!
8: Never?
7: Never! I'd rather be shot dead, or drowned dead, or hung dead, or chopped into tiny little bits. I'll never give it up. It's going to be sewn on my coat until I'm 100. And then, when I die, it will be buried with me. Do you know what would happen if I lost my button?
8: What?
7: I would drop down dead and die. And my heart would burst and break. And if I didn't die quickly enough, I wouldn't eat or drink. But instead, I would lie sadly in my grave. And the next morning, you'd find me all stiff and cold, with my glassy eyes staring up at heaven like an old dog hit by a wagon.
8: Oh, my. Well, I'll never love you properly until you give me the button.
7: Perhaps you could just like me a little instead.
8: I might be able to do that.
0: We should get to school. We don't want to be late. Here, I'll help you.
8: So, you're going to be nice to me because Jesus is your captain?
0: Yes, and his banner is love. So I need to love everyone, whether I like them or not.
8: Why?
0: It's his top command.
8: Has Jesus any sailors?
0: I've never heard of him having sailors, so I think not.
8: Then I don't want to belong to him. But I'm glad that we are sort of friends now.
0: Why is that?
8: Because Sally White told me you tell wonderful stories, and I do like stories.
0: Would you like me to tell you about when I went through a secret little door on the side of an oak tree and found steps to a lost world?
8: Oh, yes.
0: Well, it all happened one day when I saw lightning strike the big oak tree in Farmer Green's field. I could see the smoke from a distance, and as I got closer, I noticed light coming from inside the trunk of the tree. And just as I peeked,

0: Good morning, Teddy. How are things in the Lord's army?
1: Fine, Reverend Upton. But I still have not come up with a name for my enemy, so I don't know how to talk to him.
0: Ah. Have you had any battles with him yet?
1: Indeed. I had one yesterday. Grandmother was upset because I'd used her best handkerchief to make a banner of love. I didn't really think it was naughty, but she was quite upset and locked me up in the woodshed as punishment.
0: Well, it's probably best to ask before taking your grandmother's handkerchief.
1: But she didn't know I could reach the window in the woodshed, so I crawled out after she left.
0: And did she find out?
1: No. After I escaped, I realised it had been the enemy telling me to crawl out of the window, and I shouldn't have done it.
0: So what did you do?
1: Why, I crawled back in, of course. But it was easier to get out than in, because my trousers caught on a nail, and I got stuck with my leg sticking out of the window. That's where Grandmother found me.
0: Oh, dear.
1: She helped me out, and I explained what happened, and I was listening to my captain and trying to obey. And I told her I was so very sorry, but she didn't believe me.
0: It sounds like a battle indeed.
1: Yes. I don't want to be lazy or disobedient or a bully. Bully! That can be my enemy's name. What do you think?
0: Well, I think no matter what you name your enemy, you need to remember to stick close to your captain, for he reminds us that we can do nothing without him.
1: Then I shall stay in constant communication with my commander, and we'll battle Bully together. Bully. Yes, I do like that name.
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4: So, how do we play this game?
1: It's great fun. See, everyone we see is an enemy, and we have to get past them without them seeing us. We must crawl through long grass or up trees.
4: Or hide in bushes.
1: Yes, whatever it takes. And you ought to be pleased. You're the first girl I've ever let play this game with me.
4: What if we don't meet anybody? Then it won't be any fun at all.
1: That's why we're going down to the river. There are always people fishing down there. Now walk quietly. Imagine that the first person who sees us will shoot us dead.
4: But they won't.
1: You must believe they will.
4: I see the enemy now.
1: Where? Who?
4: Under the tree by the riverbank. But he'll be easy to hide from. He's sound asleep.
1: Ah, Farmer Green. He's got an awful temper. He'll make a good enemy.
4: But not a very difficult one.
1: Shh! If he wakes up, we're both in trouble. We must tiptoe past him.
4: Seems rather cowardly of a soldier, though. Here's your enemy, sleeping, and you ought to be able to capture him. Not merely sneak by.
1: It would be fun to take him prisoner and tie him up with his own fishing line.
4: But if he awoke, you'd have more than your imaginary enemy to deal with.
1: I'm certain we could do it so silently he wouldn't wake up. Don't you think we could?
4: It would be very funny. I think we should try it. We did it! He didn't even stir! I'd like to see his face when he awakes. What a sight!
1: Yes, a sight.
4: What's wrong?
1: I'm afraid I'm going to have a fight with Bully. I do want to leave Farmer Green there. Awfully, I do. But it's very naughty, and I don't think my captain approves. I shall have to go back and set my prisoner free.
4: Oh, you mustn't! You'll wake him up and... and then you'll catch it. Let him undo himself.
1: A soldier must do as he's told. Are you coming with me?

0: can't believe we're doing this.
1: Shh, we're nearly done. We certainly tied these knots tightly.
2: What's going on here?
1: Please, sir, if you keep still, I shall undo you very soon. And I won't break your line if I can help it.
2: I'm tied to a tree. Did you do this?
1: Well, yes, but...
2: You scoundrel, how dare you! You are the plague of the village, and a good thrashing is what you will get, or... My name isn't Jonathan Green!
1: Please, Mr. Green, I'm almost done untying you.
2: I'll teach you a lesson, my boy. One that you will never forget. Where's that rope I brought with me?
0: Let go of him! You're hurting him!
1: Just run, Nancy! Get out of here!
0: I won't leave you with this terrible, mean man! Now let go!
2: Now, seems to me you have a choice. You can either try to run and let me apply my whip to the seat of your knowledge, or you can be still and let me tie you to the tree like you did to me. What's fair is fair!
1: Much tighter than we tied him.
0: I'm getting scared. It's getting dark and no one knows we're out here. We could be here all night. We could be eaten by a wild beast and we wouldn't even be able to run. He's an awful man. A terrible, awful man.
1: We'll pray to my captain. He's always with us.
0: He's not with us now, Teddy. No one is. We're alone. Completely alone.

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6: Welcome back, sailors. Jonas Squidley here with part 5 of Armadillo Amigos. And we have an exciting story for y'all today. Remember, Juan Carlos has already warned Guillermo about his silly armadillos. There's missing armadillos, and the evidence is mounting up against them. Tomorrow, it will be too late, but today, we'll bring even more mysterious evidence. Will it be good or bad? 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
7: Guillermo, I must talk with you.
8: Buenos dias, Diego. I'm sorry. We were up all last night guarding the armadillos. Come, meet my friend Patch, Capitán of the Jolly Roger.
7: This is not a social call.
9: Breakfast is ready, everyone. Pacos tacos on the table.
8: Will you join us for breakfast? Tacos, of course.
7: I'm afraid I have not come with good news, Guillermo.
8: I was afraid of that. More damaged crops?
7: Yes. Many more holes were found on Juan Carlos' property this morning. And last night, your silly armadillos just about destroyed my ranch, too.
8: Oh, no.
7: See, your time has run out. And the ranchers are demanding action.
10: But we were up all night watching the armadillos, Diego. We didn't see any of them leave the ranch.
7: Señor, for your information, armadillos dig tunnels in the ground where you cannot see them. Guillermo, tomorrow morning, the policía will arrive to confiscate your ranch.
8: No, Diego, they cannot do that. My armadillo amigos are innocent.
7: My offer is still good, amigo. But this is your last chance. If you're smart, you'll take it.
8: What do you think, Capitan?
10: I'm just not sure, Guillermo.
7: Will you sell your ranch to me?
8: The answer is no, Diego.
7: Then you're a bigger fool than I thought. Buenos dias.
8: Capitan Patch, what can I do? I never thought it would come to this.
10: I think we should visit your neighbor, Juan Carlos, and take a look at those holes.
11: Papa!
8: See?
11: Rico and Chico are missing!
8: What? Oh no!
11: I've looked everywhere for them. They disappeared last night while we were guarding the others. I just thought they went off by themselves, but this morning they're still missing.
8: Have you asked the other armadillos? Gordo, Bola, Lola?
12: I haven't seen anything. I've been in the kitchen.
13: I have not seen anyone in here.
14: Ed, we have not seen them since last night.
15: Do you think something could have happened to them?
14: Oh no! Oh.
5: Maybe Rico and Chico aren't rehabilitated after all.
10: What do you think, Guillermo?
11: Papa, you don't believe that Rico and Chico would betray us?
8: No, not on purpose.
10: It doesn't look good, my friend.
8: Good or bad, we need to find them.
5: Maybe Sissy can spy them out.
10: Good idea. Sissy, take to the skies and see what you can spot.
5: Aye, aye. I wonder where those missing silly dillies.

0: Juan Carlos, we're looking for Rico and Chico. Have you seen them?
1: Only their dirty work. You ought to see my field down by the river. It is full of holes.
0: Do you mind if we take a look at the damage?
1: Look around all you like. No matter. By tomorrow, all your armadillos will be gone anyway.
2: Have you or your men actually seen any armadillos on your land?
1: Do we need to? We have brains as well as eyes.
0: I am sorry about the damage, Juan Carlos, but my armadillos would never do this.
1: I wish you and your daughter no ill. But when it comes to armadillos, all of us ranchers are agreed. Armadillos are pests, not amigos. Now don't be a fool. You're going to lose everything if you don't give up this silly idea.
0: But if you just listen...
1: No, no more talk. Diego told me he thinks you are loco, crazy. Adios, muchachos.
0: Well, I don't think there is anything more we can do here.
2: We should get back to the ranch. Maybe Sissy has spotted Rico and Chico.
0: Sí, let's go home.
3: Captain Patch, ahoy!
2: Ahoy, Sissy. Any sign of our armored friends?
3: Not even a stale trail.
2: Did you fly over Diego's ranch?
3: I sure did, but there was no sign of Rico and Chico there.
4: Was Diego's ranch full of holes too?
3: No, Princess. I didn't see any damage at all. But as soon as I flew over Juan Carlos' ranch, there were holes everywhere.
0: That's strange. Diego said that he had all kinds of damage.
3: Then, when I flew back here to Guillermo's ranch, I saw something shiny hidden in the bushes down by the river. I don't know what it is, but I thought you and Guillermo might want to take a peeksy-weeksy.
0: This mystery just keeps getting deeper.
5: If Normodillo knows anything at all, he says sometimes you have to dig a little deeper.
2: Then we'll dig a little deeper. Sissy, lead the way.
3: Ah!

0: It's right here, Captain. It looks like metal.
1: It's pretty well hidden, all right. Whoever hid it probably didn't expect anyone to be looking from the air. Well done, Sissy.
2: What is it?
3: It's a post hole digger. I knew it.
4: Shiver me timbers. What's a post hole digger?
3: It's a tool to dig holes for fence posts.
2: Holes like the ones on Juan Carlos' land.
5: And that's Juan Carlos' house right over there on the other side of the fence.
2: So someone's framing the armadillos.
6: Framing us?
7: Why would anyone want to frame us?
8: Lola.
7: What?
8: Because they don't like me. They think I'm too fat.
5: Oh, Gordo, don't be silly. You're perfect. Just the way God made you.
7: That's right.
1: Would Juan Carlos really destroy his own crops to stir up others against you?
3: No, I cannot believe he would. He's a businessman. He would never damage his own property. At least, I don't think he would.
0: But why would some sneaky sneak hide the post hole digger on your property?
3: Because if it was left anywhere on Juan Carlos' land, his men would have found it.
1: Or perhaps the culprit lives on your land.
3: Paco?
1: We do need to explore all the possibilities.
4: Not Paco!
3: What should we do? Confront him at dinner over tacos?
1: No, time is running out. We've got to find solid evidence now. Unless I miss my guess, whoever hid the post hole digger here will be back to get it about the time the sun goes down. If we hide here by the riverbank in these bushes, we'll probably get some answers real soon.
3: We must catch him tonight. The policia will be here in the morning to take everything.
1: Well then, we'll need all the help we can get. Gordo, Bola, Lola, are you in?
6: We'll strike tonight.
7: I am too. It won't be too scary, will it? You know, I don't do well with scary. I don't do well with scary.
8: We'll squish him like a bug.
4: We'll trap him like a bilge rat.
8: Let's keep digging.
1: Whoever's been causing all this trouble has forgotten about the verse. Be sure your sin will find you out.
9: So, hard evidence. A post-hole digger has been discovered by the captain's crew, and the guilty party will probably show up tonight. Oh, mates, me heart is a-pounding away in anticipation for the capture of the culprit, who's been a conniving against the Armadillo Amigo Ranch. And remember, be sure your sin will find you out, as the good book, God's Word, proclaims. Now, here's Christiane with more good news.
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It's been a blessing to have you aboard, and we're praying that these godly character lessons and songs will help you grow strong in the Lord. This be Uncle Jonas Squidley, sailing away until next time on the Adventures of Patch the Pirate. So long, mateys!

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1: Did you ask yourself, what is science? I believe science is man's efforts to understand God's creation. You know what? Science is just getting started. God's already finished, and we're still trying to figure out what God did. Any misunderstanding between God and science, the contradiction is on man's part. Did you know, if you like a more intellectual definition, science is that branch of theology which enables us to fulfill God's first commandment given to us in Genesis 1:26, where the Bible says, "And God blessed them, and God said unto them, Be fruitful and multiply, and replenish the earth, and subdue it, and have dominion over the fish of the sea, and over the fowl of the air, and over every living thing that moveth upon the earth." Science makes it possible. Did you know without science, we'd live as a primitive society in a temperate part of the earth and eating stuff we found falling from trees, grubbing for food, and getting cold in the wintertime? Did you know without science, the elephants would bring their children to the zoo to see us? Did you know without science, there would be no printed Bibles, no Sunday school buses, no church building, and listen to this, no air conditioning and no deodorant. Without science, it would be impossible to fulfill the Great Commission. Maybe God had science in mind as a tool for us to use to serve Him for His glory. This is Pete Cowling.
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0: In Mark 16:15, Jesus said to his disciples, "Go ye into all the world and preach the gospel to every creature." 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
1: Philippians 2:5 tells us, "Let this mind be in you, which was also in Christ Jesus." What is the mind of Christ?

0: Christ, benevolence. Acts chapter 10, verse 37. That word, I say, ye know, which was published throughout all Judea, and began from Galilee after the baptism which John preached. How God anointed Jesus of Nazareth with the Holy Ghost and with power, who went about doing good and healing all that were oppressed of the devil, for God was with him. Benevolence is doing good. A benevolent person is a person who has a disposition or is known for having as part of their character doing good for others. Paul sums up the life and ministry of Jesus Christ by saying that he went about doing good. What a testimony to have. He sowed seeds of kindness everywhere he went, and those seeds spring up eternal, as Paul was witness to, and we are witness to today through the pages of the Bible and the impact that the study of Christ's goodness has had on countless people through the ages. Paul's first missionary partner in his first missionary endeavor was a man named Barnabas. His name meant the son of consolation. He too was a man known for using what he had and doing good with what he had for the good of others. Benevolence is in many respects charity. It is our love in action, that which moves us to do the good that others need done without thought of self. Jesus taught in Matthew chapter 5, verse 44, "But I say unto you, love your enemies, bless them that curse you, do good to them that hate you, and pray for them which despitefully use you and persecute you, that ye may be the children of your Father which is in heaven. For he maketh his sun to rise on the evil and on the good, and sendeth rain on the just and on the unjust." Jesus would rather we be so accustomed to doing good that we even do good to them that hate us. Then for certain we will be doing good to those whom we love. Benevolence ought to be one of the shining marks of the Christian. We ought to be doing good. We are admonished by the Apostle Paul in his letter to the churches of Galatia, "As we have therefore opportunity, let us do good unto all men, especially unto them who are of the household of faith." We are to have the mind of Christ. That mind includes benevolence. Find someone, many someones, to do something good for today.
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1: Hello, this is Tessa Grace. 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

0: 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We took to the street to ask people what they thought about being successful.
1: 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So that is my definition of success, trying to survive the day.
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7: So success for me is when a person is financially stable.
0: Don't go away. Coming up, we will see how God's Word answers that question.

0: 2 Corinthians 13:5 tells us, "Examine yourselves whether ye be in the faith." In the Christian life, we are to take heed to ourselves. We need to make sure that we are doing well, that we are staying healthy in our faith. To do this requires that we examine ourselves. Here is a self-checkup. Ask yourself, do I deny myself for Christ's sake? Mark 8:34 tells us, "And when he had called the people unto him, with his disciples also, he said unto them, Whosoever will come after me, let him deny himself, and take up his cross, and follow me." To be a follower of Christ, it must be on his terms, not your terms. The choice is yours to follow or not to follow. But you cannot truly be a follower of Jesus while you are still the one calling the shots in your life. Jesus said it requires that one deny himself. To deny is to reject. It is to not accept something or someone, to turn away. In another place, Jesus said, "No man can serve two masters. Ye cannot serve God and mammon," or money. But do you know, you cannot serve God and yourself either? You need to decide who is in charge of your life. Who makes the decisions concerning what you will do? A disciple is one who is being disciplined or learning the disciplines of a master or teacher. If you insist on doing things your way, you are not teachable. You will only be taught or discipled when you let someone else teach you. This means denying your way, denying your ideas, denying your ambitions, denying your fears, your plans, or your own happiness. Does Jesus get his way, or do you get your way? Do you work on his terms, or are you setting the terms for how you serve the Lord? Does he decide when you go to church or get involved in church activities, or do you make the decision of whether or not you will be in attendance or participate? If your self-check reveals that you're not denying yourself for Christ's sake, it's time to turn the reins over to Jesus. It's time to get on your knees and surrender yourself to him. Seek his forgiveness for not being a good follower and commit to doing what you know he would have you to do.
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3: Why do people love International Baptist Church? 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
5: 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They also stand for what's right and exhort you to stand with them.
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6: One of the characteristics of a good church is that the church uses God's Word as its final authority. So the Bible is to be our primary source on all things relating to God and spirituality. If the Bible speaks of it, we can confidently know that we're doing as God would have us. So what does the Bible say about when a person should get baptized? In Acts 2:38, the Apostle Peter was concluding his sermon 50 days after Jesus' crucifixion. The crowd asked how they should respond. "Then Peter said unto them, Repent and be baptized, every one of you, in the name of Jesus Christ for the remission of sins." Notice, repentance or salvation came first and then baptism. Acts 2:41 says, "Then they that gladly received his word were baptized." Notice the reception of the preaching about trusting Jesus and Jesus alone for their salvation came before they were baptized. So, baptism is only for those who have put their own personal faith in Jesus Christ. That means no babies or very small children are qualified, and it means that no one may get baptized for another person. Something to think about.

0: For the Lord knoweth the way of the righteous, but the way of the ungodly shall perish. Psalm 1 verse 6. Oftentimes, people mistakenly feel that the word righteous and ungodly always refers to a person's eternal standing, and while this is often the case, it's not always. Saved people can still act ungodly. Listen again to the verse, Psalm 1 6. For the Lord knoweth the way of the righteous, but the way of the ungodly shall perish. Just a reminder, you can fool everyone around you except God. The truth about how you really are will be revealed, whether it's by Him exposing your sin here or by your lack of rewards at the judgment seat. Imagine how someone who was truly saved but who was totally enamored with the cheap trinkets and thrills of this world, how they will feel when they receive little or nothing at the judgment seat. For the Lord knoweth the way of the righteous, but the way of the ungodly shall perish. Again, you can fool everybody about you, but you can never fool God. Something to think about.
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John 10:10, Jesus said, "I am come that ye might have life, and that ye might have it more abundantly." 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He came to save sinners from the penalty of sin, which is death and hell, separated from God and His mercy, forever in the lake of fire. God does not want you to go there. He loves you, and He has made a way for every man, woman, and child to escape the fires of hell. The answer is Jesus Christ, His death, burial, and resurrection. 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

0: evolutionists hate the second law of thermodynamics. It has never been disproved. The second law of thermodynamics says all order tends to disorder. But if you're an evolutionist, you like to say out of disorder comes order. But it just doesn't work that way. For many years, evolutionists said, well, at the molecular level, it works. You can get order out of disorder at the molecular level. About 35 years ago, Dr. Jorgensen said to me, my professor from Princeton got a Nobel Prize. He's going to be speaking to a group in downtown Chicago. Would you like to go with me? I said, I would. We went down and we sat in a room. There wasn't a big crowd, maybe about 15 or 20 of us. And the professor's name was Val Fitch. He was talking about how it was to go to Sweden and eat reindeer that King Gustav killed. But someone then asked him, what did you get a Nobel Prize for? He said, for work I did 18 years ago. The next question was obvious. Why did it take 18 years? And Mr. Fitch said, because what I found out did not make the scientific world happy. What he found out is the second law of thermodynamics also works at the molecular level. If you want to believe in fairy tales, try Snow White or Cinderella. They're better than evolution.
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0: way the devil gets us is he uses a lust that we already have and fools us into thinking we can satisfy that desire without it affecting us. But when you take the bait, he captures you. And I want you to notice the end result is death, because he's warring against your soul.
1: You're listening to a portion of a message preached at International Baptist Church, Dumaguete, by Pastor Randy DeMovo. Living as pilgrims. The devil tempts us to give into the flesh as we live in this world. Yield not to temptation, Christian.
0: And the devil's watching you, and he knows your desires, and he's going to use the things of this world to stir up your passion, your desires, your lust, because then he can catch you. The devil's smarter than you. If you can figure out how to catch a mouse, he's trying to figure out how to catch you. And he's going to use your desires, your worldly lust. And when you recognize that you have that, then you're ready to be careful, beware. The way the devil gets us is he uses a lust that we already have and fools us into thinking we can satisfy that desire without it affecting us. But when you take the bait, he captures you. And I want you to notice the end result is death, because he's warring against your soul. He wants to destroy you. He's going to use the lust that you have, the desires that you have. Let me explain how this works. First, you're drawn away. You're drawn away. That's when you think about it. That's when your mind is drawn toward it. How does that happen? Advertising. Advertising. What is advertising? Stop. Just think for a minute with me. What is advertising? Y'all know what I'm talking about. Advertising, right? You see advertising on television, commercials. You hear it on the radios, advertising. You see it on billboards. You open up a newspaper. You read a magazine. It's everywhere. It's on Facebook. As you scroll, advertising, advertising, advertising, right? What is advertising? You know what they're doing? They're trying to convince you that you need what they're offering. They're trying to make whatever it is they're selling look good to you so that you won't resist buying it. And they're masters at it. They're very good at it. They have mastered the art. There are some advertising firms that can charge a lot more than others because they are really good. They have studied the psychology of how you think. They know what colors to use to get people to be interested in certain things. They know what imagery to use. They know what sounds to use. You ever see the advertisement for like a Coca-Cola? And you see that Coca-Cola can, and on the outside there's the sweat, right? The little drops. It just looks cold and refreshing, because they know you're thirsty and you're looking for something cold and refreshing. They're going to make Coca-Cola look like what you need. They want to get men to drink Tanduai. They're going to advertise everything that goes with drinking. They're going to put immodesty up there and the fantasy that they think it makes them look like that. I look like that when I drink. No, you don't look like that when you drink. You look like an idiot. When I was a kid, there was the commercials for Marlboro, the Marlboro Man. Cowboy with the big Stetson hat, you know, rugged. That's what people think. They smoke. They think they look like that. No. You look like an idiot, that's what you look like. But they advertise, they're playing off your lust, your appetites, your desires. They're trying to stir it up. You're not even thinking about food, but all of a sudden, you hear, crunch. Oh, I'm hungry. They're masters at it. But it's just reinforcing, you need this. This is what you want. This is what you want. This is what you want. This is the drawn away.
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2: Do you know it's best practice to spend your time with the sheep of your own fold? 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It's the sheep who are always wondering what it's like over there in that fold that get in trouble.
0: You're listening to a portion of a message preached at International Baptist Church, Dumaguete, by Pastor Randy DeMova. All we like sheep. It's good to know the shepherd's voice so we are not led away from the truth. We need to be like good sheep that stay with the flock and with our shepherd.
2: Be careful about curiosities. They'll cause you to wander. And again, what do? Go to somebody older, wiser, and say, I'm curious about this. What do I need to know? When do I need to know it? And trust their wisdom to help you through those things. What else? What else causes sheep to wander? Getting mixed up with other sheep. Look at Matthew chapter 7 real quick here. Matthew chapter number 7. Matthew chapter 7. Look at verse number 15. Jesus said, beware.
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0: This is A Light for Your Pathway, the daily reading of a proverb. All scripture portions are from the King James Version of the Bible. And now, today's proverb. Today's Light for Your Pathway comes from Proverbs chapter 21. The king's heart is in the hand of the Lord, as the rivers of water, he turneth it whithersoever he will. Every way of man is right in his own eyes, but the Lord pondereth the hearts. To do justice and judgment is more acceptable to the Lord than sacrifice. An high look and a proud heart in the plowing of the wicked is sin. The thoughts of the diligent tend only to plenteousness, but of everyone that is hasty, only to want. The getting of treasures by a lying tongue is a vanity tossed to and fro of them that seek death. The robbery of the wicked shall destroy them, because they refuse to do judgment. The way of man is froward and strange, but as for the pure, his work is right. It is better to dwell in a corner of the housetop than with a brawling woman in a wide house. The soul of the wicked desireth evil, his neighbor findeth no favor in his eyes. When the scorner is punished, the simple is made wise, and when the wise is instructed, he receiveth knowledge. The righteous man wisely considereth the house of the wicked, but God overthroweth the wicked for their wickedness. Whoso stoppeth his ears at the cry of the poor, he also shall cry himself, but shall not be heard. A gift in secret pacifieth anger, and a reward in the bosom strong wrath. It is joy to the just to do judgment, but destruction shall be to the workers of iniquity. The man that wandereth out of the way of understanding shall remain in the congregation of the dead. He that loveth pleasure shall be a poor man. He that loveth wine and oil shall not be rich. The wicked shall be a ransom for the righteous, and the transgressor for the upright. It is better to dwell in the wilderness than with a contentious and an angry woman. There is treasure to be desired, and oil in the dwelling of the wise, but a foolish man spendeth it up. He that followeth after righteousness and mercy findeth life, righteousness, and honor. A wise man scaleth the city of the mighty, and casteth down the strength of the confidence thereof. Whoso keepeth his mouth and his tongue keepeth his soul from troubles. Proud and haughty scorner is his name who dealeth in proud wrath. The desire of the slothful killeth him, for his hands refuse to labor. He coveteth greedily all the day long, but the righteous giveth and spareth not. The sacrifice of the wicked is abomination. How much more when he bringeth it with a wicked mind? A false witness shall perish, but the man that heareth speaketh constantly. A wicked man hardeneth his face, but as for the upright he directeth his way. There is no wisdom, nor understanding, nor counsel against the Lord. The horse is prepared against the day of battle, but safety is of the Lord. We trust that the power of God's Word on today's edition of Light for Your Pathway was a blessing. Tune in again to Light for Your Pathway.
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than deaf, and he saw that I was poor. 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He led me boldly through the long aisle of that crowded church, and he found me a pleasant pew. 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It had the old-time ring. The preacher said with trumpet voice, "Let all the people sing." Old Coronation was the tune. The music upward rolled till I thought I heard the angel choir strike all the harps of gold. My deafness seemed to melt away. My spirit caught the fire. I joined my feeble, trembling voice

I tell you, wife, it did me good to sing that old hymn once more. I felt like some wrecked mariner who gets a glimpse of shore. I almost want to lay aside this old weather-beaten form and anchor in the blessed port forever from the storm. 'Twas not a flowery sermon, wife, just simple gospel truth. It fitted humble men like me. It suited hopeful youth. To win immortal souls to Christ, the earnest preacher tried. He talked not of himself or creed, but Jesus crucified.

Did you ever realize that when you were in your mother's womb, only a few days old, your body was creating 250,000 neurons every minute for your brain? These neurons migrated to exactly the right place where they were supposed to be to find their proper niche. The distance and precision with which the neuron travels are comparable to a person walking from Los Angeles to New York City and finding the correct office suite, all without benefit of a map. Within a few weeks at this stage of growth, billions of neurons arrive at their correct addresses at the right time and make thousands of correct connections. Our cross-country traveler would also have to have known every square block in downtown Manhattan and the phone numbers and offices of everybody that was there. You know, these things don't happen by accident. Just maybe we have an intelligent God who cares and carefully creates us. Kiss my foot, Darwin. This is Pete Cowling.

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0: Isaiah 42:3. A bruised reed shall he not break, and the smoking flax shall he not quench. He shall bring forth judgment unto truth. This verse is quoted in Matthew chapter 12 as referring to Jesus. It teaches that Jesus did not squelch anyone's spiritual vitality if they had even the smallest amount of life there. A bruised reed would be like the stem of a flower that has been bent over. A smoking flax would be like the wick of a candle or a piece of firewood that is still smoldering. Jesus knew that if there was even the tiniest bit of smoke there, that the potential existed to coax it into a large flame. Here's the lesson. It's Christ-like to be aware of those who are hurt and to try to restore them and to encourage those who are attempting to contribute even the teeniest little bit to the cause of Christ. Today, why don't you and I try to go get somebody fired up for the gospel? Something to think about.
1: The difficult days will come. And the challenges will come. They come to everybody. Financial difficulties are going to come. Family problems are going to come. What's going to keep you is God's word in your heart.
2: You're listening to a portion of a message preached at International Baptist Church, Dumaguete, by Pastor Randy DeMovo. The fire of God's word. Quitting is not an option for the Christian. What will keep you going is the fire of God's word.
1: Verse 68, then Simon Peter answered him, Lord, to whom shall we go? Thou hast the words of eternal life. He said, how can we quit? Where would we go if we quit? You have the words of eternal life. Where else are we going to find that? See, for them, his words already had an impact. They understood the value of his words. And they said, we can't get those words anywhere else. So where are we going to go? We can't find a replacement for that anywhere else. There's no substitute for your words. So there's no place for us to go. We're just going to stick with you. Look, some of you have had friends that quit. But because you value God's word, you're still here. When you feel like quitting, what keeps you? What is it that pulls you back? It's the word of God in your heart. He's got a hook in you with his word. And you start to stray, he just tugs. You can call it Holy Ghost conviction. You call it what you want, but he pulls back at you. Ah, you ain't getting away that easy. Now, I would say, this morning, you're sitting here saying, Pastor, I never want to quit. I don't want to quit on God. I want to be faithful to God. I want God's blessing. The faithful man shall abound with blessing. I want that. I want the promises of God. I have no reason to wander away from God. I want to stay close to God. Okay, well, I'll tell you how you do it. You get God's word in your heart. Because the difficult days will come. And the challenges will come. They come to everybody. Financial difficulties are going to come. Family problems are going to come. What's going to keep you is God's word in your heart. I think of Jonah running from the presence of God. God said, Jonah, I want you to go preach at Nineveh. And Jonah said, Nineveh? Who knew? He didn't want them saved. He didn't like the Assyrians up there in Nineveh. They were a brutal people. They killed many of his people. He was angry about those people. And he did not want God to treat them kindly. He didn't want them to repent and turn to God. He wanted them to suffer. And God said, no, Jonah, I want you to go preach in Nineveh. And Jonah ran. You ever thought about running? You can't get away from God when his word is in your heart. Well, I'll give my Bible to someone else. I'll throw it away. But if it's in your heart, he's still there. Still there. It's harder to sin when God's word's in your heart. The Holy Spirit's able to bring those verses up to your remembrance and say, you shouldn't be doing that. You know what the Bible says. You know what God says. It's harder to sin when God's word's in your heart. Very simple thought this morning. But I want to remind you of the importance of memorizing God's word. Hiding God's word in your heart. Memorizing God's word so it's there. Learn the scripture songs. Hey, in a little while we'll have invitation time. And if it goes like a normal Sunday here, we'll be here for just a little while. And don't spend that time chit-chatting. We'll let our soul winners talk to folks for a while with it. But after a while, I'll come sing some scripture songs. You learn those scripture songs, sing along. So, Pastor, I know those already. Just keep those burning in your heart. We learn those scripture songs. That's the Word of God, and you're memorizing it through song. Like you learned the alphabet through song, right? Because what's remembered in song is remembered long.
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0: Mr. Johnson, welcome to Judgment. Have a seat while I examine your life.
1: Sure. Does it say anything in there about me believing in God?
0: Yes, it does say you believed in the existence of a God.
1: Oh, good. I hear that's real important.
0: Well, I've seen enough. If you could have a seat with that group over there, you'll be taken to your destination.
1: Over there? Oh, okay.
0: Next!
1: Excuse me.
0: Yes?
1: Is that Satan in my group?
0: Yes, it is. Next!
1: Wait a minute. You're putting me in the same group with Satan?
0: According to your records, you never trusted your life to God.
1: Hold on! I believed in God!
0: So did Satan, Mr. Johnson. He didn't put his faith in God either.
1: What do you mean, put my faith in God?
0: It is not enough to believe in the existence of a God or a cosmic force or deity. Mr. Johnson, you were sinful, and God was willing to forgive you through his son Jesus. Problem is, you never asked for or accepted his forgiveness. Next.
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1: 2 Corinthians 13:5 tells us, examine yourselves whether ye be in the faith. In the Christian life, we are to take heed to ourselves. We need to make sure that we are doing well, that we are staying healthy in our faith. To do this requires that we examine ourselves. Here is a self-checkup. Ask yourself, do I intentionally aim to please God in all things? In Hannah's prayer in 1 Samuel chapter 2, verse 3, we find the words, talk no more so exceeding proudly. Let not arrogancy come out of your mouth. For the Lord is a God of knowledge, and by him actions are weighed. Words mean little when actions do not measure up to our big talk. God knows all things, and he judges men's actions more than men's words. Talk is cheap. Many people like to give nice words out of their mouths to try and please others, but only bring displeasure in their actions. Jesus rebuked the scribes and Pharisees in Matthew 15:7. He said, ye hypocrites, well did Isaiah prophesy of you, saying, this people draweth nigh unto me with their mouth, but and honoreth me with their lips, but their heart is far from me. One who truly aims to please God does not stop at words, but follows through in their actions. In 2 Timothy 2:4, Paul tells Timothy, no man that warreth entangleth himself with the affairs of this life, that he may please him who hath chosen him to be a soldier. If we are going to aim to please God in all things, we need to get our attention off of those things that would hinder us from doing the things that please God. Don't get all tangled up in the things that stop you from pleasing God. There is a great promise in the Bible for the man whose ways please the Lord. When a man's ways please the Lord, he maketh even his enemies to be at peace with him. Proverbs 16:7. If your check reveals that you're not aiming to please God in all things, take some time to prioritize your schedule so that you're putting God first. Learn from the Bible what is pleasing to the Lord, and then make it your plan to do it.
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0: Did you know there are no scientific explanations? There are only scientific observations. These observations can be carefully measured and recorded, but ultimately they are based on unprovable assumptions. For example, how do you prove gravity? I love gravity. It's my favorite force. It's the only scientific force that exists that does not have a repulsive. It only attracts. Wonder what causes gravity? Newton's second law says a body at rest tends to remain at rest, and a body in motion tends to remain in motion unless it's acted on by an outside force. If you drop a rock, you can't see any outside forces, but it's there. It's gravity. It's an attractive force. Stephen Hawking, who was supposed to be the greatest mind in science ever during our time of life, by the way, Stephen Hawking believes in God now, but it's too late. Stephen Hawking made this statement in his book, A Brief Theory of Time. He said, gravity is caused by gravitrons, a so far unseen and undetected particle. Do you see an object's faith? Gravitrons? Unseen? Undetected? Boy, it takes faith to believe in gravity, doesn't it?
1: This is Pete Cowling.
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0: Acts 13:22, and when he had removed him, he raised up unto them David to be their king, to whom also he gave testimony and said, I have found David, the son of Jesse, a man after mine own heart, which shall fulfill all my will. What I just read was from the book of Acts. God dictated these words centuries after David's life. In a sermon from this verse in May of 1992, Dr. Jack Hiles gave us what he said was his, quote, most often given counseling advice. The advice that this tremendous pastor gave more than any other was this. Listen, God looked at David's entire life and not a select incident or two. Of course, David sinned and messed up horribly, but overall, he received an outstanding grade for his life. Over the course of 16 years of formal education, even the smartest college graduate blows a test or two. If we evaluate our own lives or the lives of others, we need to evaluate like God does. We must look at the entire life, even if the select incident or two directly affected us. David, a man after God's own heart. Something to think about.
1: Be ye holy, for I am holy. So God has chosen for you and I to be holy. He is the standard of holiness. And he says, I want you to be holy.
2: You're listening to a portion of a message preached at International Baptist Church, Dumaguete, by Pastor Randy DeMova. Holiness is my goal. Be holy, for I am holy, is a command of God for all Christians. If we want to please our Lord and do his will for our lives, we need holiness.
1: But I want you to have a life that pleases God. Because I know the joy that comes with that. I want you to have that joy. I know how good it is to live a life that's pleasing to God. I want you to have that. Now listen to me. You cannot please him if you don't care about his holiness. You cannot please him if you do not care about his holiness. Because he's holy. And God has expressed to us his desire for us is to be like him. And if you say, well, I don't want to be like God, then you don't care about pleasing him. Right? So you cannot please him if you do not care about his holiness. Because that's what's pleasing to God, is holiness. God doesn't find pleasure in that which is unholy. He finds it in holiness. Look with me, 1 Thessalonians, look at chapter 4 there again, verse 2. For ye know what commandments we gave you by the Lord Jesus, for this is the will of God, even your sanctification, that ye should abstain from fornication. Now listen, he said, this is the will of God. One of you young folks asked a question recently, like, Pastor, how can you know the will of God? You remember my response? If you were here on that Sunday afternoon, I said, I'm not worried about you not knowing the will of God. I said, the will of God is the revealed will of God. It's already in the Bible. Focus on the revealed will of God. If God has another will, you won't miss it. You'll know. You don't have to search for it. God doesn't ask, go search for my will. God is very good at revealing his will when he wants you to know it. He's already given us a lot. And if you don't care about the will that's here, why would he reveal to you something that's not here? Right? Start with this. And so we find here, for this is the will of God. Wow. You want to know the will of God? Here it is. Even your sanctification. God's will is that you be sanctified. That's God's will for you. Your sanctification. That word is speaking about your purity. You know what God's will for you is? Purity.

0: And yeah, that's my choice. I want to be God's choice when God needs someone to do his work. But God doesn't like to eat off dirty dishes. Do you? The will of God. This is the will of God, even your sanctification. Listen, young person, God wants you clean and separated unto him, not used up and made dirty by the world. That's his will for you. He has established what he wants.
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0: We need to keep reckoning ourselves dead indeed unto sin. Without that constant death to the flesh, we cannot enjoy the life, and the victory, and the fruitfulness that only comes on this side of the cross.
1: You're listening to a portion of a message preached at International Baptist Church, Dumaguete, by Pastor Randy DeMova. Accept it, die. Except a Christian chooses to die to his own desires, he will not grow to his full potential or reach his full stature in the Christian life.
0: I have life. I was dead before in sin and trespasses. I was under condemnation. Now, therefore, there's no condemnation to them which are in Christ. And so here I am in Christ, and I'm free from sin. I'm not under the power, the dominion of sin. Sin has no claim on me. I cannot die. I have eternal life. I'm in Christ. It's wonderful. That's where we're supposed to be living now, on the resurrection side of the cross, the resurrected life. But as we remain in Christ, we need to come daily to the cross. As Paul said, I die daily. We need to keep reckoning ourselves dead indeed unto sin. Without that constant death to the flesh, we cannot enjoy the life, and the victory, and the fruitfulness that only comes on this side of the cross. When we were lost, we couldn't produce anything good. A corrupt tree can only produce corrupt fruit. Right? That which is born of the flesh is flesh. But now that I've been born of the Spirit, I can produce spiritual fruit. I can do good works. I couldn't do good works before. There is none that doeth good, no, not one. That was true of me when I was lost. But now that I'm saved, a child of God, I can do good works. We're going to stand at the judgment seat of Christ, and he's going to judge us for the works that we have done in this body. What sort of work did we do? He's watching. He's keeping a record. Okay? And so, we can do good now on this side of the cross. But our fruitfulness depends upon us dying, constantly coming to the cross and reckoning ourselves dead indeed. Right? And when you're dead indeed, you're dead. And remember, when something's dead, it doesn't produce anything, right, as far as something that's dead. But for us, we understand this. The truth is that we have to die before we can have life. You can't have a resurrection until you first have a death. Right? And so we have to come to that with that understanding. We die daily. We die to self, die to the flesh, die to the world. I'm crucified to the world, and the world's crucified to me. Right? There has to be that constant awareness that I'm dead to that. Dead to that. But because we live in this flesh and we're tempted and it's around us, we have to keep bringing ourselves back to that. It doesn't mean we get saved again. It's just I need to keep coming back to the truth of that. It needs to become so much a part of my thinking. Okay, Romans 12 tells us that be not conformed to this world, but be ye transformed by the renewing of your mind. That's not some automatic thing that's going to happen to you. That's a command to us. Be not conformed to this world, but be ye transformed by the renewing of your mind. Your mind needs to be renewed. You have to learn to think differently. It means I have to keep coming to the truth until it becomes what I believe. You know that the problem today with our system of this world and the education system of the world is you take children who are still very, very teachable, and you put them in front of televisions, and you put them in front of teachers, and you put them in front of all kinds of programs where they are being taught things that are not true. And they just believe it because they don't know better. They hear it over and over again. They're convinced of it. And then they come home and they tell mom and dad things that they believe now. And mom and dad can't change their mind hardly.
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0: when you are hurt, is it better to forgive or to seek revenge? We took to the street to ask people what they thought about forgiving others.
1: If you have revenge, what else to do there? I mean, there's nothing after. So of course, you must forgive them. God will do the rest for you.
2: Sa may makuha po na ko, if mo revenge ko, murad ako ni-equal ako sa iyang gibuhat sa ko.
3: I tend to distance myself, especially in situations nga close to me. And then we eventually had this conflict, huge conflict, knowing that they've done that and there is a possibility that I may do it again. Taking revenge is, as what I've experienced before, I eventually came to realize that it's pointless.
4: We have to live according to the law of the Lord. And if God has forgiven us, why can't we forgive those who hurt us?
5: Ako may mo palayo, pero naadyo na yung magtubaga na. 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
6: It's better to forgive than to seek revenge because it's hard to live a life with a heavy heart.
0: Don't go away. Coming up, we will see how God's word answers that question.

0: A little while ago, we asked the question, when you are hurt, is it better to forgive or to seek revenge? We heard many answers, but the Bible should be our authority for every question. This is Theo Amante with the Bible answer to that question. Well, the Bible says in Romans chapter 12, verses 19 to 21, "Dearly beloved, avenge not yourselves, but rather give place unto wrath. For it is written, Vengeance is mine, I will repay, saith the Lord. Therefore, if thine enemy hunger, feed him. If he thirst, give him drink. For in so doing, thou shalt heap coals of fire on his head. Be not overcome of evil, but overcome evil with good." The Bible tells us not to seek for revenge, but to forgive. To forgive someone means to pardon or to overlook an offense. We need to overcome evil or hurt with good. You may say to yourself, of course that's the correct answer. But do you really forgive others? The Bible says in Matthew chapter 6, verses 14 through 15, "For if ye forgive men their trespasses, your heavenly Father will also forgive you. But if ye forgive not men their trespasses, neither will your Father forgive your trespasses." If you're saved, thank God that you are forgiven. Now Jesus wants you to forgive others as well. Forgiving someone often seems difficult, and even the Apostle Peter asked Jesus about forgiveness. In Matthew chapter 18, verses 21 through 22, "Then came Peter to him and said, Lord, how oft shall my brother sin against me, and I forgive him? Till seven times? Jesus saith unto him, I say not unto thee until seven times, but until 70 times seven." In verses 23 to 35, Jesus gives a parable of a servant who owed his king 10,000 talents, or millions upon millions of pesos. The man had no way to pay, but the king freed him from the debt out of mercy and compassion. That same servant went out and looked for his co-worker that owed him 100 pence or thousands of pesos. His co-worker begged for mercy, but he didn't receive any. He threw him into prison. The king heard of what happened and called for that wicked servant and said in verse 32, "O thou wicked servant, I forgave thee all that debt because thou desiredst me. You pleaded with me for mercy. Shouldest not thou also have had compassion on thy fellow servant, even as I had pity on thee?" The wicked servant was sent to the tormentors till his own debt of 10,000 talents was paid. Verse 35 says, "So likewise shall my heavenly Father do also unto you, if ye from your hearts forgive not everyone his brother their trespasses." Forgive from your hearts, or trouble and unrest will come to your heart. In Matthew chapter 6, verse 12, "And forgive us our debts, as we forgive our debtors." The Bible says in Ephesians chapter 4, verse 32, "And be ye kind one to another, tender-hearted, forgiving one another, even as God, for Christ's sake, hath forgiven you." In Matthew chapter 5, verse 44, "But I say unto you, love your enemies, bless them that curse you, do good to them that hate you, and pray for them which despitefully use you and persecute you." It's hard to hate someone that you're praying for. In Romans chapter 12, verse 20, "Therefore, if thine enemy hunger, feed him. If he thirst, give him drink. For in so doing, thou shalt heap coals of fire on his head." You know, it's hard to be bitter against someone when you're doing good for them and their family. We often hear, forgive and forget. But when you forgive someone, you don't have to forget. You may be more careful with that person, but you don't have to constantly remind them or yourself of the wrong that they did to you. Give those hurts and pains to Christ. Forgive them from your heart for your sake. Forgive others as God has forgiven you. Is it better to forgive or seek revenge? The Bible says, it is better to forgive and overcome evil with good. Keep tuning into the station for more help from the Bible, because the Bible has the answer.
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1: Second Corinthians 13:5 tells us, examine yourselves whether ye be in the faith. In the Christian life, we are to take heed to ourselves. We need to make sure that we are doing well, that we are staying healthy in our faith. To do this requires that we examine ourselves. Here's a self-checkup. Ask yourself, do I listen to and yield to the Holy Spirit in me? Ephesians 4:30 says, and grieve not the Holy Spirit of God, whereby ye are sealed unto the day of redemption. What the Bible teaches, I believe. Some of what I believe is unbelievable to me. That God would be merciful to sinful man. That God would send his Son as a man to be crucified by his own creation in order that his creation could be saved. That he would prepare a place for us in heaven to spend eternity with him. Wow. But to top it all off, and I mean that, to top it all off, that God would dwell in us by his Spirit. It is a doctrine that unfortunately is not preached or taught or understood by enough believers. There is someone in you working to help you, and so often he is ignored. That person is the Holy Spirit of God, God himself in you. We are commanded in Ephesians to grieve not the Holy Spirit of God. Do not cause grief to the Holy Spirit. How could we do that? By resisting him? By ignoring him? By disobeying him. Do you understand the great treasure it is that God loves you enough to never leave you alone, to take up residence in us, to always be with us? Oh, my friend, get to know the Holy Spirit. He is our companion. He is our guide. He is the one who knows better than you the Father's mind and the Father's will. And he can lead you better than anyone to do what is pleasing to God. He is your greatest helper. Don't grieve him. Work with him. Be a team. Work together to bring glory to the Father. If your self-check reveals that you have been grieving the Holy Spirit, not listening to and yielding to him, speak to him right now. Let him know that you want to hear from him, that you desire his teaching you and guiding you. Ask him to direct your steps today. Ask him to help you see what he would have you to notice, to talk to those that he's prepared for you to speak with, especially as you read your Bible. Ask him to help you have understanding, not just what the words mean, but what they mean for you to do.
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3: If you agree with God that the way you're going is wrong, don't keep going that way. Figure out how to get off that path. Figure out how to turn around. Seek help. Humble yourself. Allow yourself to be ashamed if that's what it takes. Allow yourself to lose money if that's what it takes. But don't keep doing wrong when you've confessed already that it's wrong.
2: You're listening to a portion of a message preached at International Baptist Church, Dumaguete, by Pastor Randy DeMoville. What have you done? When you have agreed with God that what you've done was wrong, don't do it again. Take drastic measures if you have to, just to avoid it. Your sin will defeat you.
3: Don't just resign yourself to sin. Don't just say, well, I've tried to fight it, but it's no use. Well, I tried giving up that, you know, I just can't, man. I'm just going to have to just live with this. Just who I am. You better do something drastic because it's not worth living with sin. Right? Jesus said, you got to get serious about it. Right? What have you done? Not just what was the end result. What have you done? Look at the whole picture. What led you to that? Let's not do that again. So let's figure out what caused it so that we don't repeat it. You don't need to confess to me. You don't even need to tell God about it. He already knows. Right? But you do need to agree with God about what you've done. If you can agree with God that it's wrong, then you have no excuse now. You can say, yeah, I know it's wrong, God, but But what? You've agreed with God that you shouldn't do it, so why are you going to do it? That's not a mistake. That's rebellion. But it's hard. Then take drastic measures, but don't do it. Cut your hands off of it. Pluck your eyes out if you have to, but don't do it if you've agreed with God that it's wrong. You don't keep doing it. If you agree with God that the way you're going is wrong, don't keep going that way. Figure out how to get off that path. Figure out how to turn around. Seek help. Humble yourself. Allow yourself to be ashamed if that's what it takes. Allow yourself to lose money if that's what it takes. But don't keep doing wrong when you've confessed already that it's wrong. I understand someone's going to come confess. Pastor, you're going to confess something. They're not confessing. You're going to tell me it's wrong. You want to do it anyway. So you're just

0: Let's prevent it from happening. Figure out what's causing you to sin and change what needs to be changed so that you can have victory over it. Look, Adam and Eve in the garden, they sinned, and that brought a whole new nature. They were sinners now. But it wasn't an excuse in God's eyes just to go out and just do anything you want now. Yep, you're a sinner, so just have at it. Whatever you feel like doing, just do it. No. I believe God, when he asked the question there, the question wasn't going to change the fact of what they were, what they had done. But that question might help them to think more carefully about their decisions and not allow themselves to look at what they shouldn't look at or think about what they shouldn't think about, to try to avoid sin in the future, not just go after sin. Now, the stupid things of, well, you know, only human. Oh, you know, it's easier to get forgiveness than permission. Now, that kind of attitude is a horrible attitude. Our attitude ought to be, I don't want to sin. I want to resist sin. I want to be more like my Savior who was tempted, but he never sinned. I want to resist it unto death if I have to resist it unto death.
1: 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We took to the street to ask people what they thought a person must do to go to heaven.
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1: Don't go away. Coming up, we will see how God's Word answers that question.

0: A little while ago, we asked the question, what must a person do to go to heaven? We heard many answers, but the Bible should be our authority for every question. This is Theo Amante with the Bible answer to that question. Well, the Bible says in John chapter 3 verse 16, "For God so loved the world that he gave his only begotten Son, that whosoever believeth in him should not perish, but have everlasting life." The Bible tells us that a person must believe or put their trust in Jesus to go to heaven. Romans chapter 3 verse 23 says, "For all have sinned and come short of the glory of God." When we compare ourselves to God, the Bible says we come short or miss the mark of God's perfection. We are all sinners, and sin has a heavy price that must be paid. Romans chapter 6 verse 23 says, "For the wages of sin is death." This death is talking about an eternal separation from God in a lake of fire. However, the verse didn't end there. "But the gift of God is eternal life through Jesus Christ our Lord." Heaven is as simple as receiving a gift. With a gift, you have a choice to receive it or not. With a gift, you aren't expected to pay, give anything in exchange, or even do something to become worthy to receive it. The Bible says in Ephesians chapter 2, verse 8 and 9, "For by grace are ye saved through faith, and that not of yourselves. It is the gift of God, not of works, lest any man should boast." In Titus chapter 3, verse 5, "Not by works of righteousness which we have done, but according to his mercy he saved us." We look to the Bible and see that it's not good works, personal righteousness, or anything that we could do to pay for our sin. God loved us so much that he gave Jesus Christ, his only begotten Son, to die on a cross to pay for our sins. That is why Jesus came. Romans chapter 5 verse 8 says, "But God commendeth his love toward us, in that while we were yet sinners, Christ died for us." Jesus came to die for sinners. Jesus came to die for you. Jesus' death on the cross was enough to pay for all of your sin. Believe in him, trust in him, and you shall be saved. What must a person do to go to heaven? The Bible says, "Believe in Jesus Christ and accept his gift of eternal life." Keep tuning into the station for more help from the Bible, because the Bible has the answer.
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2: Okay, God, my life's a mess, so I'm praying. 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
3: Do you have a wallet?
2: Yeah. There's $4 in it.
3: I'll take it.
2: Great, no problem.
3: Do you have a savings account?
2: Yeah.
3: I'll take it.
2: Okay.
3: A business?
2: Yeah, I'm about to go bankrupt.
3: I'll take it.
2: You can have it.
3: And your car?
2: My car? Fine, take it.
3: Do you have a family?
2: Yeah, I suppose you want them too.
3: Mm-hmm.
2: Fine, wait a minute. I've given you everything but the shirt off my back.
3: I'll take it.
2: Great!
3: John, I have a wallet, a savings account, car...
2: I'm real happy for you, God.
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2: What?
3: Take these possessions and handle them properly. And treat this family with care. Remember, they belong to me.
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0: How do you do? Throughout India, the untouchables are the lowest caste of people, in particular, the Banjara tribe known in the West as gypsies. And from such a village came the young man in this story. Born into an impoverished, uneducated, and superstitious family, he had no future, not until his heart and mind and life were unshackled.
1: Your baby has come.
2: Yes. He's very dirty, born in the mud while I was searching for firewood to cook dinner.
1: The gods do not favor such a birth.
2: Oh.
3: Lakshmi! Lakshmi! The baby has come?
2: Yes, Piklu. You have another son.
3: Very good. The gods have favored me again.
2: I am very tired. I had to walk a long distance to find the firewood, and just as I tied the bundle of sticks together, the pain started.
3: You didn't bring the firewood?
2: I had no strength. I had to carry the baby. There was no one to help. I sat on the ground and I cried.
3: Sakram, take one of your brothers. Go fetch the firewood. We will name this son Kishan. And I will drink to celebrate his birth.
1: A bad omen to be born like that.
0: This is Unshackled, proclaiming the truth through true life stories of real people, dramatized and produced before a live audience in Chicago by Pacific Garden Mission. Serving is a way of life of Pacific Garden Mission. From the doorman who stands outside welcoming the homeless, to the pastor who kneels inside praying for lost souls. Thanks to faithful friends who serve by giving financially to keep the doors open day and night, hundreds of men, women, and children have a place to sleep, nourishing meals and fresh clothing. And because God is not willing that any should perish, the mission motto is never give up on them. Pastors and counselors encourage and exhort each guest to seek the one who alone can give new life, which is what this program celebrates. Now for broadcast around the earth, here's program number 2,765 in the series Unshackled, the program that makes you face yourself and think. The baby boy who was born in the mud became the man in our story. His father was the village headman with the title Nayak. He had absolute power and was served and feared by the villagers. He was also a drunk. Yet the boy in our story deliberately challenged his cruel and autocratic father. This is the story of why he made that choice and where his decision led. It's the true story of Christopher Boda right now on Unshackled.
4: My family lived in a hut 10 feet in diameter with a dirt floor. We cooked, ate, and slept in that room while our goats, bulls, and chickens wandered in and out or slept with us. I feared my father's violent temper, unleashed in drunken beatings of mother and us children. When I was 4, a man from a nearby mission came to visit.
5: Piklu Nayak, not far from your village, we have a boarding school run by the mission, the Church of South India. Many children live there, and we take care of them and teach them in school.
3: That's good. Very good.
5: I can see many children here in your village.
3: Too many.
5: I could take some of your children and teach them to read. They will be well treated and we will give them clothes and food. Would you let me take some of your children?
3: Take them all. You can see that I cannot care for them.
4: 4 of my brothers went with the missionary to live in the mission boarding school. Although I was only 4 years old, I was included. There I had my first shower, my first bed and clothing, and I also received a new name, Christopher Boda. I liked the school. For the first time in my life, I was not hungry. I also liked the classes and the stories, but we were warned by other students to ignore the teachings from the book they called the Bible. They said it was dangerous. After 2 years, my brother made a decision.
6: Oh, I am sick of this place.
7: I am too, Sakram.
6: All they talk about is their Western gods, not the gods of India. And they have too many rules. I hate being cooped up like a thief.
7: Yes, what would Papa say if he knew what they were teaching us?
6: I'm going back to the village where I can do as I please. You guys coming with me?
4: All my brothers slipped out of the dormitory that night and never returned. I stayed and learned many things, including English, even though it was very difficult to learn. The thing I liked best about the mission school was soccer. I practiced every chance I could, and as I grew tall and strong, I played on the team. Most of us were barefoot, but one day, a boy wearing cleated shoes kicked me in the leg, tearing a big gash that bled profusely. My buddies helped me off the field, using rags to stop the bleeding. In a few days, I lay with fever, my legs swollen with infection. At the hospital, a doctor gave me antibiotics for more than 5 months, but my leg became worse. Then a different doctor came to see me.
7: Son, you have a very bad infection in this leg.
4: It's very painful, sir.
7: I believe you have the beginnings of gangrene. If that happens, the poison will go out through your body and you will die. I'm sorry, but it looks like I'm going to have to amputate your leg.
4: Losing my leg was more than I could bear. The panic must have shown on my face because the doctor's face softened and tears began to run down his cheeks. I was dumbfounded. Why would this upper caste man be crying for me, an untouchable? In all the years I had been at school, no one in my family had cared enough to even visit me, not even at the hospital. No one had ever cried for me. Yet this doctor was crying for me. He sat down beside me and he put his arm around me.
7: Christopher, there is only one person who can help you now. I cannot help you. All I can do is cut off your leg to keep the infection from killing you. But there is one who can heal your leg, Christopher. Jesus Christ can heal you. I know he loves you because he died on the cross for your sins and mine. The Bible teaches us we all have sinned, and Jesus is the only one that can forgive us our sins. Right here it says, "For all have sinned and come short of the glory of God." And here it says, "For the wages of sin is death, but the gift of God is eternal life through Jesus Christ our Lord." The Son of God became a man, Christopher, and died on the cross for us. The Bible says, "For God so loved the world that he gave his only begotten Son, that whosoever believeth in him should not perish, but have everlasting life. For God sent not his Son into the world to condemn the world, but that the world through him might be saved." Did you learn these things at the mission school?
4: I tried not to listen to the teaching from the Bible. But I never heard that Jesus loved people in India. Your God is different from our Hindu God, sir.
7: Yes, Christopher. My God is the only one who can save you. Listen to what his word says. "For whosoever shall call upon the name of the Lord shall be saved." I'm going to pray for you now. Dear Lord Jesus Christ, I'm coming to you on behalf of Christopher. Lord, I know you love this boy. You even went to the cross and died for him to pay the penalty for all our sins. But Lord, Christopher does not know you. He has never trusted you. Dear Lord Jesus, help him trust you now. Help him call upon you for forgiveness and healing. Please, Lord Jesus, help him call on you for a new life. Thank you for hearing my prayer. Amen. I'm not going to amputate that leg yet. I'll wait a few days. But don't forget, only Jesus can help you now. I'll come by every day and look at your leg.
4: I knew that Jesus was a Western God, but I didn't know that he loved Indian people, even Banjara people too. I wanted to pray to him, but I didn't want anyone to hear me. So I got out of bed, in spite of the pain and dizziness, and made my way on crutches to the shower room. I turned on all of the showers, and then I prayed. "Jesus, if you are God, and you really do care for me, please, Jesus, forgive me of my sins and heal my leg. Don't let the doctor cut it off. If you heal me, you will be my God and I will serve you all my life. I will go to my people and tell them about you. And Jesus, please give me a new life." When I went back to my bed, my fever was still high and the pain was bad, but I had a peace within me and I slept for the first time in weeks. The next day, my fever and the swelling were down a bit, and I was hungry for a change. But the doctor was still considering amputation. The second day came.
7: Your leg is definitely better. I may not have to amputate.
4: I prayed and asked Jesus to heal my leg, sir.
7: That's very good, Christopher.
4: I also asked him to forgive my sins, just like you said. I have a special feeling inside me. I've never felt anything like this before.
7: Then be assured he did forgive your son.
4: Sir, would you please give me a Bible? As I read the Bible, it seemed as if Jesus was talking directly to me. The more I read, the more I wanted to follow him. I prayed often as I learned what Jesus' death had provided for me. His love overwhelmed me. 2 months passed and my leg was completely healed, but with a deep scar to remind me what God had done. I remembered my promise to God, said goodbye to the people at the mission school, and set out for my village. Dear Lord Jesus, you have forgiven me and healed me. I believe with all my heart that you want me to tell my people about you. But Lord Jesus, you know the Banjara. You know how hard it is for them to change, how sinful they are. You know my father is head man of the village, and he is a cruel and violent man. Oh, Lord Jesus, I go now in your strength. Give me courage to testify for you, no matter what happens. Use me for your glory and keep me from all temptation. Amen.
6: Well, look who's here. If it's not our little brother. He must have heard we were going on a pilgrimage and he wants to go too.
4: Hello, Sakram. What pilgrimage? I don't know about that. I just came home to see you and tell you what has happened to me. Where is Papa?
6: Never mind. He doesn't have time to listen to you. We are going to the Therupati Guta to worship the gods. Look, Papa. Kishan has returned.
3: What do you want?
4: I don't want anything, Papa. I just wanted to see all of you again and to tell you what has happened to me.
3: No time for that. We're all going to Therupati Guta. Since you have come, you will go too.
4: But I can't go.
3: What do you mean you can't? You are here and you will go. I have spoken.
4: I can't go, Papa, because I'm a Christian now and I cannot worship the Hindu gods anymore.
3: You are not Christian. You are Banjara. And you are my son, and you will do as I say.
4: No, no, Papa.
3: Sakram, bring him along. He goes with us.
6: You'd better go with us if you know what is good for you.
0: Very shortly, we'll hear more about this confrontation. Nothing compares with the gift of righteousness that God gave us through Christ Jesus, but we like to celebrate Christmas by giving gifts to the homeless as a reminder of God's love. And we invite you to join us in this time of giving. 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They especially need articles of clothing. 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
4: My brothers surrounded me as we walked to the train station and boarded a train for the journey to the mountain shrine. Because it was crowded, we stood near the door. My heart ached. I had come to tell them about the one true and living God. How could I partake in the idol worship, the drunken revelry, and the immorality thereafter? Oh, Lord Jesus, you saved me, healed me, and forgave all my sins. I came to bear witness of you, but they're forcing me to deny you and worship false gods in your place. Please, Lord, deliver me. Help me escape. Help me and keep me from doing this thing. I would rather die than to do this against you. Oh, Jesus, help me.
6: He jumped! Kishan jumped off the train!
4: I tumbled down a steep bank, rolling over and over until I stopped in a clump of thick brush. I was bleeding and bruised, but nothing was broken. God had delivered me, and I knelt down and thanked him. Then I decided to return to my village that was about 12 kilometers away. I had to tell them about Jesus. It was deserted because everyone had gone to the shrine, so I prayed and fasted for 4 days as I waited for their return. They came back with their heads shaven, a form of worship to the gods, drunk and dancing. Everyone ignored me until after they had eaten.
3: Sakran, get Kishan, bring him here.
6: Come on!
3: So, you will not worship our gods? You think you can disobey me? I will teach you a lesson. Tie him to the post with ropes.
4: No, no!
3: We'll see how much your god will help you. Give up this god, and I might let you live.
4: No, no, please, Papa. Please don't beat me. I mean no harm, but Jesus saved my life, and I must serve him only.
3: Help me! Beat him! Get sticks!
4: No!
6: Yes, Papa!
4: For 5 hours, my father and brothers beat me as I begged for mercy. Please, please, please, stop.
1: Nayak, you will kill him if you keep this up. Perhaps he has learned his lesson. Let him go.
3: Leave me alone. He's my son. If I choose to kill him, I can. I am the head man. My word is final. You see this knife, Kishan? I would kill you now, but you need to suffer more than you have. Your body will ache throughout the night, and the thought of what awaits you will torment you. Then, in the morning, I will cut your bowels out.
4: Finally, he fell into a drunken sleep and left me tied to the post, with blood trickling down my body. Sometime in the night, I heard my mother creeping softly toward me, taking only one decisive step at a time. Oh, Mama.
2: Be still.
4: Oh.
2: Here. Drink some water.
4: It hurts, Mama. My mouth is so swollen.
2: You must go, my son. Go and never return.
4: God strengthened me to walk away that night because I was a mass of bloody flesh. The pain within my soul for my family was equal to the physical pain. Somehow, I arrived at the home of a missionary named Raju, who cleaned my wounds and nursed me back to health. He taught me deep truths from the scripture, and I grew in faith. And after a few months, I started to preach in other villages. My brothers set out to find me and to kill me, so I had to move from village to village. Word got around, and a year later, people from a neighboring village from our tribe arrived at my door.
7: Kishan, your father and I made an agreement when you were 10 years old that you would marry my daughter Rambai.
4: My name is Christopher now, and I know of the arrangement, but...
7: Well, father is dead now.
4: My father is dead?
7: Yes, he died of alcohol poisoning about 3 months ago. Anyway, we've come to make sure you honor this agreement. You left your people and your village. And I think you're trying to escape your commitment to marry my daughter.
4: But I can't marry her. I am a Christian now, and God's word forbids me to marry one who is not. Your daughter is a Hindu, so I cannot marry her.
7: You call yourself a Christian, but you will not honor your sacred obligations? If you are an honest man, you would do what is right and marry her.
4: All right. I will marry your daughter on one condition.
7: What is that?
4: That Rambai becomes a Christian.
2: No, I am a Hindu. I will not become a Christian.
7: You cannot ask such a thing. She can never be a Christian.
4: It's the only way I can honor the betrothal and still obey my God. Rambai, I have a book with two parts that teaches about the life of a Christian. I will give you one called the New Testament. It is written in Telugu, so you can understand.
2: I can't read it.
4: You are educated, so you can read it. You must. After you've read it, if you don't wish to become a Christian, all right. But I cannot marry you unless you do. Sakram, my oldest brother, had become the Nayak of our tribe. And my brothers and he continued their search for me, hoping to fulfill my father's wish to kill me. God protected me, and I continued preaching and learning more about him. I prayed often about the ceremonial engagement, and I wrote to Rambai several times. A year passed, and finally a letter came.
8: Dear Christopher, I have read
9: the book you gave me.
2: I have read it over and over again. It spoke to my heart, and I have asked Jesus to be my Lord, my Savior, and my God. I have become a Christian, and am now ready for baptism. Please send me the other part of the book. I want to read that too.
4: My heart leaped for joy because I knew her faith was real when she asked for baptism. She was my first convert from the Banjara people, and now she would be my wife. A few months later, we had a beautiful Christian wedding, the first my people had ever seen. Like my family, we lived in one room and slept on grass mats on the floor. I was still preaching and earned about $6 a month. One day, my father-in-law came to visit us.
7: I want to know if you're taking good care of my daughter.
4: Yes, I have a small income from my preaching.
7: Small income, how much?
4: 250 rupees.
7: You will starve on that.
4: No. People give us rice and fruit, sometimes even a chicken.
7: Christopher, you must go and find some other work where you can properly provide for my daughter.
4: I cannot do that, sir. God has called me to preach, and I must spend my time studying his book and obeying him.
7: Then I will take my daughter back with me.
2: No, Papa. We'll be fine. God will provide for us.
7: Come, Rambai. You will come home with me, and I will send you back to school.
2: But...
7: to get some training so you can help earn money for your family. If your husband cannot earn money you need, then you must earn it.
4: Why did God take my beloved wife from me? I prayed and beseeched God, but there seemed to be no answer. So I went to see Raju, the missionary who had helped me when I was beaten by my family. Sir, what can I do? My wife has been taken from me. I don't know when she will return, and God does not tell me why or what I should do now.
5: Christopher, we'll pray, and I'll ask God to show us what his purposes are in these things. I know for certain that God means it for your good. He loves you, and he is too wise to make a mistake. Lord, thank you that even though we don't understand why this has happened, we know we can trust you. Lord, this is a special time in Christopher's life. Show us what we ought to do. Amen.
4: Amen. Thank you.
5: Christopher, you are doing a good job at preaching, but God could use you in greater ways if you had more training. I know a good Bible college right here in our own state where you can get the best training possible.
4: Oh, that would be wonderful, but I don't even have money for sandals. I've gone barefoot my entire life. How could I afford college?
5: If God wants you to go, you will go. Tomorrow I'll buy you a pair of sandals and we'll go to the college. I'll speak with Dr. Baraga, the president. Perhaps he will give you a scholarship.
4: The college was on 10 acres and had 200 students, all of whom spoke English. Silently, I thanked God for putting me in an English-speaking boarding school as a child. Raju and I were led into the president's office, who listened as my friend explained the purpose of our visit.
5: Dr. Baraka, I know it's asking a lot, but I believe God is going to use Christopher in mighty ways if he can get the right training. Since he has no money, I'm asking you to give him a full scholarship.
8: That is a hard thing to do. It costs a great deal to operate this school, pay teachers, and feed the students. We cannot just give away scholarships. How do I know this man can learn? I've never had a Banjara student before.
5: He will work as hard as any student you have. I've been teaching him for over a year now, and he is a very quick learner. You will be proud of this student.
8: All right, then. I'll give him a chance for at least 1 year. If he does well, then I'll give him a full scholarship.
4: While I was living on campus, earning a degree in theology, Rambai was going to nursing school. She graduated with honors and came to live with me, and the president agreed to give her a scholarship as well. We graduated together, and I was eager to go to my people with the gospel. The president called me into his office.
8: Christopher, when you came to me for help, I gave you a full scholarship. Now we need your help. We have a new church in a Hindu community not far from here. It needs a pastor, and I want you to be their pastor. After all, we provided a full scholarship for both Rambai and you. You are obligated to me.
4: What could I do? I tucked away my dreams and became their pastor, preparing messages, preaching the word, visiting the sick and comforting the brokenhearted. My wife had a ministry to women and children, but my heart ached for my people, and I could no longer sleep at night. Finally, I went to see Dr. Baraga again.
8: What is it, Christopher?
4: Sir, I have tried to fulfill my obligation. I know it has only been a year so far, but I can no longer live without ministering to my people. God has placed a burden on me which I cannot bear. I plead with you, sir, release me and let me go bring the gospel to my own people. There are many who could minister here, but only a Banjara can reach the Banjara people, and God has chosen me. Please, sir, may I have your blessing?
8: But you have done so well here.
4: Please, sir.
8: The will of God be done. You may go, but first, let me pray for you.
4: God brought capable men into my life to help me with the Banjara tribal ministries. Because gypsies love music and I love to sing, I wrote gospel songs in our language and recorded them on cassettes. The very first cassettes in our language. Everyone wanted one. Then a man began broadcasting my music and teachings throughout India. 10 years after my salvation, I had a visit from some unexpected guests.
9: Kishan, it's me, Sakram.
4: Sakram, how did you find me?
9: We heard your songs on the radio and we knew it was your voice. Kishan, we have come to faith in Jesus Christ too. We come to tell you that we are so sorry for what we did to you. Please forgive us.
4: Oh, praise God. I have forgiven you. All I ever wanted was to share his love with you.
9: Yes, we know. It was your songs that God used to tell us of his love and salvation. God used you.
4: Their words made every painful experience worth it. Today, we have a Bible Institute with 69 pastors and 43 churches in Banjara villages started by our graduates. Last year, we saw 2,000 Banjara gypsies make professions of faith in Christ. Working through my wife, God also started an orphanage that now cares for hundreds of orphans. God touched a boy, born in the mud, and used him to touch the untouchables.
0: God is no respecter of persons, listening friend. 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
3: Did you know that everything that transpires in your body is controlled by 3 billion base pairs that make up the 100,000 genes that form the nucleus of nearly every cell? Did you know the amount of information stored within a single nucleus is equal to a library of 1,000 encyclopedias, each with 1,000 pages? Did you know if you multiply that by the 3.5 billion cells in a brain, not to mention the 10 or more trillion cells in a single body, and the amount of information about the body in a single person becomes astronomical. What does all that mean? It means there's a whole lot going on in the nucleus of every cell of your body. It would fill 1,000 encyclopedias, 1,000 pages long, and you got lots of cells. I wonder if that happened by accident. No. Boy, isn't that amazing? If you could put all the DNA coordinating the growth, development, and functioning of every human being on Earth into a single pile, it would weigh about 2 ounces. How could a particle smaller than dust have enough knowledge, as it were, to multiply into a trillion-room skyscraper and also know the color, shape, and size of every room, every worker who would ever be employed in it, and every speck of furniture, wiring, and plumbing? Not by accident. Maybe it was designed that way. Boy, we ought to get excited that in the nucleus of every cell of your body is enough information to control every aspect of your growth, to make sure your legs grow at the same rate, or otherwise they could call you Eileen. Even enough information to determine how your children will look someday. Man, what do you conclude from this? I conclude Darwin didn't have a clue.
4: This is Pete Cowling.
5: Who is God? We took to the street to ask people what they thought about God.
6: I learned about God because I grew up from a very religious family. My lolo is a lay minister, and I have an aunt who is a nun. And my mother is also, she actually stopped working so she can work full-time sa church. So it's not a choice na ko nga to learn God. It's a birthright. I think He is everything good. He makes things nga in mysterious ways. Nga there are times nga I can't believe why it happened.
7: I first learned about God in school because I was put up in a Christian school. Well, God is, He's definitely the figure in my life that has shown me the most love. I can really feel it every day.
8: God is amazing, and I'm very grateful for Him and for His grace towards me in my life. I'm not perfect.
9: I learned about God from my parents because growing up, we'd always go to church. Then every night, pray the rosary up until I was in high school, college. And then even though you don't think about God that much, you can feel the presence everywhere from your classmates, environment.
5: Don't go away. Coming up, we will see how God's Word answers that question.

A little while ago, we asked the question, who is God? We heard many answers, but the Bible should be our authority for every question. This is Theo Amante with the Bible answer to that question. Well, the Bible says in Genesis chapter 1 verse 1, in the beginning, God created the heaven and the earth. When you look at the first verse in the Bible, right away, it is God. He is the first cause. No elaborate backstory, no history of who He is. Right away, we see that it is God. In Psalm 19, verse 1, the heavens declare the glory of God, and the firmament showeth His handiwork. The universe didn't come about by a big explosion. Man didn't come to be through millions upon millions of years of evolution. God is the creator of the universe. God is the creator of you. It is the fool that hath said in his heart, there is no God. Many of us grow up to have some basic knowledge about God. We hear it from our parents, teachers, pastors, and even churches. One thing we need to understand about God is that He is true. In Jeremiah chapter 10, verse 10, but the Lord is the true God. He is the living God and an everlasting King. One of the most amazing things about God is that He is true. God hates lying and deceit because He's the true God. What a sad thing it is to base your life off of a lie. So when it comes to God, how do you know that what you're believing is true? It's sad to say that many people will hold on to what they've been taught by people and even their false religion. They have an imagination of who God is, but never once in their lives check for themselves if what they believe is true. What is your source for truth? John chapter 17 verse 17 says, sanctify them through thy truth. Thy word is truth. Another name for the Bible is God's word, and the way that you learn about a person is through words. I tell you something about me, and then you learn something about me. With God, it's the same way. So everything we learn from God in His word is truth. If what you believe doesn't line up with what's in the Bible, choose God over your own intellect or mind. It's an awesome thing to know that we can know God.

truth. In God's wisdom, He has instituted the local New Testament church, the pillar and ground of the truth, to be the place where truth is taught, to guide us to know Him and to live out our lives according to His word. The pastor is the shepherd to help the flock of God live their lives according to God's word. Fellow believers meet together week after week to mature in their faith. You need the church. And as you come to church, it's not enough to hear and say, "That was nice." If you will decide to come and know God, you must act upon what He says. Once you are saved, only then can you begin to know God and have a personal relationship with Him. Get your life and family established in the pillar and ground of the truth. You don't have to be ignorant of God. Keep tuning into the station for more help from the Bible, because the Bible has the answer.

0: Why do people love International Baptist Church? Just ask them, they will tell you.
1: I love IBC because of the purpose I found in my life in serving God. I love IBC because of the preaching of the Word of God. I love IBC because of the passion for souls. And I love IBC because of my pastor and the people of God.

James chapter 1, verses 22 and 23. But be ye doers of the word, and not hearers only, deceiving your own selves. For if any be a hearer of the word, and not a doer, he is like unto a man beholding his natural face in a glass. For he beholdeth himself, and he goeth his way, and straightway forgetteth what manner of man he was. I'm going to put my finger on a large problem in many churches in our country. This Sunday there will be multitudes who will sit in churches and think that they are pleasing God. However, the one who only hears what God says deceives himself into thinking he's doing well. But be ye doers of the word and not hearers only, deceiving your own selves. For if any be a hearer of the word and not a doer, he is like unto a man beholding his natural face in a glass. For he beholdeth himself and goeth his way, and straightway forgetteth what manner of man he was. Listening to the preaching without implementing the message into our daily life is deceptive. Let me say it this way. Listening to the instructor teach a lesson does not give you credit for doing your homework. Something to think about.

Hello, this is Jaylene Flores. One of my favorite Bible verses is Psalms 62:2. He only is my rock and my salvation. He is my defense. I shall not be greatly moved. What is your favorite Bible verse? 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

0: For God so loved the world that he gave his only begotten Son, that whosoever believeth in him should not perish, but have everlasting life. For God sent not his Son into the world to condemn the world, but that the world through him might be saved. John 3:16 and 17. 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
0: 2 Corinthians 13:5 tells us, "Examine yourselves whether ye be in the faith." In the Christian life, we are to take heed to ourselves. We need to make sure that we are doing well, that we are staying healthy in our faith. To do this requires that we examine ourselves. Here is a self-checkup. Ask yourself, "Do I meditate much upon the joys of heaven?" Colossians 3:1 says, "If ye then be risen with Christ, seek those things which are above, where Christ sitteth on the right hand of God. Set your affection on things above, not on things on the earth." Because Jesus is the life of those who have believed, we ought to be seeking, that is longing for, and interested to know more about above, that is heaven. We are told by Paul to set our affection on things above, not on the things here on earth. The things of this earth, although they cannot compare to what awaits us in heaven, will have a tendency to distract our thoughts and keep us from thinking about heaven. How we love, or who we love, is in heaven. What are we to love is in heaven. Our treasures are to be laid up in heaven. Do you know, if you're thinking about heaven, you're probably not laying up or storing up treasures here on earth. If you're thinking about heaven, that's where you'll be storing up your treasures. Jesus said, "For where your treasure is, there will your heart be also." We need to be heavenly minded. It will help us day by day to do with patience and go through with patience the struggles in this world. When we know that this is not our final home, that we have a mansion over the hilltop in heaven, then heaven ought to be sounding sweeter every day to us. Lanny Wolfe wrote a song entitled, "Jesus Will Be What Makes It Heaven for Me." Here's the verses. "I've heard of a land that is wondrously fair. They say that its splendor is far beyond compare. In that place that's called heaven, my soul longs to be. For where Jesus is, it will be heaven for me. Heaven for me, it will be heaven for me. Jesus will be what makes it heaven for me. All its beauty and wonder I'm longing to see. But Jesus will be what makes it heaven for me. Now if walls weren't jasper, and if streets were not gold, if mansions would crumble, and if folks still grew old, still I'd see everything I've been longing to see. For if Jesus is there, it will be heaven for me." If your self-check reveals that you're not meditating on the joys of heaven, make it a point to read what the Bible tells us about heaven. Remind yourself every day that this world is not your home, that you're only traveling through this world. Set your affection. Decide to love heaven more than anything in this world.
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0: This is A Light for Your Pathway, the daily reading of a proverb. All scripture portions are from the King James Version of the Bible. And now, today's proverb. Today's Light for Your Pathway comes from Proverbs chapter 22. A good name is rather to be chosen than great riches, and loving favor rather than silver and gold. The rich and poor meet together, the Lord is maker of them all. A prudent man foreseeth the evil and hideth himself, but the simple pass on and are punished. By humility and the fear of the Lord are riches and honor and life. Thorns and snares are in the way of the froward, but he that doth keep his soul shall be far from them. Train up a child in the way he should go, and when he is old he will not depart from it. The rich ruleth over the poor, and the borrower is servant to the lender. He that soweth iniquity shall reap vanity, and the rod of his anger shall fail. He that hath a bountiful eye shall be blessed, for he giveth of his bread to the poor. Cast out the scorner, and contention shall go out. Yea, strife and reproach shall cease. He that loveth pureness of heart, for the grace of his lips, the king shall be his friend. The eyes of the Lord preserve knowledge, and he overthroweth the words of the transgressor. The slothful man saith, there is a lion without, I shall be slain in the streets. The mouth of strange woman is a deep pit, and he that is abhorred of the Lord shall fall therein. Foolishness is bound in the heart of a child, but the rod of correction shall drive it far from him. He that oppresseth the poor to increase his riches, and he that giveth to the rich shall surely come to want. Bow down thine ear, and hear the words of the wise, and apply thine heart unto my knowledge. For it is a pleasant thing, if thou keep them within thee, they shall withal be fitted in thy lips. That thy trust may be in the Lord, I have made known to thee this day, even to thee. Have not I written to thee excellent things in counsels and knowledge, that I might make thee to know the certainty of the words of truth, that thou mightest answer the words of truth to them that send unto thee? Rob not the poor because he is poor, neither oppress the afflicted in the gate. For the Lord will plead their cause, and spoil the soul of those that spoil them. Make no friendship with an angry man, and with a furious man thou shalt not go, lest thou learn his ways, and get a snare to thy soul. Be not thou one of them that strike hands, or of them that are sureties for debts. If thou hast nothing to pay, why should he take away thy bed from under thee? Remove not the ancient landmark which thy fathers have set. Seest thou a man diligent in his business? He shall stand before kings. He shall not stand before mean men. We trust that the power of God's Word on today's edition of Light for Your Pathway was a blessing. Tune in again to Light for Your Pathway.
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1: Why do people love International Baptist Church? 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
4: We struggle with sin because we make our own attempts at it instead of accepting, by faith, God's way of victory over sin. You have to realize there's only one way to have victory over sin. Victory over sin is only obtained through death.
5: You're listening to a portion of a message preached at International Baptist Church, Duma Getty, by Pastor Randy DeMovo. Dead to sin. Through death, we have victory over sin. You can say to yourself, I don't have to give in to sin. Dead to sin, but alive in Christ.
4: But when you finally see yourself and how sinful you are, and you see the danger of sin, that you realize then how much you need deliverance from that, that's what's going to bring you to deliverance. Now, that doesn't mean go get deep in sin. No. You're already there. You just don't see it yet. In your own eyes, you don't see how sinful sin is. Can I tell you what's robbing people of that? When we talk down the law. Because the purpose of the law that God gave was to show man just how bad of a sinner he was. And when we don't preach law anymore, we're in grace. We don't talk about the law. We don't talk about sin. We don't condemn sin anymore. We don't talk about drinking. We don't talk about... You know what happens is men don't see how sinful they are. And so they think they've got it under control. And as long as you think it's under your control, you're not depending upon Christ, but yourself. And when you're depending on your own self to conquer sin, you will never conquer sin. It will keep conquering you. Look at Romans chapter 7. There's only one way that deliverance from sin. Can we have victory over sin? There's only one way that there's victory over sin. Look at Romans chapter 7, verse 24. Paul said, O wretched man that I am. See, what you want to do is say, oh, what a wretched man that guy is. Oh, what a wretched man that person is. Well, Paul said, oh, wretched man that I am. See, until you see your own sin and your own desperation, how desperately you are in sin, how desperate you are because of sin. But notice that, oh, wretched man that I am, who shall deliver me from the body of this death? Death. We struggle with sin because we make our own attempts at it instead of accepting, by faith, God's way of victory over sin. You have to realize there's only one way to have victory over sin. Victory over sin is only obtained through death. Through death. Sin has a victory over the sinner until the sinner dies. Stay with me. This gets into some deep territory. That's why I say some of you, it's going to take maybe a few Wednesdays before finally, oh, I get it. But just stay with me. Before you were saved, you were under sin, the law of sin. We've talked about it before back in our series on holiness. But sin, you were a debtor to sin. You were condemned to death because of sin. Sin had control of you. Are you listening? But when you got saved, see, and here's what happens. When you put your faith in what Christ did, and you are now in Christ, you're in like the safety zone now. You have, because here, in Christ, sin has already been conquered. Death has already been paid. Sin has no authority over you.
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church needs a pastor. Yet there is more to the ministry than pastoring. This is not the whole church is not based on the pastor. There are more that goes into International Baptist Church than just pastoring. All of what takes place here helps the ministry, helps the gospel to be preached, helps to grow or mature.

0: instruments. Some sing, but they don't all sing the same part. Some don't sing any part. Some we wish they would sing a part. Amen? But we're not all the same. But together we make up. Look, I've got 5 digits on that hand. They're not all the same. Different lengths, different functions. Boy, if you didn't have a thumb, life would be interesting without a thumb. Right? And some people have to go through life without a thumb or without a certain finger. Everything changes, right? They have to do things, relearn how to do things, or they got to compensate in other ways. Every part matters. Yet there are positions that someone needs to be in those positions. The church needs a pastor. Yet there is more to the ministry than pastoring. This is not the whole church is not based on the pastor. There are more that goes into International Baptist Church than just pastoring. All of what takes place here helps the ministry, helps the gospel to be preached, helps to grow or mature believers. Listen to me this morning. You don't need a calling to empty the garbage. You don't need a calling to sweep the floor. You don't need a calling to wash the windows. You don't need a calling to wash the church vehicles. You don't need a calling to repair things that are broken. You don't need a calling to set up the chairs for church service. You don't need a calling to pick up trash. You don't need a calling to sing in the choir. You don't need a calling to go soul winning. You don't need a calling to visit someone who's sick or to make a hospital visit. You don't need a calling to bring someone to church. You don't need a calling to provide transportation. You don't need a calling to meet somebody's need. But all these things need to be done. Volunteers are welcome. Back there in verse 15 where we started, he said, I beseech you, brethren, ye know the house of Stephanas, that is the first fruits of Achaia, that they have addicted themselves to the ministry of the saints, that ye submit yourselves unto such, and to everyone that helpeth with us and laboreth. That word addicted in verse 15, Paul said, the house of Stephanas, this family, he says, they have addicted themselves to the ministry of the saints. The word addicted here means to appoint. The word addicted means to put in order or to put in place. Meaning these people didn't wait for someone to ordain them to serve. They appointed themselves to serve. They addicted themselves to serve. They didn't wait to be asked by someone else. They weren't waiting for someone to give them a job or a title or a position. They just saw there's a need and we'll take care of that. We'll do that. Are you listening? They addicted themselves. They appointed themselves. They said, oh, we don't need a calling. We see a need. That's calling enough. We can do that. We don't need to wait to see if someone else will do it. We'll do that. They addicted themselves. We need addicts, not drug addicts. We need people who will addict themselves to serving. And just in case you're wondering if you should be an addict to the ministry, let me share with you this morning some of the attitudes of an addict.
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0: we get to go to those who are lost in their sins, who are condemned to death in hell, awaiting their judgment to be cast into the lake of fire, and tell them, congratulations, Jesus put it on his account.
1: You're listening to a portion of a message preached at International Baptist Church, Dumaguete, by Pastor Randy DeMovo. Put that on my account. We have been given an incredible ministry and the greatest job in the world. We get to tell people that they can go to heaven because Jesus paid for their sins.
0: There are certain men have a job they call bounty hunters. Or if you're a sheriff and you have to go execute an arrest warrant, if you got to go knock on someone's door, you don't know what's on the other side of that door. And that's a person who knows they're wanted. They're expecting the police to come after them. Those police are putting their life in danger every time they go to execute a search warrant, or they're going to go there to arrest somebody. Listen to me. That's a dangerous job. Would you agree? You know, that's not the way I want to knock on people's doors. I'm about to get shot probably, you know. You see, that is bringing news to people that they don't want to hear. You're under arrest. Huh? Bad news. I think of those who have to visit the families of a soldier who has died in combat and tell the heartbreaking news to a family that they've just lost one of their loved ones. Because I mean, that's a job I would not want to have. I'd prefer not to have to do that job. I don't want to be the bearer of bad news. I don't want to be the one who delivers bad news to people. That's not a job I would choose. When I was a kid, I don't know if it still exists, but there was something that was called Publisher's Clearinghouse. You remember that? Publisher's Clearinghouse? I don't know if it still exists or not, but when I was a kid, I remember seeing all these commercials on the television about Publisher's Clearinghouse. And what it was they would sell magazine subscriptions. They would try to get you to order all these different magazines, and it would enter you into a contest to win a big amount of money. And the way they advertised it was whenever that winner was selected, randomly selected, they're going to show up at your house with a giant check, balloons, right? And they're going to come knock on your door, and you're going to answer the door, and you're going to see all the balloons and a giant check, and they're going to congratulate you that you just won $1 million. I'd rather have that job. That would be a much more fun job to have, to be able to knock on someone's door and say, you're a winner! Huh? That would be a fun job. They would promote that because you get to go to someone's house with good news. Well, we get to do that. We get to go to those who are lost in their sins, who are condemned to death in hell, awaiting their judgment to be cast into the lake of fire, and tell them, congratulations, Jesus put it on his account. It's your lucky day. You don't have to go to hell. You can be reconciled to God. God loves you, and God wants to have peace with you. What a great ministry we've been given. Folks, listen to me. When we go soul winning, it's not like, what do they call it when people in jail have to go work outside? What do they call that? Chain gang? The I don't know what they call it. What, community service. We're not being forced into some community service and we have to do our time. We have been given an incredible ministry where we get to go and tell people good news. You can go to heaven. You don't have to go to hell if you believe on Jesus Christ. We are the bearers of the gospel, the good news.
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0: 2 Corinthians 13:5 tells us, "Examine yourselves whether ye be in the faith." In the Christian life, we are to take heed to ourselves. We need to make sure that we are doing well, that we are staying healthy in our faith. To do this requires that we examine ourselves. Here is a self-checkup. Ask yourself, do I love my Savior with all my heart? Matthew 22:37, Jesus said unto him, "Thou shalt love the Lord thy God with all thy heart, and with all thy soul, and with all thy mind. This is the first and great commandment." There is no greater commandment, and therefore no greater obedience, than to love God with all your heart. To not love God with all your heart nullifies anything else you could do right. It makes no sense to attempt to obey God without loving God. Your obeying lesser commands doesn't take the place of obeying the first and greatest command. Love is not just feeling affection toward God. Do you truly love Him? Does He have your heart? Do you live for Him? Is He the purpose for what you do in life? Do you live each day with His glory in mind? We need to get up each day and let our first thoughts be Him. He ought to be at the beginning and end of every day. He is the first and the last, and that means He is from end to end, cover to cover, front to back, and top to bottom, all in all. He needs to consume your thoughts. He needs to be the one you are most loyal to and give the greatest allegiance to. For the person who loves God, obedience is not a problem. John wrote, "For this is the love of God, that we keep His commandments, and His commandments are not grievous." No wonder Jesus said, "If you love me, keep my commandments." We can show our love by our obedience, by making what He says so important to us that we do not fail to make every attempt with all diligence to obey Him. If your self-check reveals that you're not loving Christ with all your heart, may I suggest that you spend some time thinking about what He has done for you, especially your salvation. John also said, "We love Him because He first loved us." Let His love for you motivate you to love Him in return.
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2: The only thing that endures is truth. Truth is eternal. Truth is Jesus. Truth is God's Word. Therefore, anything that endures, endures because it has some element of truth in it. When I was raising my children, they seemed to like the same stories and same nursery rhymes all the time. And I was getting bored. Then one day it occurred to me, these things have lasted forever and forever. I said, there must be truth in them. I want to tell you about one. Listen to this. Maybe you've heard it before. Twinkle, twinkle, little star, how I wonder what you are. Up above the world so high, like a diamond in the sky. There's more verses. I'll get back to those later. With the unaided eye, there are 3,000 visible stars, but not in Northwest Indiana. With a small telescope, you can see 100,000 stars. In our Milky Way galaxy, there are 100 billion stars. There are thought to be 100 billion galaxies. That makes 10 with 22 zeros after its stars. That's a billion, 10 billion trillion. Did you know God not only created them, He's numbered them and named them. In Isaiah 40:26, it says, lift up your eyes on high and behold, who hath created these things that bringeth out the host by number? He calleth them all by names, by the greatness of his might, for he is strong in power. Not one faileth. Psalm 147:4 says, he telleth the number of the stars. He calleth them all by their names. Wow, that's a lot of stars. Wonder why God did that.
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1: This is a quote from Isaac Newton, my hero, the man who wrote 1 million words of notes on his study of the Bible, the man who said, I study science only to confirm what I already know to be true in the Bible, the man who was able to speak English, Latin, Greek, and Hebrew, the man who was the greatest scientist that ever lived. These are some things he said, and I quote, for though there be many that are called gods, whether in heaven or in earth, yet to us there is but one God, the Father, of whom are all things, and we in him, and our Lord Jesus Christ, by whom are all things, and we in him. That is but one God, and one Lord, and our worship. One God, and one mediator between God and man, the man Christ Jesus. Newton also said of God, he is not eternity or infinity, but he is eternal and infinite. He is not duration or space, but he endures and is present. He endures forever and is everywhere present. And by existing always and everywhere, he constitutes duration and space.
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0: You've got to say, well, let me, what does God say about it? Would God be okay with that? Don't just start making decisions because you think it's a good idea or because it sounds good to me. Sounds good to me. I like that. Sounds great. Let's do that. Did you consider, does God say anything about that? Would that fit God's will? Would it take you away from God's will? Or are you just so blinded by what you want that you don't even think about God? Slow down.
1: You're listening to a portion of a message preached at International Baptist Church, Dumaguete, by Pastor Randy DeMovo. The temptation of Christ. Jesus gave us the greatest example on how to deal with temptation. The Word of God. You too can have victory in Jesus.
0: Final response, Matthew chapter 4, verse 10. Then saith Jesus unto him, get thee hence, Satan. For it is written, thou shalt worship the Lord thy God, and him only shalt thou serve. And he's quoting Bible again, Deuteronomy chapter 6, verse 13. But he's just going to quote the word of God. He's like, I can't do that. I wouldn't do it, but God says not to. That settles it. Right? Jesus refuses idolatry. He refuses to compromise. He refuses the shortcut. He says, not doing it. I'm only supposed to worship God. I can't worship you. I would be going against God's word if I did that. Of course, you got to learn that. Because every decision that we make, you've got to consider God. In all thy ways, acknowledge him, and he shall direct thy paths. You got to acknowledge God. You've got to say, well, what does God say about it? Would God be okay with that? Don't just start making decisions because you think it's a good idea or because it sounds good to me. Sounds good to me. I like that. Sounds great. Let's do that. Did you consider, does God say anything about that? Would that fit God's will? Would it take you away from God's will? Or are you just so blinded by what you want that you don't even think about God? Slow down. Don't just take the shortcut. Don't take the easy way. Don't just because something's offered to you doesn't mean it's good. Well, what a blessing. That wasn't a blessing. Right? If it was you, Satan came, hey, tell you what, you don't have to suffer. I can make it real simple for you. All you got to do, what a blessing. Hey, man, what a blessing. I found an easier way to get a crown. I don't have to go to the cross. That wasn't be a blessing. It'd be going against God's word. And then we find here the enemy is defeated. Verse 11, chapter 4, verse 11. Then the devil leaveth him. Yeah, resist him, he'll flee. Then the devil leaveth him, and behold, angels came and ministered unto him. Satan left. He was defeated that day. Strike three, you're out. Amen? He tried three times to tempt him. He failed. You're out of here. It doesn't mean he's going to go away permanently. Right? Don't ever get the idea like, I defeated the devil, don't have to worry about him anymore. He'll be back. He'll be back. Always on guard, always vigilant. He's coming back again. He's going to try again. He won't give up that easy. Okay? But he doesn't leave permanently. And don't get too comfortable like, okay, the devil's leaving me alone now. For now. But he's watching. He's waiting for another opportunity. When he thinks you're weak, he's going to try again. When you don't think you're in danger, he'll try again. Hey, can I tell you, I want us to have a great anniversary. Two Sundays in a row, back to back, great Sundays. But you know when you got to be careful? Afterward. When you feel like, whoo, man, it was awesome, nothing. You know, like you let your guard down. And that's when the devil's going to get you. Right after a victory, he's going to come hit you hard. Be prepared for it.
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0: I told you you were speeding.
1: Don't worry. 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
2: Good afternoon. Oh, Mr. Smith, speeding again.
1: Hi, officer. Yeah, I know. I promise I'll never do it again. Okay?
0: I can't believe this.
1: Shh.
2: Please sign here.
1: You're giving me a ticket?
2: You were speeding, sir.
1: That's not fair. 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

0: 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In this broadcast, we feature the dynamic preaching of Dr. Jack Hiles, a man of conviction, clarity, and unwavering commitment to the truths of the King James Bible. For more than four decades, Dr. Hiles faithfully proclaimed God's word from the pulpit of First Baptist Church of Hammond, impacting generations with messages that uplift Christ, strengthen families, and stir hearts toward revival. And now, Dr. Jack Hiles.
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2: I guess maybe tonight I'm preaching or bringing this little discussion because I need it. I guess I need to think myself, and I need to lead you to think about some good things concerning our kids. The night that we had our big church split here 16 years ago last month, a lady stood up in the service and she said, "If you stay here, what are you going to do about the youth program?" And I told her, I said, "We're going to have a youth program just like we have an adult program. We're going to have prayer meetings, Bible studies, soul winning, preaching. I'm sick and tired of youth programs being different from any other kind of Christian programs. I mean, brother, if dad ought to get a haircut, junior ought to get a haircut. And if mama ought to wear a decent length skirt, junior. By the way, it's just as right for junior to wear a skirt as it is for Susie to wear a pair of slacks. And I want to make it plain right now. If any professor in Hiles Anderson College, Hammond Baptist Grade School or High School, even puts a little tinkly endorsement upon such things as short wearing and slack wearing, you won't be here very long, Buster. And you mark it down. In fact, two or three of you, I'm going to have in my office pretty soon. I mean, you're gonna adhere to the convictions that these schools are built on, or you're going to go somewhere else and pussyfoot. You're not going to pussyfoot around here. You say, you don't have much love. You just call it what you want to call it, brother. There's one bastion of the faith that's still left around here. And there's one place in America where the kids are not going to run the adults. And administration's going to run the college and the high school and then the grade school. You say, they call me the Piltdown man in Hammond. That's how late I am. And the Neanderthal man. Well, I never have seen a Piltdown man, but not having seen him, I'd rather be him than these freaks in our state universities these days. You say, "Have you seen a Piltdown man?" "No, I've seen one of these stupid idiots that run around these state universities." I spoke at one of these places a couple of years ago for a Sunday school convention, and they had leased the auditorium. And I'll tell you, honestly, the zoo has nothing to compare with that. Nothing in the world to compare with that. I walked up to one thing and pulled the drapes, and there's a face inside of it. So, come on now, laugh when I tell them. I haven't got time to wait for you. But I'm a little weary. In fact, I go up and down the country. And again, I say this too. I don't aim to change. I have no intention of changing at all. I mean, when I preached against pants before the pantsuit fad came in, and I'll preach against pants when the pantsuit fad's gone, and I'll preach against pants while the pantsuit fad's here. And if you hold an office in this church and you wear them in public, you're a pretty sorry representative of your church. You say, "I'll get mad late." Now, you know, for 17 years I've been preaching the same thing. If you didn't get mad 17 years ago, don't get mad now. Just look decent. Look like a Christian ought to look. You better smile. I'm going to step an hour and a half on this point. And Brother Fitz started laughing. He knows what these points are like. You know, he's the kind of guy that when I say laugh, I said that night, that lady, I said, "You give me a generation. Now, I've had a generation for 17 years. Teenagers who were 17 at that time are now 34. 10-year-old boys and girls are now 27. Young babies born 3 and 4 years after that meeting are now teenagers. They're not perfect. We've had some heartbreak. But I've heard a few statements recently that I think I ought to chat with you about. I'd like to shoot them full of holes. We had this year case or two of young girls in Hammond Baptist High School who got pregnant. Nobody's secret. I'm not going to try to hide it. I'll put it under the table. It happened. And I've cried my tears. And I've accepted a lot of the blame. We've had kids get in trouble. I got news yesterday that one of our boys went all the way through Hammond Baptist High School. I've talked to him in my study. I know. We've had a group of boys, graduates of our high school, got together and had a drinking party at time. When that happened, it literally ate me up. I mean, young people, get a gun and shoot me, but don't waste my time and my life and the lives of your parents. If you want to hurt me, get a knife and stick it through my heart. It won't hurt as much, some of the things you've done.
3: And we've had a few go out in the world. I got one of the sweetest letters the other day from Dan Kelly, of our young men, assistant pastor up in Milwaukee, Wisconsin. He was home for a wedding, and the weddings we have around here are interesting. We just sort of rotate. You know, the guy that is the groomsman is the best man the next time, and the groom the next time, and just sort of rotate, you know. It's just take turns getting married. And it's going to bother me now when we start the second cycle. But look, you're not laughing fast enough tonight. Get with it, and we'll be here till midnight. But anyway, Dan Kelly wrote me, and he said I was home for a wedding. He was an attendant at the wedding. I forget what he was, maid of honor or something. And he was an attendant. And he said, I saw you talk after the wedding to one of the young men from the church. And he said, you didn't cry, but I saw the pain on your face as you talked to him. He said, you were nice to him, but it was one of the young men that had broken your heart. And though you were smiling with your eye, with your mouth, he said, I could see the pain on your face. Now, I've not been perfect in these 17 years, but I've carried your kids on my heart. And I weep when they do bad. And I have a right to have a broken heart about it, and I assume the responsibility, much of it. I take it as a personal failure when a kid goes bad. I always wonder what I could have done, what I could have preached, what kind of pastor I could have been. But in spite of all of this, there have been some statements that have come back to me, and I'm not trying to believe me. I have not in 16 years from this pulpit used it as a personal whipping pole. That's the truth, and God knows it's the truth. I've not attacked anybody, and I've not tried to use it as a place of rebuttal. And as a place to get back at anybody. No, sir, I haven't. And I'm not tonight. The statements that have come back to me, I'm not trying to stand up here and embarrass anybody tonight. I want to logic with you and see if I can't show you that a few of the statements are an error, and I want you to reconsider what you said and what you're going to and the actions you're going to take because conclusion. Somebody it's come back to me that people have said such things as this. Why send our kids Hammond Baptist High School? Why? Girls get pregnant there, too. Now, in the first place, that statement's not true. Girls don't get pregnant at Hammond Baptist High School. They get pregnant because you let them go out in cars along with boys. They get pregnant because you have a boy over to the house, and you go to sleep and leave the boy and the girl down in the living room by themselves till midnight, and you trust your daughters and your sons. Now, I'll take a part of the blame. If I were the kind of preacher I ought to be and the kind of preacher I want to be, perhaps it never would happen. And perhaps I could stomp and holler so loud and cry enough and indelibly imprint in the minds and hearts of these young people they ought to stay pure until they walk down the aisle and give themselves to the one of God's choosing. And I want to say once again tonight, that ought to be the goal of every young person in this world. But to say, no use in sending our kids to Hammond Baptist High School. Several girls got pregnant. I don't think you got your head screwed on real right when you made that statement. I think you made it recklessly and carelessly. Why pay all the money for tuition when kids turn out bad there too? May I say, by parenthesis, a school is not a cure-all. A school is only one phase or one part of turning out decent young people. You can't fail to train and teach your young people. And you can't break communication with them. And not have a good rapport with them. And not get them in a fundamental church. I mean, the school will never substitute for the home. It never will. The basic unit of society for the rearing of children is the home. And if the child doesn't turn out right, it's more the home's fault than any other institution. And it's the church's fault second. And it's the school's fault third. Now, may I say what I've said before. And I realize when I say this, some of you who are dear people don't agree with me. And I do not say this to offend you. Neither do I say it not to offend you. I say it because I believe it. I am 100% completely, totally sold on Christian education. Sold on it. And I am completely disgusted. I mean thoroughly disgusted with the government school system. Thoroughly disgusted. And there's no way in the world it can go but down from here on. No way. Why? Because the university is gone. And I say it again, 10,000 times, that the four kids that call themselves Hiles in this church, 10,000 times rather see them never read and never write than go to one of these state universities. I mean that. You say, preacher, it just makes me cringe. when you say that, then just cringe away and get ready to keep on cringing. I'm not trying to offend anybody. I'm trying to preach what I believe. Now, as long as the university's gone, the schools are gone. Because the university student of today is the school teacher of tomorrow. When the seminaries go, and Christian colleges go, the churches go. Because the source of supply for the pulpit is the Christian college and the seminary. And just as really, when the state university goes, the public school system goes. Again, I say, I beg you, I plead, not so I can win an argument, not so I'll get my way, but for 31 years I've been preaching, and for almost 30 of those years I've pastored. I've seen a mighty army of young people come and go in these years, and I know what I'm talking about. I know something about turning out decent kids. Now, I'll tell you something else, too. If you had listened to me, if you had listened to what I preached behind this pulpit, we would rarely ever have a girl get pregnant in this church. Well, don't forget the good. Don't forget the good. Don't forget, as you take a half a dozen girls out of several thousand that have gone through Hammond Baptist High School and make your decision on the basis of that. And I'll do anything, too. I don't care what you've got to do. Sell your house. Sell your car. Ride a bicycle to work. Get rid of your television set. Lease your wife. Whatever you got to do. Whatever you got to do. You keep your kids in Christian school. Now, I don't mean try to take them in a car. Take them down to the school in the morning. No love. No concern. No training. And then, let's say, here, Christian school teacher, take my kids, make something out of them, and you go back and get them in the afternoon, and no rapport, no communication, no heart love, no closeness, no conviction, no rules, no standards. No, I don't mean that. I mean you inside the four walls of your home. You say, I'm going to give everything I have to rear my children right at home. I'm going to take them to a red-hot, Bible-preaching, soul-winning, Christ-honoring, hell-hating, fundamentalist church and have them there on Sunday morning for Sunday school, Sunday morning for preaching, Sunday night, Wednesday night. Every time the doors are open, my kids will be there. And then take them to a godly, Bible-teaching Christian school. And all three of us work together as best we can to salvage our kids for God and for good and for right. That's what I'm talking about. Not a substitute for the home, but a supplement to the home. Look, the Christian school is supposed to be a place where young people can go on Monday and not have what they learned on Sunday laughed at. The Christian school is a place we can take our kids and not have them called old folky or out of date or uncouth. The conviction. Listen, I just got sick and tired of teachers laughing at the Bible and laughing at divine creation and laughing at the Genesis account of creation. I recall one time a teacher said to me, a man, a principal said to me, he said, don't you come bothering me about your son. He said, when your son comes to our school, while he's here, he's not your son. Oh, my soul, starting with my ingrowing toenail, fever came. And it came up through my feet and up through my ankles and through my wounded knee and on up to my hips and on up all the way. And before I knew it, I climbed across that desk and got me a handful of principal and held it good and high. And I said, let me tell you something, boy. As long as you live, don't you ever tell me my boy is not my boy. He said, hold it. I said, I am holding it right in my hand here. Now you listen to me. You listen to me. We have got to get back to old-fashioned child-rearing at home. Then trot them down to a school on Monday where some godly teacher says, I believe what the preacher said. Listen, the average school teacher in the average public school in this city tonight, if he heard this sermon tonight, he'd stand up and mock it and make fun of it the next day. By the way, you say the same thing happens in our school. You let me know about it, and that teacher won't be here tomorrow. You say, you must be a dictator. I don't know what kind of tater I am, but he won't be here tomorrow. You say, you must run the show. No, I run school teachers. Oh, we're not going to build, sacrificially, we're not going to build a grade school and a high school and a college and give our last blood for it and have some folks that don't believe what we believe come in here and teach anything else. And I'm just saying this tonight for the sake of some new teachers we have. I'm not mad at you. I just don't want to get mad at you.
4: You say, what'll we do? What'll you do if we teach something contrary to the conviction of this church? You wouldn't want to hear. Best thing if you'd do, just go down to the bus station tonight and get a one-way ticket somewhere. Say, where? Anywhere would be better than here for you. I'm dedicated, 100% dedicated, for the defense of the purpose, the starting of these schools. And I believe in them. Our schools, of course, come under the careful scrutinization of our people. And sometimes some careless and reckless things are said about them, simply because familiarity often breeds contempt. The same institution across the country can be a great institution, but across the street, you may not think it's so great. The same thing that the world, Christians like you across the world, thinks is the greatest, may seem to you a little less than what it ought to be. But don't forget, in the first place, don't forget the preachers that our philosophies turned out. Not a church alive, nowhere, has turned out as many preachers as this church has turned out. While I stand here tonight behind this pulpit, a great army of young men stand behind pulpits across America, and in many cases, in some of the largest churches in this country, who once sat under sermons like these, like this, who followed our philosophy, were trained in our church and our schools. Tonight, Brother O'Clair, been on vacation, went down to Texas and through the Southland, and all the places he went, and of all the preachers he heard, he said the highlight of his trip was going to the Longview Baptist Temple and hearing Dr. Terry Smith preach. Terry Smith's one of our boys. While I'm preaching here tonight, he stands faithfully preaching in his own pulpit. Don't forget the good. His brother Tom stands at this minute in the pulpit of a large church in Atlanta, Georgia. I went down and spoke to a group of preachers there concerning the convention that starts next Sunday night and the Delphi Airport, and Tom Smith was moderator. I couldn't believe it. He stood up there with all the poise of a veteran preacher and moderated that meeting. Don't forget the good. Don't forget the good. Their brother Tim Smith married Becky Hiles, pastor of a strong church up in Saginaw, Michigan. And while Tom stands in his pulpit in Atlanta, Georgia, and Terry stands in his pulpit in Longview, Texas, Tim stands in his pulpit tonight in Saginaw, Michigan, strong church, auditorium seats 1,000 people. Last spring, they averaged almost 800 in Sunday school for the spring. Don't forget the good. Don't forget Larry Loser, out in Colorado, assistant pastor in Colorado Springs. Wonderful, wonderful preacher of the gospel. Don't forget Dave Loser, up in Cleveland, Ohio, near Cleveland, Ohio, pastoring a strong church. Wrote me a letter this week and told me he loved me and thanked God for the church here. Don't forget Dick Loser, the third a brother and of the same family. Pastors a strong church down in Decatur, Illinois. Preached our commencement address for our high school this year. Best high school commencement address I ever heard in my life. One of our own boys. Don't forget the good. Don't forget Fred Black, who pastors in Ohio, and Mel Brown, who was here this morning on vacation, pastoring a great church over here in Rock Island, Illinois. Don't forget Don Domely out in Colorado, in Pueblo, Colorado. Don't forget Dave Carter. Don't forget Dave Carter. Don't forget Dave Carter, one of our own boys that grew up under our philosophy here, who flew a few days ago to Japan, and tonight he and his wife and little baby are in Japan, a new language, a new country, a new world, a new civilization. They just a few days ago stood beside me on this platform. We took an offering for them, and I think gave them almost $2,500 that night toward the expenses. Don't forget Dave Carter. Don't forget the good. Yes, I know some go bad, but blessed be God, some don't go bad too. And a lot more don't go bad than go bad. And enough go good. Listen. Show me, according to the heathen philosophy, any place that turns out this kind of preachers. The honest truth is, people that don't advocate our philosophy, they can't get enough preachers for their churches nowadays. Colleges, so-called Christian colleges, the liberal folks can't get enough preachers in their colleges and seminaries to keep their pulpits filled. Don't forget the good. Don't forget tonight, down in South America, while I'm standing here, there's Dan Johnson, grew up in our church, serving God on the mission field in South America. Don't forget Mr. Fritzley over in Missouri. Don't forget Mike Hand, assistant pastor over in Ohio. Don't forget Dave Hiles. We take him for granted too much, and I don't say much about him because he's my son, but he has more influence on the youth of America than any living man right now. I'm sure about that. Grew up here. Don't forget Keith McKinney, who works with him in the youth program. And don't forget old Ron Stooksbury. Just heard the other day. God bless old Ron. And I always said, Ron is either going to be a great servant of God, or he's going to take Al Capone's place as head of the syndicate, one or the other. Old Ron Stooksbury, God bless him. Just the other day I heard he's a youth director at a church, and I clapped my hands and cried and said, blessed be God. Don't forget the good. Don't forget Dave Hammers, young man, graduated from Bob Jones University, now out in the pastorate. Don't forget Tom Allen, and don't forget dear Dan Kelly, and don't forget John Cudgel, and don't forget David Shove, and don't forget Earl Dukes, and don't forget Dale Minton, and don't forget Richard Lindbergh. And I could go on and on and on and on and on. And while you're saying, I don't need to send my kid to Hammond Baptist High School, a few girls got pregnant, why don't you say, I will do it? A few folks got right with God and gave their lives to serve God Almighty. I stand tonight for one purpose and one purpose only, to plead with you for your sons and plead with you for your daughters. If you want them to turn out right, you teach them on during the nighttime. We'll teach them in the daytime. And we'll preach to them on Sunday, and if we'll train them up at home, at church, and at school like we ought to, they will turn out right by God's grace. You say, well, they got to be preachers. No, haven't got to be, because some of them are girls. No, I'm being a little facetious there, but don't forget that the majority of our young people that graduate from Hammond Baptist High School go to Christian colleges. Don't forget that. Don't forget, I guess 75% to 85% of the graduates of our school any year will go to some Christian college. Dr. Bob Jones III wrote me a letter a couple years ago. He had been the speaker down at Bill Rice Ranch for a week, one of the youth weeks. He wrote me a letter and he said, Dear Dr. Hiles, I just finished speaking at the youth week at the ranch, at Bill Rice Ranch. Young folks are there from all over America. He said, Dr. Hiles, I want to commend you on your young people. He said, there's something about the First Baptist Church young people that no other church has. He said, there's a certain something they have. You can tell they've had the right kind of training. No, I know. Our kids are their kids like everybody else, and they get the marriage like everybody else, and they're not perfect, but Dr. Bob Jones III. And if anybody in America knows young people, it's Bob Jones Jr. and Bob Jones III. Dr. Bob Jones III, the president of that great Bob Jones University, said there's something different about the First Baptist young people. Don't forget the good. But you say, well, Brother Hiles, they go bad anyway. Why send them to Christian school? Why don't you use the same logic about prohibition? They're going to drink anyway. Let's make it legal. That's the same logic that dirty liquor traffic uses. The honest simple truth is, I don't care what you say. The honest simple truth is, you've got 100 chances to one better for your kid to turn out right in Hammond Baptist High School than you do in any public school in this area. Here's Brother Hiles, you're going to make somebody mad and leave. Listen, for the salvation of a few of our kids, I'd be willing to. I don't want to make anybody mad. But, brother, I came here 17 years ago preaching what I believe, and I ain't to leave when I walk out of this pulpit by death or by lynching. I'll be preaching exactly what I believe. And if you say, I will kick you out, I'll stand across the street and holler it back over here. Don't forget those in Christian colleges. And don't forget the wives of these preachers either. Last night I was going through the list of the wives of these young men, thanking God for these young ladies who have been provided for these young men. Some of the sweetest Christian young ladies you'll find anywhere in the world, sitting on the front rows tonight, or sitting in the choir playing at the instruments around this world, used to sit here in these pews and sing in our youth choir. And we've done our best. God knows we failed. And I've sometimes failed, but I've tried. And God knows I've tried. And I've preached to them. And some of these godly teachers that get maligned far more than they get complimented sometimes, who go out to our high school and work for, a plumber, a carpenter, makes 4 and 5 times as much money. And most of you men that have jobs in laymen, you make 2 and 3 and 4 times as much money as these dear Christian school teachers do. They wear clothes till they have to patch them and repatch them and hand it downs and stand out there and teach and try to train them all week long. And then at home, many of you try, and we as pastor and as parents and as teachers and administrators and principals, from the time they get in pre-kindergarten to Mr. O'Clair till they graduate from college, and we do our very best to undergird them. And by the way, it may not be perfect at Hammond Baptist High School, but you won't find anybody out there that doesn't believe this book, every word of it. It won't be perfect at Hammond Baptist High School, but you won't find anybody out there that doesn't believe in the direct act of creation by God Almighty as Genesis records it. It may not be perfect in Hammond Baptist High School, but in Hammond Baptist High School, we give you demerits for saying bad words and not say them to you from the classroom desk. And we kick you out of school for drinking. We don't tell you about the drinking party we had when we come in before. I mean, you do not know. You do not know. You do not know what's going on. God's sake, don't get yourself out of balance and don't get your head screwed on wrong. Get some sense in your head. Don't you tell me a kid hasn't got a better chance to turn out right who hears Bible-believing teachers 5 days a week all day long than a fellow go, well, you say, Brother Hunt, They say, if you protect them, and when they get out in the world, they'll go wild. You know better than that. If that's the case, won't you just leave them out in the field? Have them out in the field and just drop them out there. They'll make it by themselves. They got to face the world sometime. Let them do it when they're 2 days old. God never intended for a 15-year-old boy to have to hear some heathen professor stand up and tell about the drunken brawl he had on Saturday night when he comes to school on Monday morning. And God never intended for a 15-year-old boy to have to read Catcher in the Rye or Mice and Men or the other dirty, rotten, satanic-inspired, filthy, cesspool kind of reading that you have to read in most of these schools and most of these classes. God never intended that. I don't like your preaching. You didn't call me and you won't tell me what to preach. Brother, what I believe right in here is going to come right out of here, right here, if nobody hit me in live. You'll stay with me? What more could you want? And don't forget our school teachers grown up here. LeVon Canavan sitting back here. LeVon Canavan is the director of the kindergarten now down in the giant Pensacola Christian School System. Her daughter Joy is director of another kindergarten down at that giant school system. Two of our kids that grew up here. Don't forget the good. Don't forget the Chris Cowlings and the Diane Cowlings and the Pam Overs and the Gail McKinneys and the Cindy Lords and the Janice Reeds and the Don Olsons. Don't forget those. While you're saying, I'm not going to send my kid to Hammond Baptist High School, some turn out bad, won't you call this list every once in a while? And don't forget the ones who stay here. Don't forget the Cindy Hardcastles and the John Tompkins. I've been so pleased lately, and since I'm calling names, I've been so pleased lately over some of our young people that I was worried about for a while. Brother Fisk, I've been so encouraged about Mike Hefner lately. I've been so blessed about Mike lately. A few times I wanted to take Mike and split him right in two, but the Lord did that and put him back together now, and I've been so pleased about it. Don't forget the young men that grew up here that sat on our deacon board. Don't forget the young men that grew up here that now are in our choir. Don't forget the good. Don't forget the good. And don't forget those that go soul winning on Saturday. Go down to teenage soul winning on Saturday and see 200 or 300 kids down there filling up that big assembly room. Follow those kids. Follow them out soul winning. See them as they go to the darkest places in Chicago and sometimes the least likely places in Chicago. Those kids have got the courage that few young people in the world have. And walk up to people, strangers on the street. I recall one day we had several people say, because the train is going by here, folks couldn't get out, they're stuck there, a bunch of cars, and our kids got out of the car, started sowing, and folks just sitting, no way to get out, you can't run. And witness to the folks as they waited for the trains. Best bunch of soul winners in America are in our teenage department here at First Baptist Church. I'm talking about adults or young people. Some of you folks that sit in judgment on our youth program, you never do pass out a tract on the street. Won't you shut up? You go over in South Chicago. You go over there. Yeah, you go over there, Buster. You with the big mouth. You go over there. You go over in South Chicago. You stand on a street corner. You have enough gumption to walk up to a stranger and say, you know, if you died, you'd go to heaven. Don't you ever sit in judgment on the finest young people in this world till you have as much religion as they have. And the truth is, the kind of people, and I do not know who you are, and thank God I don't, so I'm not preaching to anybody tonight. I would say that since you got your shoe off, you might try the sermon on for size, because it could help you if you quit bristling for a change and listen to somebody that's trying to save your kids. I don't want you to cry yourself to sleep. And let me just say a word here. I never have said this. I've said it around the country, but never said it here. I think I have a right to speak for several reasons. Because not a preacher in America turned out more preacher boys than I've turned out. And not a preacher in America turned out more good Christians than I've turned out among young people. And by the way, just let me be a little bit boastful. I think I got four pretty good kids that have grown up in the Howes household. Hey, you say, I happen to know one time something your boy did. Yeah, I know. He got it too. I didn't blame a school teacher for it. I didn't trot up there and say to the school teacher, you mistreating my boy. Boy, I'd like to mistreat you. You know, one of these days, I'm not advocating this school teacher, but if you just take it all you can take it and you do it, I'm not going to give you any scolding for it. Some guy walks up there and says, gives you the collar and shake, you've been mistreating my boy. If you just get all you can take and shake him back and say, yeah, I did, I won't fire you. And by the way, before you don't like what I just said, he's got as much right to shake you as you have to shake him. Say it when I say it. Laugh when everybody else laughs.
3: I'm not trying to make anybody mad. I make enough folks mad without trying. And I'm the best friend you got tonight. I mean that. I'm trying to shake you. I'm trying to shake you and startle you to get some sense. Look, good night. You want to rear your kids one time. Sacrifice. Go out if you have to. When you drive your kids to school in the morning, you say inside that building, they believe what my preacher preaches. And they believe what this book says. Now let me go a step further and say something about those that turn out bad. Don't give up on them yet either. One of the great temptations of a church like this is to, when somebody goes bad, to strike them off for good. No, don't do that. I haven't said this in public. I don't think I have. I'm so proud of that fellow, Glenn Moffitt's going to get married next week. I can recall when we thought Glenn was gone. Glenn come to my office. We had appointments. I tried. But Glenn just couldn't. He just couldn't get something on the inside enough to stick it out. He'd fall back in the wayside and go back to the crowd. He said to me, Brother Hiles, I just don't have enough strength. One night, late at night, I was driving down May Street down here. Glenn probably thought, thinks I've forgotten this. Looked up and there's a car flashing its lights. He tried to pass me. And I pulled up a little faster because I've had folks try to pull me over before and cause me trouble. I speeded my car up a little bit and tried to get away from him, but he kept on. Finally looked over and I saw Glenn Moffitt. His hair wasn't what it ought to be and his face wasn't what it ought to be. I stopped and Glenn said, he said something like this. He said, Preacher, I'm about to die. I thought he was going to make it and I thought he wasn't going to make it. But he's going to make it now. Don't give up on him. The little girl came to my study. One of our kids in our school. She looked at me and bowed her head, blushed, tear trickled down her cheek. She said, Brother Hiles, I'm pregnant. We mingled our tears for a little while. She said, I'm sorry. And I said, so am I. I'm not going to give up on you. I found a home for the baby. Every Saturday afternoon for almost 9 months, she came by my study. I sort of adopted her as my spiritual daughter. She called me Dad. Father's Day, she'd give me a little remembrance. I saw her get bigger, bigger, bigger. You know, like half you are now. Look, we're going to have to start passing permits out to have babies because our nurse is just overrunning. Before you decide to have a baby, you're going to have to get an affidavit signed by the church officials because we just can't allow it. We're going to have our adult classes out in the street. Thinking right now about putting beds along the walls all around here. She got bigger and bigger. Come in, and one week she'd come in and she'd be crying and she'd say, Brother Hiles, I don't think I can give the baby up. And I said, but I'll call her Mary, though that wasn't her name. I said, Mary, it's all you can do. You're just a kid of a girl, I think 15 years old or so, 15 or 16. I said, there's no place to rear the baby. She'd come in the next week, and she'd say, I feel better about it. I've had a good week. I'd say, my, you're getting big. I got a call this week about you. She'd say, what's that? I said, the Chicago Bears want you to play tackle on their football team. She'd say, oftentimes when she left, I couldn't make it if it weren't for you. I was up in Watertown, Wisconsin, preaching at the college there for Dr. Cedar. I was in bed in a motel room, and the phone rang. Stood up, and I heard that little voice say, I had the baby. She placed that baby in the hands of a stranger who took that baby to the hands of someone else. And that young lady has never seen her little baby. She came by the office of the day and said, is it healthy? Is it healthy? I said, yes, I see it occasionally, very healthy. But she stuck with it. We didn't give up on her, and she didn't give up either. Hey, because you lose one round don't mean the fight's over. Hey, just because you get behind in the first inning, you got 8 more innings to play. I mean, if you saw a lot of teams ahead in the first quarter, you got 3 other quarters. Give up! Don't give up. I'm a student in a Christian college now. I'm graduating here, so one of the finest young ladies I know. I love her like she's my own daughter. Don't give up. Don't give up. Some of our kids got in trouble this year. I'm not going to give up. I'm still meeting with some of them. Case or two every week. I'm not going to give up. No. Ah, you say, scum of the earth. Yeah, no, all of us are just scum of the earth. Made out of the same old dust, but for the grace of God, it happened to every one of us. God hadn't have given me that little woman down there for my mother. And if God hadn't have given me that little woman, who knows what would have happened to me? God's grace that makes you what you are. You have no right to look down your nose and ostracize somebody and forget them and cause them to lose hope and faith. Down in the human heart, crushed by the tempter. Feelings lie buried that grace can restore. Touched by a loving heart, wakened by kindness, chords that were broken can vibrate once more. Hands, dear Lord, take up the tangled strands that we have wrought in vain. By the skill of thy dear hands, some beauty may remain. Transformed by grace divine, God still can take the tangled strands of a little lady that's carried a baby, illegitimate baby inside her own body. God can still take you, and God can still use you. I think about others. Leonard Sunday, one of the finest men in this church. I thought he was gone. Frank Crawl. I gave up and gave up and gave up. And now Frank's a soul winner. young lady in our church. I guess Brother Dave and I talk about it. We just gave up, seemed like. But she'd keep coming, and her mother'd keep bringing her to the office, and I'd keep trying to help her. I was down in a certain church preaching not long ago, and she's teaching in Christian school there now. By the way, young man, teaching the same place. I thought he was gone. He's one of the finest teachers on the deacon board there, and a teacher in the Christian school now. And I could go on and on and on and on. I guess all I'm trying to say tonight is let's don't throw the baby out with the wash. Don't throw the baby out with the wash. There's a lot of good ones that come out, a lot of them. Many, many times more than the bad ones. I wish you could sit in my office. As I have my senior appointments, the kids that become seniors, they come and make appointments with me, and I try to talk to all of them during the year, and that's a heap of them. I wish you could see them as they go, come in. I wish you could see the young ladies, 95% of them. They walk in with all the grace and charm that a Christian young lady can possess. They sit properly on the chair, and they talk graciously. When time comes to get up, they walk over and stand at the door waiting for the man to open the door, and they don't reach out and grab the doorknob. They wait like a young lady ought to do. Yeah, they've been trained. Not perfect? That's right. Some cases they go wrong? I'm sorry to say, that's right. I'm not going to give up on them. There was a young man in our church. He worshipped me. I know, I shouldn't have said that. He goes, hey, what's your house worshiper? Okay, then. He didn't worship me. He loved me. I was his hero. And I loved him. Took a trip with him one time. Flew with him on the airplane. He heard me preach that night. I loved him very much. He went to a state university. A bunch of dirty, godless professors. I've got more respect for a pimp than I do one of these dirty communists at these state universities that rob and steal our young people. I stood over here at the bus station one day, and I caught a man's tears on my shoulder, a man whose hands are filthy from grime of working out of the steel mills, and a man whose shoulders are stooped and whose brow is furrowed and face is wrinkled because of the love he's had to go out to the steel mills every morning and work out there with but one dream. He said to me, he said, preacher, I only had one dream. I only had one dream. He said, I dreamed that my boy would get the privileges I didn't have. I never got to go to college. And he said, I went to work every morning and said, I want to send my boy to school. That's my dream. I don't want my boy to have to work like I've worked. And I want my boy to have a chance. And he said, I saved and I saved and I saved. And my wife and I sacrificed and did without. He said, the happiest day of our life was the day our boy went off to college. He said, we cried for joy. And he said, but Brother Hiles, he went to college and he came back after the first year and he thinks Mom and I are old fogey now. And he's got long, shaggy hair and he doesn't believe like he used to believe and doesn't go to church anymore and makes fun of the church and he makes fun of us. And he's ashamed of us. He said, Brother Hiles, the happiest day of my life. I've spent my life trying to get my boy to a school. I tell you, hell won't be too hot for that dirty bunch of robbers and stealers that take our boys and shake their faith in the Bible. God pity them when they stand before the bar of God. I've seen it. Over and over and over and over and over and over again, I've seen it. I hadn't seen this boy in years. The other night, I spent a little while with him. I talked to him for about, I guess, 45 minutes, maybe, 30 or 45. He had the same cute smile he always had. He had the same sparkle in his eye he always had. And sometimes he'd forget what he was supposed to be and that he was supposed to change, and I could see he'd forget and become the old buddy I used to know. But he's been tampered with. You said, Brother Howells, is he gone? No. I still pray for him almost every day. I believe he'll come back. I believe he will. And I'm not going to give up on him or any others. I'm going to stand up here and preach. Don't do it. Don't do it. Don't do it. Don't do it. I'm going to stand up here and warn. I'm going to strip the facade off the devil's house and show you what the back room is like. I'm going to take you around the backyard, show you what the backyard's like. I'm going to strip off the glittering clothing the devil advertises and show you what's on the inside. I'm going to try to warn you to live right. When stumbled, and when the devil has taken the last drop of joy you've got, tasted the last bitter dreg in his cup, you've come to that inevitable end where everybody's going to come who lives for the devil. And you've crossed the line, brought heartbreak to Mom and Dad and to Brother Hiles and all the others who love you. Your life is wasted. Come back to see me. I won't tell you I told you so. I won't say I told you. I won't say that. I'll try to help you salvage what we can. They come like an army. We're seeing them now. Marching down the hall, into my office, sitting on the sofa, talking to them. I can hear them. I see them walk out. My carpet is soaked with their tears. I see them now. I see their faces. I wish you could see. Guess what I'm trying to say, and I'm through. While we lament those that break our hearts, while we weep because they did not listen to us, but they listened to the voice of the tempter and his little imps, and while we take the dagger from our heart, pierced it, while we get off the mat, having been floored because of our disappointment, let's don't forget the good. Don't forget that army of preachers tonight, our kids. Go over to George Zaris' church sometime. Song leader, one of our boys. Assistant pastor, one of our boys. Pastor, one of our boys. Principal of the school, one of our boys. Church secretary, one of our girls. Don't forget the good. And don't despair. And by all means, don't leave the one hope that our kids have, because a few have broken our heart. I guess that's it. Heavenly Father, there's not a, and you know this is true, not an ounce of malice has passed through my heart tonight except for the devil and his craft. No desire to wound any of our people has been in my heart tonight. I've seen some faces of some young men and young ladies who won't be walking down the hallways of our school this year. I've seen them. I've tried to stand as their attorney tonight, plead for them, for their future. I pray a holy dedication shall rise up in the breasts of all the teachers. And I pray tonight everybody that's had a thing to do with our church or our schools or our homes shall take a part of the blame for every heartbreak and every failure. I take it. I'll take most of it. But Lord, we can't improve ourselves unless each of us takes a little bit of the blame.

You've just heard a rebroadcast of a powerful message by Dr. Jack Hiles, former pastor of the First Baptist Church of Hammond, Indiana. Thank you for listening, and we hope to have you with us next time.

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Therefore,

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3: Matthew chapter 14, verses 3 and 4. For Herod had laid hold on John and bound him and put him in prison for Herodias' sake, his brother Philip's wife. For John said unto him, It is not lawful for thee to have her. It's very interesting. John preached Old Testament law to a Roman politician. He told this king that it was against God's law for him to fornicate with his brother Philip's wife. Fornication is still a sin, by the way. This cost John his life. We must never shy away from proclaiming God's standards of absolute right and wrong. We have got to get people lost before we can get them saved. I once heard a preacher say that we've got to settle the sin question before we can deal with the son question. Something to think about.
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0: Second Corinthians 13:5 tells us, "Examine yourselves whether ye be in the faith." In the Christian life, we are to take heed to ourselves. We need to make sure that we are doing well, that we are staying healthy in our faith. To do this requires that we examine ourselves. Here is a self-checkup. Ask yourself, do I live in the spirit of prayer? When the Apostle Paul described the armor of God that we are to put on in order to stand against the wiles, that is, the attacks of the devil, he ended by saying that we are to be praying always with all prayer and supplication in the Spirit, and watching thereunto with all perseverance and supplication for all saints. Prayer is something we can stop and do. We can take time to pray. But if we are to be watching with all perseverance, we're going to have to learn to stay in prayer even when we get back up off of our knees. Prayer is communication or communion with God. We need to stay connected. There is never a bad time to pray, but there are plenty of bad times because of a lack of prayer. Paul said to the Thessalonian believers, pray without ceasing. Don't stop praying. Keep on praying. Don't give up in your prayers. Dr. John R. Rice is quoted as saying, every failure is a prayer failure. He told about a dream he had once where he had died and gone to heaven. He was being shown around and they came upon a room that was filled with all sorts of things. He asked the angel that was guiding him, what is all of this stuff? The angel replied, these are the things that God was ready to give to men, but they never asked for them. How much help could be ours if we would constantly pray? No, you can't spend your whole day in a closet praying, though you should find some time to get alone and do nothing but pray. You can't spend the whole day on your knees or even lying down praying, but you can maintain a spirit of prayer all day, praying throughout the day, staying in communication with the Holy Spirit of God all day long. If your self-check reveals that you're not living in the spirit of prayer, try setting an alarm to remind you each hour to pray. You don't have to stop everything you're doing, but just make contact with heaven.
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4: Do you have eternal life? Maybe you have thought about what will happen to you after you die. Death is not a pleasant topic, but death is a reality that all men must face. Many are doing everything they can to try to extend their lives, but no man can cheat death. The Bible tells us in the book of Hebrews, chapter 9, verse 27, and as it is appointed unto men once to die, but after this, the judgment. Every man has an appointment with death, and that death is not the end. It is followed by a judgment. Are you prepared to meet God? There is a lot of information that is spread about what that day will be like. Sadly, many are just living their lives and just hoping for the best without any real understanding of what is ahead. My friend, there is a reason that God has given us His words so that we can know the truth. Here is the truth you need to know. First, that we are all sinners. Every man is a sinner because every man that has been born, except for Jesus Christ, is a descendant of Adam as their father. He sinned, and that sin nature is passed down to us. We all do wrong. In Romans chapter 3, we read, "As it is written, there is none righteous, no, not one. There is none that understandeth. There is none that seeketh after God. They are all gone out of the way. They are together become unprofitable. There is none that doeth good, no, not one." Further in the same chapter, Paul wrote, "For all have sinned and come short of the glory of God." We all have the same problem. It is a sin problem. The second truth you need to understand from God's word is that sin has placed us all under condemnation. We will be judged for our sin. Romans chapter 6 verse 23 says, "For the wages of sin is death." We are told through the prophet Ezekiel, "The soul that sinneth, it shall die." Death is a penalty for sin that we cannot escape. We are guilty. Sin must be paid for. The only payment that satisfies the debt of sin is death. That death is more than just a body that goes into the grave. Death is eternal separation from God in the lake of fire. Revelation 20 verse 14 says, "And death and hell were cast into the lake of fire. This is the second death. And whosoever was not found written in the book of life was cast into the lake of fire." Oh, death comes to every man. And after death, there is a judgment. And those whose names are not in the book of life will spend eternity in the lake of fire. But I have good news for you, another truth from the Bible. Jesus already paid for your sin. Many people have heard of Jesus. They know his name, but they do not know him. They've heard of his virgin birth, but they don't understand why it matters. They know he died on the cross to pay for our sins, but they don't know how it applies to them. The truth is, Jesus is the Son of God, born of a virgin, so that he would have a body like our body, but without the sin nature we have as the sons of Adam. He was perfect. Yet, he died on the cross, which was the payment for sins he never committed. He paid for your sins. His payment was a full payment. 100% of our sins were paid for by Jesus Christ. He was placed in an empty tomb, and then after 3 days, as he promised, he arose from the dead. He conquered our enemy, death. And because he was resurrected and lives, he has made available to all of us eternal life. Romans 6:23, "For the wages of sin is death, but the gift of God is eternal life through Jesus Christ our Lord." Eternal life is a gift paid for by Jesus and is freely available to all who believe it. That is the final truth I wish to share with you. You can be saved and know it. All a person must do to be saved is believe. Ephesians chapter 2 verse 8 tells us, "For by grace are ye saved through faith, and that not of yourselves. It is the gift of God, not of works, lest any man should boast." We can do nothing to be saved. Jesus did all that was necessary. All we can do is make the decision to either believe it for ourselves or reject the free gift of eternal life paid for and made available by Jesus Christ. Faith in the finished work of Jesus is all that is necessary for you to receive eternal life and know it. Don't live another day in doubt. Believe on Jesus Christ today for salvation. Trust Him only. 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

0: 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Once again, this is Brother Emerson Ubas.
1: And this is Mrs. Amante.
0: And we want to welcome you in our program,
1: It's Kids Time.
0: Hello and hi to you, Mrs. Amante. How are you today?
1: Yes, hello Brother Ubas. I am doing great and happy to be here again with our boys and girls. Ikaw, Brother Ubas, how are you today?
0: I'm excited to spend our next hour with the boys and girls. And by the grace of God, okay lang ko. And I hope and I pray atong mga faithful listeners nga they're happy, okay, and healthy.
1: That's right, Brother Ubas. I am hoping nga nasila dili kon gauban-uban na to. Nga excited na maminaw sa ato ang lesson.
0: Yes, and excited ko sa atong lesson karon. And sa mga papa, mga lulo, mga tito, mga uncle, mga daddy, hello sirs, happy listening ninyo diha.
1: And of course, to our lovely mothers, Lola and Tita, and atong mga ate, salamat sa pagpaminaw.
0: Yes, atong i-abi-abi, atong i-kuan atong mga listeners nga faithful sila sa Kids Time. 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

0: Hello boys and girls and faithful listeners. Nag-enjoy ko sa kids time ng mga songs. I hope nga nag-enjoy po kamo karon. And we encourage you boys and girls and faithful listeners to keep on praying, like padayon sa inyong pag-ampo. We encourage you to spend more time for God in prayer and kanang ikuanin mo imong time sa Ginoo. Just talk and istorya sa Ginoo in prayer. And ato ang power is nagagikan sa prayer. So boys and girls and faithful listeners, pray today. Spend more time in prayer.
1: Yes, and I encourage you boys and girls to read your Bible. It's a love letter from God para sa imuhon. So maybe not the whole chapter. Maybe you can start a couple of verses, Brother Ubas, diba?
0: Yes, and also learning from the Bible. And another thing, maka-learn ka sa Bible, sa pagpaminaw diha sa Sunday school. I encourage you to come to Sunday school. If naana kay church nga giadtuan, padayon. And I encourage you to learn with us and grow with us.
1: Yes, and I encourage you, highly encourage you, boys and girls, to obey your parents. You know what? If you obey your parents, you're also obeying God. Kaya if you obey nyo yung parents, malipay man ang Ginoo, di ba, Brother Ubas?
0: Yes, and of course, boys and girls, I encourage you to bring your parents' name to God. Like, pray for them every day. Pray for your parents. Because we don't know unsa ang struggles nga ilahang gi go through this week. But one thing, nga ato ang ma-help sa ato ang parents is to pray for them. Pray for power, provision, protection, and you can bring the names of imong parents diha sa Ginoo.
1: That's a great encouragement, Brother Ubas. Also, boys and girls, I encourage you to help others in any way. So, maybe nakita mo sa inyong siblings, inyong neighbor, inyong churchmate, help them. Maybe they need water, or they need maybe a note, or Brother Ubas.
0: Yes, that's a good thing. There's a great song for you, boys and girls. One of our faithful listeners, ganahan siya aning a song from Patch the Pirate, Lean Alin.

0: than tacos, and tacos are mighty good.
1: Wow, I enjoy that songs and I like it. And this is the Kids Time. You're listening sa Kids Time. Once again, this is Brother Emerson Ubas.
2: And again, this is Mrs. Amante.
1: And we are happy to have you today. And thank you sa pag-spend rin sa Kids Time sa inyuhang time. If na kay access sa Bible karon, and again, I'm excited to bring you the verses from the Bible. Sa Proverbs 30, verse 24 and 27. Proverbs 30, chapter 30, verse 24 and 27. The Bible says, there be four things which are little upon the earth, but they are exceeding wise. And verse number 27, the locust have no king, yet go they forth, all of them by bands. One day, I was reading my Bible one morning, and nakuha akong attention. There is a little things. The Bible mentioned about the little things upon the earth. And they are, the Bible says, they are exceeding wise. And I think it's wise for me and for you nga maka-learn sa little thing from the Bible and then maka-help na to. Na-amaze ko nga God uses the locust for us to learn something. And locust, gi-describe siya nga long, powerful hind legs for jumping. Kusog ni siya mo layat. Murad din siya kangaro. And then na siya two pairs of wings ang locust. And locusts are na siya very short or non-functioning wings. Na siya elongated body shape, often green or brown. Then apod siya gray in color, mo camouflage. Kaning locust, sa Bible nga gi-mention diri sa verse number 27, the locusts have no king, yet go they forth all of them by bands. A locust loves to eat vegetables. They are vegetarian. Oh, listeners, kung naay mga vegetarian nga naminaw karon, mupuni ang locust. The locust, they don't compromise. Wala din siya mukaon og meat. 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Just vegetables. Ang locust, kuripot ni sila. 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I invite you to learn about the locust. But first, paminaw sa aning a song from Grignash, Everything's Alright.

Hello faithful listeners and especially sa mga boys and girls na minaw karon, thank you sa inyong pagpaminaw. Sa book of Proverbs chapter number 30 verse 27, one day I was reading my Bible and caught my attention. A little thing, the Bible says the locusts have no king yet go the forth all of them by bands. And one thing akong na-learn from the locust, the locust cares one to another. They are not thinking only of themselves. They also think about the things of others. Ganuhuna sila ba sa usag-usa. And boys and girls, young people, it's good to learn to think and care about others. I remember Brother Hiles in a sermon, ug naa siya'y poem, or naa siya'y helpful nga poem na iyon siya, Lord, let me live from day to day in such a self-forgetful way that even when I kneel to pray, my prayer shall be for others. And nindot kayo nga poem kuan sa ni Brother Hiles nga, he was thinking about others. Iyon siya, others, Lord, yes, others. Let this my motto be. Help me to live for others that I may live like thee. Like Jesus in Philippians, he gave his life for others. He was thinking for others. In fact, when he kneeled on the cross, he was thinking of you. Jesus, think about you. And sa locus po ato ang na-learn, they care one to another. Naghunahuna sila sa usag-usa. Muna yung mga locus, sa Bisaya pa, dulun ba? 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Dali ra kayong dulun. Number two, ang atong ma-learn sa locust, the locust watch its other. Yes, the locust has no leader nor king, but they have unity. Yeah, na sila unity. Dili ni sila kabalo mug ija-ija. They don't know how to kanang ija-ija, like flying away from each other. No, the locust like watch each other. Nagbantayan na sila sa usag-usa. If someone is like fallen, nanay usa nga musalo. Yes. Young people, boys and girls, I pray nga ma-learn nato nang di watch each other, di pray for each other, di care for each other. And another thing nga ma-learn nato sa locust is they are flying in one direction. Yes. I remember when Pastor Wilkerson came here and I learned from him, he said, all of us, all the way. And murag locust, Proverbs 30 verse 27, murag locust, nga di fly in one direction. Boys and girls and faithful listeners, I encourage you nga, put that in your mind nga, when daddy says something, okay, go with daddy, like, or mommy. Like when mommy and daddy give you a direction, ayaw lahi-lahi. Don't make your own direction, like, be the same direction with your parents, especially sa ato ang godly leaders. The locust, dili sila mo fly nga sila lang, they go or they fly together. And another thing atong ma-learn from locust, they are aiming high. If you notice, the locusts are not aiming low when they fly. A wise locust aim to fly high. A wise locust is not satisfied by flying lower than it should. They're aiming high. Their goal is nasa taas. Wala sila nagkamang. And let's learn from the locust together. I wanna continue after this song from Pastor Pirate, Upside Down.

Hello, faithful listeners and precious mga boys and girls. Thank you sa inyong time. Thank you for your precious time and gispend rin sa kids' time. And if you have a Bible or access a Bible, nata sa Proverbs chapter 30, verse 27, let's learn from the Bible one verse at a time. We are learning about the locust nga gibuhat sa Ginoo. And couple things I wanna share with you nga ako na learn about the locust. Nga the locust, they don't allow themselves to wander away. Yes, they don't allow themselves nga mag-wander or mawala or malayo sa ilahang mga kauban. Yes, boys and girls, faithful listeners, I want to beg you, don't allow yourself to wander away. It's very easy. It takes no character to wander away. Yes, to wander away from your mama and papa, you're wandering away malayo sa mga sugo, sa commandments sa inyuhang mama at papa. Oh, I still remember the gamay pa ko, primary age. 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Oh, naagoy mga enticer, na yung mga tao nga mo entice ni mo. Oh. Proverbs 1:8, my son, hear the instruction of thy father and forsake not the law of thy mother. Young people and boys and girls, I know it's very easy nga to drift away from the instruction of your father and mga sa imuhang mother. I am here today encouraging you, don't allow yourself to wander away from the will of God, from the word of God, and from your parents, ilang mga balaod. Don't let yourself wander away, just like a prodigal son in the story in the book of Luke chapter 15:11-32. 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

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Don't let yourself mga magwander sama, just like the locust. I know nga once in a while, maybe pagkurbada of if the leader turn, ana mawander sila, but they don't allow themselves nga malayo. Nganuman na may mga predator. Boys and girls and faithful listeners, don't allow yourself to wander away and stay closer to each other. Stay closer in the will of God and the word of God, and the spirit of God, and the church of God, and the people, the godly men of God. Ayaw palayo. Instead, padool, stay closer.

Hello, faithful listeners, and to all our boys and girls nga naminaw karon, thank you sa inyong time. And we're talking about the locusts in the Bible in Proverbs 30, verse 27. It's interesting animals or insects. Insects ni siya nga kuan, nga they're eating vegetables. Like, they love to eat green thing. Their favorite is green thing. So, learn, atong lesson nga ma-learn nila is, wala sila nag-wander away. So atong i-apply, don't allow yourself to wander away. Don't let your mind wander away from God. Don't let your purpose away from God. Don't let your pride and stubbornness mag-drag you away from the will of God. Again, I'm emphasizing the will of God because that's the nindot kayo mag kinabuhi ta nga naa sa will of God, in the center of the will of God. And number two nga itong ma-learn is don't allow someone to wander away from the will of God, from God. Don't allow someone, be that someone nga magpaduol diha sa Ginoo. Don't allow someone, if you see someone nga away from the will of God, start praying. Pray and then help them. Be a brother's keeper. Boys and girls and faithful listeners, I encourage you to watch to each other. Pray for them. Yes, don't allow someone nga mapalayo sa Ginoo. Be you watch to each other. Just like when you were a little boy and girl, someone watching for you. Oh, I remember December 24. Dito sa my family went to Boulevard and we walk dito to breath fresh air and we enjoy the surrounding for a few minutes. But in that night, Megan was like looking around and then we noticed nga wala na siya sa among tapad. She's not there in beside us, and we try to look for her more than 10 minutes nga nangita niya. We're looking for her everywhere in the Boulevard, and then finally we found her. She was crying, she was shocked, and she was nervous and scared, and blood na tumba siguro to siya, kasi na I scratch yung face, and I can see it's not fun. It's not fun to be away from daddy. For her, nakarealize siya nga there's no fun away from the father, from her daddy. Yes, there's no good thing. In our life, boys and girls, don't try to get away from your father, from the presence of our heavenly father. Ayaw og palayo. Yes, nga nang magpalayo man ka. Ha? Don't palayo sa Ginoo. Don't stay away. Don't try, because it's not fun. It's not good. Maybe some of you right now, you're listening. Nga, you know that you're not doing the will of God sa inyong life. Sa inyong life para niya. I encourage you to paduol sa Ginoo. Get closer to God. And all of us, all the way, doing the will of God sa atoang life. Because I promise you, there's a peace and joy unspeakable when you are closer with our Heavenly Father. So get closer to our Heavenly Father.

Hello faithful listeners, salamat sa inyong pagpaminaw. We're talking about the locust sa Bible nga they are staying together sa kasakit o kalipay, sa kaagiphot o kaamugaway, nagapadayon sila sa pag-continue. I hope nga natay spirit, natay attitude nga like staying in the will of God. And there's an areas, mga area nga dapat nga dili ta mag-wander away. Dapat stipot. And don't allow yourself wander away, mag-wander away, mapalayo. Area, unsa man yung mga area? Number one, from the Word of God. Don't allow yourself nga mag-wander away from the Word of God. His Word gives light in the way that we should go. His Word is the light unto our path. In Psalm 119, verse 105, Thy Word is a lamp unto my feet and the light unto my path. Nindot kayo na naay suga, naay light ato ang agianan. So don't wander away from the Word of God. Again, maybe you missed today reading the Word of God, or maybe you missed yesterday. Don't let nga mag-wander away from the Word of God. And it's good nga naata kanunay sa pulong sa Ginoo. Number two, don't wander from the will of God sa imong life. Our priority should be doing the things that God wants you to do. We should do what God wants us to do. Yes, and do it with all your might, heartily, kinasingkasing. In Colossians 3:23, and whatsoever you do, do it heartily as to the Lord and not unto men. Boys and girls and faithful listeners, whatsoever you're doing right now, do it for God heartily. And because imo nang buhaton, malipayon ka, you're happy. Don't wander away from the will of God. And next, don't wander away from the man of God. The man of God will give you direction, will give you instruction, will give you correction. And then, mag-prosper po ka, i-prosper po ka sa Ginoo. When you respect or when you kanang honor the man of God, I believe God will honor you. I believe nga ang Ginoo mo hatag nimo good success when you hear the instruction from the Word of God and from the man of God. And don't wander away from the man of God. So, mga godly people in your life, pray for them and stick closer with them also. And also, don't wander away from the people of God, the church. Yes, there's a reason why God puts you in the church. Because ang church mo yung mag-help nimo, mo-sharpen nimo, mo-help nimo, mo-encourage you, to encourage you to get closer to God. And encourage to provoke you, mag-encourage nimo to love God and to do something great for God. Boys and girls and faithful listeners, don't wander away from the people of God or the church. Because I believe it's good for you. It's good for me. I cannot imagine kung walay church sa akong life. I cannot imagine walay Word of God sa akong life. I cannot imagine walay pastor sa akong life, the man of God sa akong life. And maybe wala ako karon diri kung wala ako sa pulong sa Ginoo, the will of God, the man of God, the Spirit of God, the church of God. I encourage you, boys and girls and faithful listeners, to get closer to God in every area sa imuhang life. Kung na-drift ka away, if you are wander away, don't let it. Ayaw tuguti, ayaw sugot, say no. If na things nga maka-wander ni mo, maybe na you're listening sa wrong voice or wrong barkada nga the reason nga nag-wander ka, na napalayo ka, stop listening to the wrong voice and start listening to the voice of God. So boys and girls, from today, karon, today, tomorrow, and forever, listen to the right voice and stay closer to God as much as you can.

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1: Yes, and thank you sa mga listeners, especially sa mga parents. Salamat kayo. And I want to encourage you to forward ever for God. Padayon sa pag-continue diha sa Ginoo. God bless and bye-bye.
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0: Well, hello there. It's good to have you back. You're always welcome here at Lamplighter Theatre. On our last visit...
1: Did you call him Nemo?
2: I don't see how that concerns you. What do you mean by disturbing us in this way?
1: Please excuse my forwardness. I was hoping you could give us a place to rest tonight.
2: I'd oblige if I could, but it's not possible. You can see yourself, the cart's full.
3: And every one of you stands at this moment on one side or the other of that great door.
4: Elsie, you have to tell me where this door is and how to knock at it. I've been thinking about it all day.
5: Why, it's not a real door. It's Jesus.
6: Tell me, Abel, what made you decide on the name Nemo? Nemo is the Latin word for nobody.
4: I don't understand. Who wouldn't want such a lovable dog?
2: I've noticed. You pet him for hours.
4: He's getting better too. That ointment Miss Elsie's mum gave us really seems to be helping. I just wish I knew his name.
2: I'm sure you could call him anything. He comes running even when I call your name.
4: Elsie and I tried all the names I could think of. And he just sat there. Spot, Fido, Racer, Jack, Prince, Rover, everything.
2: Well, hopefully we'll come across the old gentleman again and we won't need to worry about it. Now, well, why don't you get in the back now? It's going to start pouring in a bit.
4: And I can keep the dog company. There's a lot more room back here now we've sold everything.
2: Yeah, though we certainly won't be able to sleep in here tonight. Hopefully we'll come across an inn.
4: Is that a man walking up there?
2: Oh, so it is. Hello there.
7: Hello. Bit of a rough day, eh?
2: Yeah, that it is. Tell me, is there a village coming up? My boy and I need a place to stay tonight.
7: Well, you've a few miles to go, but you'll come upon Jemmy's in the outskirts of the next village.
2: An inn?
7: Well, closest thing you'll find to one, and mighty comfortable. Jemmy will treat you right. Warm soup and a big fire.
2: Ah, sounds like what we need. Care for a lift?
7: I can walk faster than your horse can pull. I'll carry on ahead and let Jemmy know you're coming.
4: He's crawled over on my lap now, and even wagging his tail. I think he's feeling better.
8: Aren't you, Major? Lion? Trusty? Who are you?
2: Don't get too attached. He does have an owner.
4: I know, but...
2: But he ain't ours. Now, let's change our thoughts. Tonight, we'll be staying with the innkeeper of sorts named Jemmy Nemo. Now, that's a name.
4: Wait, say that again? The dog sat up and wagged his tail when he said his name.
2: You think his name is Jemmy? Jemmy. Jemmy, is that your name?
4: No, he's just as dull as before.
2: Nemo, why don't you see about taking a nap? You need to...
4: Nemo! That's his name. His name is Nemo.
2: He's probably just excited because he likes you.
4: Just try it, you'll see.
2: Fine. Nemo, is that really your...
4: He's coming up to you. He's wagging his tail.
2: He's...
4: That's his name, same as mine.
2: Nemo? Oh, I don't like it. I don't like it one bit.
9: Come in! Come in! Crumpets told me you were coming. Now, you must be the basket folk.
2: Yeah, I'm Abel, and this is my son, Nemo.
4: Something smells real good.
9: Well, nice to meet you, lad. And you, Mr. Abel. I have some chicken stew cooking, which is my speciality. And we have a big fireplace over there. And even bigger personalities sitting around it. So you go over, get yourselves acquainted and warm.
10: Hello now.
7: Good evening, hello. Friends.
2: Welcome.
7: Oh, glad you made it. I met you on the way. Crumpets is the name.
2: Hello. Thank you for your help.
7: Certainly.
9: Now, I'll go and take care of your horse. Make yourselves at home.
11: Now, come and sit over here by the fire.
4: This soup tastes so good.
2: It warms you right through.
11: It looks like that lad of yours is going to fall asleep right in the bowl.
4: No, I'm wide awake.
12: Oh, wide awake.
7: Yeah. Indeed. So, Abel, tell me, where did your travels take you today?
2: Oh, we were in Everton the last few days.
11: Oh, a lovely village. Did you go up to the big house?
4: We did. I rode the pony, walked through the gardens, coloured pictures, and Miss Elsie was very nice.
7: Oh, sounds like the house is even more pleasant than when I was there.
4: You used to live there?
7: Everton Lodge? No, not quite. But I was a gardener there for some time, back when the original owner was around.
11: Ah, there's such an interesting story behind the Everton estate.
9: Now, did you troublemakers save me some soup?
2: That's too good,
11: Jimmy. What took you so long? Did you get lost in the storm?
9: Right. Well, I was feeding the horse when an old tramp approached, begging for a place to stay.
11: A tramp?
9: I offered him a room, but he insisted on sleeping in the barn. Odd sort of fella, but that dog of yours licked him up like they're your best friends.
2: A tramp, you say?
9: Well, it sure looked like it. Soaked to the bone.
2: Long grey beard with a long black cloak.
9: You know him?
2: Not very well.
9: Well, I could fetch him for you.
2: No. No need.
9: Well, I told the chap I'd bring him some soup. I'm sure you can figure out what to do in the morning. Oh, will you look at that? The lad's fallen asleep with a spoon in his hand.
2: It's been a long day. Thank you for your hospitality, Jemmy, but there won't be much to figure. We'll be leaving before the sun's up.
12: Oh, look at you, the lad. Gone straight off.
11: Little darling boy.
7: He's been exhausted. I get the impression, Abel, that whoever this stranger is, he makes you nervous.
11: I noticed the same. Is he after you or something?
2: Oh, it was a very strange occurrence. Mm-hmm. He came upon us sudden-like during the night and then asked us to keep his injured dog until morning. Then he disappeared.
11: Well, let's go get the fella and let him tell his tale. We'll see what he's about.
2: No. No, I don't want to cause a commotion. I don't have any proof that he's done wrong. It's just an ill feeling. Ooh,
7: that's level thinking, my friend. We can talk with him in the morning. Always good to think the best of folks. Mm. If there's evil in the pot, it'll come to the surface eventually.
9: Well, you might think the best of folks, but he had mischief in his eyes. Oh. So I bolted the door behind him.
11: Good.
2: Thank you, Jimmy. That will help me.
9: Abel? What's with you? You look like you've seen a ghost.
2: Over there, at the window. Where? He was just there.
7: Oh, you're seeing things.
2: It was him.
11: Well, let's go get him.
9: Abel, I think the day's got the best of you. If I were you, I'd call it a night.
2: I know what I saw.
9: It's not possible. I bolted him in.
2: I tell you.
9: Go and get that lad of yours to bed. To put this to rest once and for all, Ivan and I'll go and check on the old geezer.
2: Sure now.
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9: He's gone! Plum disappeared!
11: We even checked under the hay. Well, kicked it more like. I'd say we were dealing with a real live grey-bearded ghost. Oh, he's a ghost, you can depend on it. My grandmother's aunt saw a ghost one night, and it came and went just like that.
7: Nonsense, Ivan. Come to your senses. There's no such thing as ghosts.
11: Oh.
9: Suffice it to say, he's gone.
2: Gone?
11: Like the wind.
2: And the door was still bolted.
9: Yes, sir.
11: If he ain't a ghost, then he's got an agenda. And nothing and no one is going to stop him.
2: And Nemo spotted him earlier. Oh. It wasn't by chance that he showed up here tonight.
9: What was that?
11: Answer the door, Jim, but be careful. I still say it's a ghost.
9: Crumpets, hand me that fire iron.
11: Oh.
9: Mess with me, will he?
11: Well, what is it, Jemmy?
9: Someone threw this rock at the door with paper wrapped round it. It looks to be a note. It's got Abel's name on it.
2: Mine?
9: Yep. Here.
2: Do not sell the ring.
20: Is there something you haven't told us, Abel?
2: We found this ring inside our wagon. I thought the man dropped it, but it seems as though he left it on purpose.
20: Oh, it's a gorgeous.
9: It's beautiful. There's markings on it. Well, look, how does he know you have the ring?
20: It makes no sense.
11: Oh, he's up to no good, I tell you.
9: But then why'd he leave such an expensive gift?
20: Yeah. Well, stolen?
9: Oh. I reckon.
20: Oh. Most likely.
11: Well, now, I think you were about to tell us a story, Crumpets.
20: Yes.
9: Now, you look done in, friend. Do you feel like a story?
2: I doubt I could sleep even if I tried.
9: Proceed then, Crumpets of Everton Lodge. Proceed with your scandalous tale.
20: Oh, scandalous. Well, I was born in a little cottage on the Everton estate. I lived there all my life until 8 years ago. Not sure who lives there now. Heard some distant relatives.
2: Yeah, we met them earlier today. The owner is a preacher. Nice family.
9: Oh, sounds like the good Lord finally brought some light into that darkness.
11: Continue on, Crumpets.
20: Now, where was I? Yes. Our first master was very much beloved. Upon his death, the estate was passed on to his good but quite melancholy son. The estate became more somber. Until...
21: Did you hear? The master's getting married.
22: Married? I was certain he'd be a bachelor forever.
20: And what a bonny lass she is.
22: And always smiling. She'll bring some much-needed joy to this place. Oh, yes.
20: We all loved the mistress. Soon, more rejoicing came when their son was born. But, sadly, the sweet wife died during childbirth. And the master, though he loved his son, once again became a recluse. The child, full of life and laughter, became a son to all of us. His name was John.
23: Mm-hmm.
4: crumpets. Take a horse ride with me.
20: I can't, young master. Your cousin's visiting today.
4: Winston, he's more tightly wound than Miss McCallum's knitting.
20: He can't be that bad.
4: Winston just isn't as much fun as you. Or the other... The other...
20: Servants?
4: I don't like calling you that. You're more like friends.
20: Oh, and you're like a son to us, Master John. But this is your father's nephew. Surely you'll find something to play together. You could ride horses with him.
4: He's mean to the horses.
20: You're great at climbing trees. Perhaps he'd enjoy...
4: He thinks that's too dangerous.
20: What about playing in the creek? The rope swing we hung the other day has been waiting for...
4: He says the water's too cold. He always says that. I'm sure we'll find something to do.

0: stunning. I can't believe your father got fireworks for the wedding.
1: What an event.
0: Indeed. John, darling, I'm so pleased you invited all the servants.
1: Ah, you mean all my friends?
0: Friends, of course. I've never had so much fun dancing and singing, and Crumpets does a wonderful impression of your father. He had me in stitches.
1: And now, my darling wife.
2: Yes, my darling husband.
1: We have a year to see the world before we settle back here at the manor.
0: We are so blessed.
3: John!
1: Father, we were just coming to find you. Lydia and I are about to be on our way.
0: We're ever so grateful for this grand celebration. I've never had so much fun and felt so valued. I am thankful to call you my father.
3: Yes, yes. Well, it was indeed a wonderful day. Now, I've asked Crumpets to load up your trunks in the buggy and take you to the port. The ship for Africa leaves tomorrow.
1: Bright and early. We're staying at the Grand Hotel tonight.
3: Be safe now. We'll be so eager to hear of your travels. And to have you home again.
1: Of course, Father.
0: We'll write often.
4: The trunks are loaded, Master John.
1: Thank you, Crumpets. Now, let's say goodbye to our guests and be on our way. Thank you, Father, for everything. We're already looking forward to returning.
0: No matter where we are, Everton Lodge will forever be our home.
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9: We'll tour the castle then tomorrow.
1: Looking forward to it, Winston. And thank you for taking us fishing today.
0: It was such fun.
9: My pleasure. I really am so pleased we could reconnect. I'm afraid I was a bit brash as a child. Not much fun to be around.
0: You two didn't get along as children.
1: We just didn't have a lot in common.
9: Yes. I was an obnoxious little pipsqueak and John was an adventurous Jack Spriggins.
1: You weren't that bad.
9: I didn't climb trees because I'd mess my hair.
1: I do remember. And you wouldn't cross the creek because the water was too cold.
9: Even though it was the hottest day of the summer. Oh, Lydia, I nearly forgot. I picked up those croissants at the bakery you liked.
0: Thank you, Winston. The baby does seem to enjoy them.
1: The baby doesn't taste them. You do.
10: You don't know that. It might.
4: John wrote me saying he was pleased that he and Winston could finally form a friendship. The trip couldn't have been going better, it seemed. But then, suddenly, right near the time the baby was expected to arrive, the letters stopped. Well, mail wasn't all that reliable in those days, so he didn't worry at first. But soon, the master started pacing. And then Winston showed up at the door one day.
3: Winston!
1: Good to see you.
11: You'll have to forgive me. I've come with bad news.
1: It's not John, is it? Did he get hurt? What happened?
11: We'd been travelling together for quite some time and ended up in Norway. John wanted to hike a trail up to a lookout. Lydia hadn't been feeling well and her delivery date was close. It was a short hike. We'd be back within an hour, said John.
1: Yes?
11: We made it up to the lookout fine and then... On the way down, John was in the lead and must have slipped on some ice. There was still a bit on the trail, but when I turned around the bend, he'd lost his balance. I reached out for him. I tried, but I couldn't get to him. I couldn't get to him in time.
1: He fell.
11: He died.
1: No!
11: I'm so sorry. I should have stayed closer to him. I should have told him not to hike that day.
1: He's dead.
11: I returned to break the news to Lydia, and a nurse met me at the door. She said the baby had been born, but it was still. It never took a breath.
1: This can't be. Both of them.
11: They wouldn't let me in to see her. The Reverend was asked to bear the news to her later that day that she'd lost both her husband and son.
1: Son.
11: Within the same hour.
1: Son. My son.
11: She died the next day. A broken heart, I'm sure. One can only take so much.
1: I need to sit.
11: Here. Let me help you.

0: He never spoke another word. Went to his room and never left.
1: That's devastating.
0: His hair turned white as snow. And 6 weeks later, he was laid in the grave beside his son.
2: Oh, did you ever hear of anything more dreadful?
0: Well, that were 8 years ago, last summer. I left the place soon after. I was getting old, and I went to live with my daughter. And it's well I did, for I could never have got on with the new heir, Master Winston.
2: Oh, the property went to him?
0: He was next of kin. Oh. He brought a new meaning to the words selfish and mean. A difficult man to work for, to say the least.
1: Where is he now?
0: He wasn't there long. Barely a 12-month.
2: Well, what happened?
3: Missed again. The barrel must be bent.
4: Yes, sir.
3: We're going to keep going until I get my stag. It'll be a fine trophy over the mantle.
4: Of course, sir. There's weather coming in. Should we continue tomorrow?
3: Nonsense. Little rain only makes the hunt more interesting.
4: If you say so, Master Winston.
3: I say so. Wait here a minute. I need to reload. I suppose this is as dry a place as any.
0: Killed him on the spot.
2: Oh,
5: I should imagine
2: dear me.
5: It would.
0: It was just a year and a month and a week and a day since poor Master John died on the mountain.
2: Oh.
0: Some did say that there had been foul play and that God Almighty sent the lightning as judgment on Master Winston's head. Though only the good Lord knows, and only he ever will.
5: That's true.
2: Now, are the new owners, these distant relations, are they closer to the side of Master Winston or Master John?
0: Well, not sure, but I am sure they were surprised to receive notice of their inheritance.
2: Oh, this tale could be a book.
5: Well, men, thank you for the story and the company, but I'm calling it a night. Abel, do you need anything before I retire?
1: Yeah, I think I'll stay up a bit longer, if you don't mind.
5: All right, then. Good night, man.
2: Night, Jimmy.
0: Good night, Jimmy.
1: See ya.
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1: Where's my wagon?
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1: Nemo!
4: I'm your host, John Rhys-Davies. 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

0: Well, hello there. It's good to have you back. You're always welcome here at Lamplighter Theatre. On our last visit...
1: Abel? What's with you? You look like you've seen a ghost.
2: Over there, at the window. Where? What? He was just there.
3: Oh, you're seeing things.
4: Did you hear? The Master's getting married.
5: Married? I was certain he'd be a bachelor forever.
6: And now, my darling wife.
7: Yes, my darling husband.
6: We have a year to see the world before we settle back here at the manor.
3: It was just a year and a month and a week and a day since poor Master John died on the mountain.

0: I can't wait to see Grandad. We have so many stories to tell him.
1: Indeed we do.
0: I'm sure he'll like my picture.
1: What picture?
0: The door.
1: Oh, yeah. Yeah, I forgot about that.
0: Papa, are you knocking?
1: Oh, well, I don't know. Are you?
0: Yes. I've been knocking since I heard about the door being Jesus. And I'm going to keep knocking until he lets me in. Do you think he'll open the door soon?
1: No telling. Your granddad might know how to get that door open.
0: I'll ask him.
2: Well, it sounds like a wonderful time.
0: But here's the best part. Look!
2: Ah, now what do we have here? Oh, now that's a fine picture.
0: A girl my age gave it to me.
2: Did she tell you who the door was?
0: Yes, Jesus.
2: That he is, lad. He's the door. And the shepherd who can let you in.
0: So I've been knocking morning, noon and night. But I don't know if the door has opened yet.
2: Well, from the sound of your story, I would say he opened that door several days ago.
0: How do you know?
2: Because the Lord always keeps his word. He says, ask and it shall be given to you, seek and you shall find, knock and the door will be opened unto you. Sounds like you've done all three.
0: So, I'm inside. I'm inside the door. Grandad, when I wake up in the morning, now everything's different. I can't wait to start the day.
2: I think it's because you are finally on the right side of the door, my boy.
0: To think I'm inside. I'm inside the door, yay!
2: I couldn't have been met with better news. Now we have to get your father to come inside with us.
1: The kitchen's swept, dishes are washed and put away. Anything else you need?
0: Yes, we need you to start knocking.
1: Knocking?
0: On the door, in my picture.
1: Maybe someday. There's simply too much to be done today. Getting baskets, for one. We're sold out, Ezra. Clean sold out.
2: Knocking on that door is more important, Abel. Seek ye the Lord while he may be found. Call upon him while he is near. Wait too long, you'll get farther and farther away.
1: Yeah, I'll give it some thought. Do you mind watching Nemo for a bit while I take care of things?
2: Very well.
1: And I'll make dinner too.